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0: 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So my brabwa any more. 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
0: 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Lift up your voice. I need your help. 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Uphold my helplessness. 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Uphold my helplessness. Uphold my helplessness. Lift up your voice. We'll be right back.

0: uphold us where we are weak. Uphold us where we are not strong. Uphold us where we are put to shame. Uphold us where we are going down. Uphold us where we are spiritually off. Uphold us where we are not in alignment. Uphold us where our lives are dim. Uphold us where we are struggling. Uphold us. Uphold us. Oh God, uphold us in the name
1: of Jesus.
0: The Lord is upholding you. Where you are weak, he's upholding you. Where you are declining, he's upholding you. Where your light is going dim, he's upholding you. Where you are totally rejected, he's upholding you. Where there is complexity, he's upholding you. Where there is bad news, he's upholding you. Where the report is not favorable, the Lord is upholding you. His very right hand. In the name of Jesus. Somebody shout in the hand of the Lord. Somebody shout in the hand of my Father. Somebody shout in the hand of my Father. I am not afraid. In the hands of my Father, I am no more weak. In the hands of my Father, I am favored. In the hands of my Father, I escape evil. In the hands of my Father, I am helped. In the hands of my Father, I am elevated.

0: in the house of my father. I have a future. I dwell in the house of my father. In the name of Jesus. Samuel chapter 27.
1: My God.
0: Verse number 1.
1: My God.

0: what it means to be in the house of God. People know what it means. That is the definition of rest. That's the definition. To be in the hands of the Almighty. And David said in his heart, Pariga Zuzu. Shall not perish one day by the hand of Saul. You see, when you become too calculative, you miss. The Bible said he said in his heart. That means he was one day thinking about his life. I have been very busy now. Let me analyze what is happening to me. Analysis be breed a many public brave form. Sometimes in the hands of the Lord you must rest. But David one day began to think that I shall now perish one day. Listen, there has been many days you have been escaping from the hands of Saul.
1: Oh yes, oh yes.
0: So why are you not looking upon the many days of deliverance? And now you are beginning to imagine a day of evil. Then this man is imagining a day that Saul can have him. What about the many days that he didn't have you? What about the many days that God delivered you? You were in Israel, close to Saul. He attempted many times, but you were still delivered. But this man was becoming weary of God's deliverance. And David said in his heart, I shall now perish one day by the hand of. It means that I shall perish one day by the hand of Saul. Means that one day God may miss.
1: David.
0: It means that one day my prayer may fail. It means that one day an angel will not be able to fulfill his assignment. I will perish by the hand of Saul. He said, there is nothing better for me than that I should speedily escape into the land of the Philistines. And Saul shall despair of me. No, sir. To seek me anymore in any coast of Israel, so shall I escape out of his hand. Yahweh. Verse 2. And David arose and he passed over with the 600 men that were with him. When you are Dulam, Ufria Dulam, Akoi Philistine. Okay. I was with 600 men which were with him unto Achish, the son of Maok, king of Gath. And to David, Upebebe Dani Akwa, Goliath Krum. And David dwelt with Achish at Gath, and he and his men, every man with his household, even David with his two wives, Ahinom the Jezreelites and Abigail the Carmelites. How do you risk their lives? No wonder it is after this travel that the men wanted to kill him. He was in Israel, and in the borders and territory of Israel, God kept on protecting David. To a point that God turned the son and daughter of Saul against him because of the life of David. It was in Israel that David had the opportunity twice to kill Saul, but he spared the life of Saul. It was in the territory of Israel. But still, David was not satisfied with the deliverance of God in Israel. So he decided that let me find my own deliverance that may give me peace. And then he chose to flee from Israel to Philistines. And that was the time that David's problems began. From one disappointment to another, from one disappointment, from one rejection to another, and the pursuit of Saul became hard on him. Saul consulted divinity, idols and other things to come after him. His pain was increased outside Israel more than he was in Israel. Oh yes. It was after he ran away that he got to a point that the Philistines also rejected him, and the Amalekites came for these people, his wives, his children, and all that he had. It was at this point. Why? Because he chose not to dwell in the territories of Israel, because he was tired of the pursuit of Saul. But what he didn't see was the deliverances of God. In the hand of God, the attacks lose plenty, but he still had rest.
2: Hallelujah.
0: Until he moved out of Israel. That was when, at a point, he lost wives. At a point, he lost children. At a point, he lost, if not God had intervened, he went to take the chief priest's garment and pray to God, and God said, pursue them. You nearly lost them. In Israel, nothing like this happened. But outside Israel, if you don't take care, you will lose all that you have. My God. That was when we saw the clear cut of dwelling in God's hand than trying to find your way, own way to rest. You are going to pray a prayer.
2: Jesus!
0: That is simple. You see, when he stepped out of Israel, just read it, read your Bible from there. He had to create his own way out of life. At the point, he had to behave like a madman with spit all over his mouth. His deliverances became artificial. His deliverances after he left became artificial, painful. Why? Because he was not enjoying the automatic deliverances of God. Here was said the Udidi. Nanso obi kachira wo se kobo adwaman. Oho kire wo se sey de obehye babia obeda babia wudidi e for 5 years ni unya. That is dwelling in the territory of Israel. Nanso soche bi base bi. I'm telling you, there are many of you listening to me right now. Where you are dwelling is in the house of the Lord. But a voice is coming. A voice is coming to tell you, step out of that hand. Step out of that hand. Step out. And many of you are planning to step out. Yes. Yes. There's a pastor listening to me. And also members, sir. You are about to step out of the territory of Israel. You are about to step out of the hand of God. You are about to step out of God's help. You are about to step out of God's deliverances. You are about to step out and you'll be in trouble. Say, Lord, By your mercy, I remain in the center of your rest. I remain in the center of your hands. I remain in the center of your deliverances. I remain in the center. Those cabarets.
3: Jesus!
0: A quiet burn up is offered. No matter what happens, the safest place. Do you know that when he was in the territory of Israel, God gave him twice the opportunity to kill the one looking to kill him? God gave him opportunity twice to kill the one who wanted to kill him. Twice. And you are still thinking of one day. That vulnerable son can destroy you. When God has given you opportunity twice, is that all? Do you think it was a normal thing? Saul does not miss javelins. So in the palace of Saul, when he threw the javelin to pierce David, what do you think? Who do you think pushed David from there? The deliverance of God. But not David drinks on 1 a.m. But he didn't know, whilst he remained in the territory of Israel, God was orchestrating his preservations. Am I talking to somebody else?
3: Yes, yes.
0: Do you know what it means for a king to lose the loyalty of two of his children? Do you know what it means? For the prince of the throne to choose you over his father. And then later the Bible will say, and the Lord meets the heart of Jonathan to the heart of David. Do you know the kind of miracle this is? That you want to run from Israel to seek refuge in Gath. Do you know what it means to be married to the king's daughter and she will betray her father for you? But David still didn't count it a miracle. One day I will perish in the hands of Saul. Where would that one day come from? So long as God is still holding the heart of Jonathan, where would that one day come from? So long as God is holding the heart of Abigail, where will that one day, Michelle, where would that one day come from? David. But at the point he was looking for that one day. Many of you are looking for a certain one day that may never come. But because of that, you are about to make a decision that will take you out of course. You don't need we to be stable.
3: Yes, sir.
0: Don't step out of the territory. No matter what anybody tells you, you don't need to smoke to be stable.
3: Yes, sir.
0: You don't need to sniff to be stable.
3: Yes, sir.
0: I'm telling you,
3: yes,
0: no boyfriend has been able to sustain a girlfriend. You don't need that sugar daddy. If look, listen to me. If sugar daddies could establish their girls, would their girls be dating them 8 years? You think men are fools? He will give you what to eat. He will never establish you in life. True establishment is not in sugar mommy, sugar daddy. It is in remaining in the center of God's hand. Why are you running away from the territory of Israel? Why are you running away? Who drinks what the car and the man with documents account? Obey people documents, you know. One day, obey the car.
3: Yes, Lord.
0: Obey the car.
3: Yes, Lord.
0: Into unam for me, nanti we uradin sem. Uni namuna, e uradin sem ube shiakao. Kaya wodiya. 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Na di wotri ekun. Afena wa wenya ukun. You and your car.
3: Documents.
0: I'm telling you. This generation is making a lot of errors. A lot of errors. A lot of errors. We are accepting certain job offers that are criminal. Corruption. because we think that we have stayed in Israel for too long, one day. Because of a one day that we think we can perish. And not thinking about the many days of deliverance. Remember, some of you listening to me, many of you, just check where the village you and your parents were living and check now. Can't you see there has been many days of deliverances that you don't have to be afraid of a one day in the future? That you don't have to be afraid of a one day in the future. To check your cross here, number two. I will bow and it to you and every baby out.
4: Come
0: on.
4: Yes, sir.
0: What's your boy and it to you. Never had a G. I think this is a misfortune. Ah! Me bow many tea. Never had
4: a G.
0: And now to me turn back, we say me go holidays aba. We to me turn back, we say me go Dubai aba. To me turn back, we say me go do holidays with UK aba, US aba. And so me new can say enche kura. Na baby be a one new parents it. A crazy be na hit him.
4: Hit him.
0: Yeah, you hit him. Oh boy, we need him. And now see, but you are still thinking in your heart.
4: How?
0: That one day I may perish by the hand of my landlord. One day I may perish by the hand of my boss. One day I may perish. Because of that one day, you want to go to for corruption. You want to start stealing. You want to go and join a cult. Because of a one day.
5: Wake up.
0: A one day that has never come. What about the days that have come? That you survived by the hand of Saul. What about those days? And then Rebecca Chira will say, in 29 free radinsome. In 29 free sumjium. In 29 free sam quadia. In 29. In 29. Somebody shall the weak in the Father's hands.
4: The weak in the Father's hands.
0: Lift up your hands. Be a satisfied Christian because you are in the Father's hand. Men go baby out. Yeah, dance
4: some
0: more. Yeah. Make things some more. Come on, me, I'm a shakona back in the chair. Make that rabbin some. Uber bumper. Say, I receive the grace to remain.
4: I receive the grace to remain.
0: The grace to rest.
4: The grace to rest.
0: The grace to rest.
4: In the hands of my Father.
0: In the name of Jesus. Lift up your voice.
4: Yeah.

Well, I know.

0: grace, you will receive your breakthrough in the hand of God. You will receive your next level in the hand of God. You will receive the favor in the hand of God, in the name of Jesus.
1: Jesus!
2: Hey!
1: Come on!
3: My God.
4: It is in the territory of Israel.
1: Oh, yes.
4: And they'll say, one day I'll perish by the hand of Saul. When you are in the hand of God,
1: Jesus.
4: I stand in the grace of multiple deliverances. Let there be safety for me continually. Even on evil grounds. In the name of Jesus. That's your prayer.
1: My God.
4: My God and my Father, I stand in the grace of multiple deliverances.
1: Yes, Lord.
4: And I pray that let there be safety for me.
1: Amen.
4: In an evil ground.
1: Amen.
4: When David was in the territory of Israel, it was a place of multiple deliverances.
1: Yes, Lord.
4: No matter how Saul tried, God was giving deliverances because he dwelt in the hand of the Lord. Your prayer is simple.
1: Jesus.
4: I subscribe to the place of multiple deliverances. Until God finally brings me to total peace. I choose multiple deliverances. I choose multiple
1: deliverances.
4: I hope you understand.
1: Yes.
4: One week. So 1 week be a no baby choir mammy. Let us with 1 week.
1: Because
4: he said, what did me be see baby? I will have enough that can sustain me for 10 years. I will keep to the 1 week. I thought that the fear of the future, the more you be here, you will step out from multiple deliverances. Lord, I'm satisfied. Until you will give me peace at all rounds. Let my life dwell upon the grace of multiple deliverances. In Tienra, what Jimmy, media dance, and then once I Jimmy, media dance, but you also, sir, Ninko, baby, because he said, obey your bakwa, in here, obey him. I will keep on.
1: I will keep on in your deliverances.
4: I will keep on in your deliverances.
1: Since
4: I may level with 1,000 cities,
1: yes.
4: Rade Fama me. Next 2 weeks, Safa Bako. Yeah, the 2 weeks, 2 weeks. Oh, they're ready. 2 weeks, 2 weeks now. Yeah, yes,
1: sir.
4: Sopisa, could you say, be brain, baby? Yeah, yes, sopisa. Is it a good prayer? And all panic sientino ohunu fawo die ba ohuna radin kwaje because all panic kakaka but ohunu the little deliverance. I subscribe to deliverances. Lift up your voice. I subscribe to many blessings, many answers, many supplies, many visitations, many help. Oh,
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0: 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Ultimate bread, Elijah cake. Odin one when the DBM 40 days. So Nyame beat me the one time. God, and no Nayayepe. But
1: Yes, Lord.
0: And you thought that one time, no, and mwa kusi se wa macho. So before you are prepared for the one time, you need the many times. You need the many times. The many times are needed for preparations. For certain things, or grow, or mature, or build, or empower, for a certain brito. And to radical, she said, many a visano, because she said, many a jumano, because she said, many a seno, kakranka crow, candy pakumano, no mudi mameno, a radi, a manija. Sani pana wakana kuma so untriame me school fees free se menye adwuma no urade maninja kusi se wo de adwuma no ebeba we call it standing in multiple deliverances. Sometimes it doesn't look like a miracle. It looks like survival. It doesn't look like a miracle. But Oshemupa David Asumji now multiple deliverances. Okaso okope one time deliverance. When ya hutobi. So it will maybe or dane ne ho bodem me ba. When ya hutobi. Ofriha na okoha. Ofriha when timent na fa kon se. It chasing is a. The other is open. Jitum because it's preparing you for something big. It's preparing for something big. Ready. Because he said ready the car ne bebano. Enjoy the lift. That person that God has touched his heart to be carrying you to work without charging you fuel. It's also a miracle. Enjoy the lift. Until the car comes. Are you here with me?
1: Yes, Lord.
0: I pray for you.
2: Jesus!
0: I don't know your stance in life today.
2: Jesus.
0: But may the Lord open the grounds of multiple deliverances. What say Yareba Kwa a bow be a woo? A bow 70. obu eka se en kind the number of times a wa call hospital wa yare a sa yare na de wa call hospital 70 times en so de ko na de wa ba e de ko na wa ba e de ko no wa ba e call him multiple deliverances e bo will be back up mortuary straight from hospital bed to mortuary and so sad same diagnosis at work about 70 times we call it multiple one you will not call it a miracle one who need say in century we pack up pay one time no be boss ma min ko daro ha min ko daro na ya re be ko pack up one time one time we call my beam and then my baby she will be crying have I preached good today my baby she will be crying we have multiple deliverances and we have one time deliverance no matter what if you have not received a one-time deliverance, stay. Enjoy the multiple.
3: Yeah, I will enjoy it.
0: Because over time,
3: I will enjoy it.
0: The one time will come. Oh, be anywhere Radim Fanning here with one time. He will finish with everybody with a one time deliverance. But before that, sometimes. Unim say, David. A pie ko ye yo ko bre na chi anche na so we anche kra na so we afi asum diaba du pie ko bre ye de ka chen ka kra say na permanent deliverance ba wa ko bre ka the season about some suspect, he smells your permanent deliverance. That the season he starts to step out from half hour. Don't pray half hour again. Don't pray half hour again. Don't pray half hour again. Near two maybe two was so. A mumpire beam. A mumpire beam. No catch on say Freeradin some. What catch on say? Kokaya catch on say Boson Bisha. Boson Bisha. Ye you a Freeradin some. I call baby, I'll be praying. Kabutana.
3: Jesus!
0: I need papa could be a seminar maker. In 10%, we come in pounds when you
3: eat.
0: Come in. Obi be so free, I mean, sir. Now free, I call him fan of being a family. He fan, and I'll be a family. At the house, he radio Jimmy be braided. Hey, one time, what
3: hey, my friend.
0: But when you say, a radio Jimmy, a David, not so as I be now. No, I did David, not so I be now. No, I did David, not so I be now. Ain't he or no funny say, a woman and a gusuba, ne dear, and ya miracle. No, peer. No, who says, and a multiple deliverances. Was a miracle. O chef first year say minim say eye nipa tree and a kick boom to your office and so yeah then mutia this is what can you to that who de and no uncle bis and semester who de uncle because and where the maw or chin on farm now for the amount. Can't you see it's a miracle that only you 10 people are paying? And so one way you never see it as a miracle, you see it as a disappointment. Because the three affairs were no corn war at this time was with Niska and two call before for her. And in the pandemic, you felt to say you are being no, it is it's called God's multiple deliverances. But one way it will look like it's not a blessing. It looks like it's not. Oh, it's a blessing.
3: It's a blessing.
0: Man of God, it's a blessing.
3: It's a blessing.
0: Woman of God, it is a blessing.
3: It is a blessing.
0: Don't be like,
3: Multiple examples.
0: What were examples? yate wako. Aware baako pa abaware. Yate wako ma 8 times. You call it a disappointment, but why can't you see multiple deliverances? Why can't you see it as a multiple deliverances? Because that 8, none of them is possible would have given you joy, man. So those things you call disappointment was actually God's multiple deliverances in his hands until you land yourself the one that will bring you joy. I was listening to a message, say, Obi Jano, and we are kitty. Okoye na chese okofa obi foforo okofa obi foforo kasa kasa si omo ntem na otwin sika na odi woni pako o se kai ma doji sika hey ma doji sika in teacher say broken heart no nyai no. It was not a disappointment, it was a deliverance.
4: Come on
0: obi wari 3 months pepepe na ni kunu wi.
4: Oh, Jesus Christ.
0: And the wanker radi guna. Kopeka se disappointing. But wabeye we do in 3 months. It is so di kuna for 1 year. We shed tuntun for 1 year. But in a baby. One I do. One I do. Don't you know the number of multiple deliverances you call disappointments?
4: Help me, sir. Thank you, Jesus.
0: Hezekiah towards Anna Isaiah. Ebrati suma ni bekache ni se Hezekiah. Umrasu bwa bwa ho. Ese se u. Hezekiah teni. Osha se ne rati kasa ise. Why ni be you are your saman? Aye ye ni asaman. Osi rati shedi maya maunina. 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Ne rati sa kache ni se. Akwana mami reasons to live. Though it is not right for him to live, but he has given me reasons to live. I will honor those reasons, though it is not right that he should live. Now Isaiah beka chesi kai say, "Ewura did the 15 years akawona unkwana." Now chesi the only human being, according to Job, Bible so being to me ni. Nem frim obin so ntimi fa bin ka ba Hezekiah pani ni po di 15 za ka to on wo di ni na wie so ni ni urade a shaman en o sa kasa ma urade di 15 years e ka ba 15 years na chi en a Babylon for by en o ko bie the treasures of the temple. Sadia na na urade person prevent you ntini mreso ya o si Hezekiah free wi aseko o tina wi ase biema wo di amane e beba. It was not a disappointment, it was a deliverance. O ko bi e Babylon chire wo o ko bi asori dan chire Babylon e ho no mu hu urade sika koko. They saw the golden cups, they saw the silver, they saw the temple of Solomon. The temple of Solomon was the single most expensive building that has ever existed.
4: Come on.
0: And they sent a message back to Babylon. Said there are some people here. So Okoya na radical chairman said, "Dear, what could be so true, Munti? Omube babe sister, no mani ni nako, no omube shikuri. Ni decision, na ni action ba kope. Emma Babylon ba later. Ebe shikuri. Ebu esay e radi Solomon asore dino. They destroyed the temple. Oh, so what is Solomon? Unim ka obo. Obiye na adrenis obetene." deliverance into the whatever it is. They lost the temple of Solomon. Daniel, Shadrach, Meshach, and Abednego, we castrated them for nothing because they became eunuchs in the palace of Nebuchadnezzar because of one man who refused to die. Because of one man who refused to die. Israel went into slavery for 70 years because of one man who refused. God saw the error ahead of him. When he said 15 years in him, and I call woman as 15 years in, no call woman as Manasseh is the most wicked king that ever existed in the history of Israel. Not Ahab, Manasseh. Odibonia Ahab Grenibi. Because Hezekiah refused to die. He refused the deliverance of the Lord. So there are many things that a nail-friendly disappointment, but it is a multiple deliverance. Katola.
3: Jesus! Hey!
0: So God wanted to spare him a son called Manasseh. Hezekiah, what Nasi another year? Obe Manasseh. What Nasi Pim? Obe Manasseh. Manasseh is a devil. Go to the history of Israel. There is no wicked one. Or Shinipa. Manasseh Shinipa. Or the Nipa Shie. Nipakum na neye ne joy. Manasseh. Or Shinsu a one shi wobe biwe radia for ribuchias. Manasseh. Radia for ribuchias. And or Shinipa. All because a father said no. Kadosh Kaba.
3: Jesus!
0: God, I like it.
3: My
0: I
3: like God, it. My God.
0: 2 Kings 21, verse 6.
5: My God.
0: Hey, talking about Manasseh.
3: My God.
0: Was it, and he made his son pass through the fire and observed times and used enchantments and dwelt with familiar spirits and wizards. He wrought much wickedness in the sight of the Lord to provoke him to anger. Oh no, Manasseh, no. Monwaneba. 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
3: Hey.
0: Ka wo nyi ni be wo. 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O ka tre Ezekiah se wo mra aso. Free hako. Free we asiko. I'm sending you a deliverance. Don't reject it. Begin to see the deliverances of the Lord. The deliverances of the Lord. The deliverances of the Lord. And Frere Radinsem. And Frere Radinsem. And Frere Radinsem. Frere
3: Radinsem.
0: Oh, thank you, Jesus. Obi Planiako. I can't tell me Jaya sorry. Jay Christo sorry. We say Famudina and Quadjibi Radi Bray, Ebde Bray, and Nisaman. To I and I please will be Jay Christo so. Tabby. Tabby. So well, Radin Sama. Abusia. Begin to celebrate every single deliverance. Can we close with that? I want you to sincerely, if you go down on your knees, if you lie down, I want you to sincerely begin to descend from your heart and begin to thank God. You tell the Lord, I see this, I see you. That thing I didn't call a miracle. It was a little deliverance that my destiny needed. It needed it. It needed. I will no more be tired of your help. I will not be tired of, I call it the little help. I call it the little deliverances. Because God freed you and Saul came back again, and he freed you and Saul came back again, now you don't see it as a miracle. It is. It is. Yes. It was still a deliverance. He will deliver you again. He will keep delivering you until a final and a permanent deliverance should come. But never condemn multiple deliverances. Can you be proud of it? Then you begin to declare it. See me. That on me. That me. Ahana me pio. Once. Na me wo. Ewu radu. Ampara. See me. Na bro me. Ebwa me. Once. Na ya wo. Ewu radu. For the last time, once multiple help, multiple miracles.

over our din sema. The deliverances may be many, but one will come. Can you check Moses? Can you check Joseph? Look at the processes. The deliverances were many, but there was a final one. Look at even the life of David. Plenty deliverances. Look at Paul. Plenty deliverances. Why are you despising it? Why? Yes, a radi be crying back home will from zero your friend in millionaire. Once more, the NI is office open. But it's all deliverance. Oh, my school fees by a ratify crime this one. Hospital bill by a ratify crime this one. Rent by a ratify crime this one. Okay, can you get a boomer say, I can't even get a young come anymore, guys? Can't see a come anymore, guys. But because I get a kitty be and it barely took you out of shame. So you don't call it a miracle. But it is. It is. So from when you swear at the more. And why are you despising God's help? I say one day. Hey, David, what now I can't say? Upon all the deliverances of the Lord, say one day I may perish by the hand of Saul. If that one day didn't happen in the past 5 years, what makes you think it will happen in the next year? If that one day, you are saying that Saul, may perish in the hand of Saul. If that hand of Saul couldn't destroy you in a certain day in the past

0: Sasafo, remember how you escaped a rent situation. And you still think one day, your landlord will pick your stuff and throw away. If that one day was not in one day in the past 30 years, what makes you think it's a one day in front of you? Do you know the number of times that witches have tried to kill you? Do you know the number of times? When you couldn't crawl, they didn't kill you. When you couldn't speak, they couldn't kill you. When you could, even when your steps were not strong, they couldn't kill you. When you were 15 years in your mother's house, they couldn't kill you. Now that you are 35, working, serving in a church, those days you couldn't speak in tongues, they couldn't kill you. Now that you can kabakabu, listen to me. If the one day of your past 35 years couldn't offer your life to the wicked hands of witches, you think that another day in the next 15 years of your life will have the power to hand you over to a witch? Come on. Nami nim tonsu bombo. The devil couldn't negotiate with anything. Listen, he said one day. That means days play a role in a man's deliverance or destruction. So if the devil couldn't negotiate with any day in my past to destroy me, is it my future he will get a day?
1: What a message! Jesus Christ!
0: Is it in my future he will get a day? Which day is ready to offer itself? When the Lord said, "This is the day," the Lord has moved. He said, "For with this is the day of salvation." Emra minim wake up songs to. Emra mitimu bottles. Made the 12. And now me name the aphoriety. Name two offering, papa. No day could offer me to the devil. Is it this time that I have a covenant with God in giving? That I understand the light of scriptures? All the years of your life, you never heard this sermon.
1: Yes, sir.
0: Is it this day you have heard that Saul can cut you?
1: Never.
0: The days passed, and now until sermon will be made. No day offered you to the destructive hand. So, how much more now? Are already avoiding tears for you?

free partners of Shasia Dia Sabia. You are above the destruction of the hands of Saul. They can't destroy you. God will deliver you until final deliverance. Sorry for what shall I do some? So I will shout my bosom. Begin to count your deliverance. Begin to count your deliverance. Begin to count your deliverance. And rapid the mawa counts ya hobo. I say, somebody shout in the hands of the Father.

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1: There are some people, listen, there are some people dancing in their rooms. And I'm receiving an instruction from heaven. The Lord says nobody should sing with the instruments. You can start dancing. Young Kosa.

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The hands of occultic powers can't cut you off. The hands of witches can't cut you off. My God. One more time. Something is happening. The days of glory is here. 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

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You will survive in the wicked hands of Saul. You will dwell in Israel and you will be untouched. You will dwell in that office. You will be untouched. You will spend all the days and the years of your life, and you will be untouched.

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Radio.

You are dwelling in his heart. All things are well. 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Don't flee from anywhere. Don't run away. Don't flee. Don't make a wrong decision. In the house of the Lord, you are secure.

mountain, my God. Once I'm by a woman, here I am. Since you're young, now don't ever hide it. I'm a war here at the end. Yes, yes, yes, yes, yes, yes, yes, yes, yes,

For the past about 10 minutes, I've been seeing one thing from the Lord. If I tell you I was here, no, I saw. I will see a cocoa tree that has bore fruit. And then it will come and stand in the midst of us. Whilst we are worshiping, it will go. By the time I'm caught up in the spirit, it will be there again. So I was asking, what is this? I was not getting until now. Then the Lord told me that just as the cocoa tree is, that is how I'm making some people know. And I said, what does that mean? And he said, it's one tree that when you plant and you start to harvest, every year you will harvest on it for many years over that one tree. He said, I have made people fruitful for many years. I have brought fruitfulness for many years. Multiple blessings, multiple glory, multiple favor. I bless you with what the Lord has brought now. You will be fruitful like the cocoa. Barika hero vasaya. Busa taika bilosh. I call it done. I call it done. Whilst we are praising, I've told you, anytime we end with praise, there is something. Whilst we are praising, as the Lord touches your heart, you can give your offering and bless your seed. And bless your tithe and breath for offering. You have closed from here, but you want to give your offering. 26, 25, 61 is the Momo Pay. You can give your offering there. 0597393440. 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Those outside the country, you can pick up yours, and as the Lord will lead you, you can get back. I sense a wind. People are becoming fruitful. There is multiple blessings and breakthroughs happening in the next 5 minutes. Yes. I bless all of you. This is Alpha Hour. Every day with God is every day in victory. See you tomorrow this time. You are in the hands of the Lord. Every day with God is every day in victory. Somebody shout in the hands of the Father. Somebody shout in the hands of the Father. Somebody shout in the hands of the Father. All right, let's flow. Come on. My God. Hey, Nebu Ayen.

right. 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Continue to dance. 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Avoiding Tears for Years, Chapter 7. Addictions and Substance Abuse. People will not leave their substance for you. So if you enter marriage with somebody who is into drugs, you should know there is a third lover, and you are that third lover. The first lover is the drug, and there will be trouble. You've got to read this chapter. My God, I bless every birthday celebrant. You will be fruitful. Multiple deliverances. In the name of Jesus. The next 2 minutes, let's flow. 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

0: Lord has done so much for me that I am grateful of. 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
1: Hey! Dei da ye kache yesu.
0: Pastor, and one so far, you started your service, that was 2023. Service facility na me nya ye no. You see em funny pa. Na me say wo mo boa. Ye wo ta you sui e be fa. Into me dey me go so am e bo me mpa ye nti service ne end ye no. E na me catch management say ye service ni me ko. And almost me hold you on, kakra. And see, me wahana, almost frame me, me de me call me, nim ne echo, and me kwasha ya appointment letter as a hygiene officer. Because no one so wha, you me ye juman, they call bear 6 months, and so wha, monk will be or your pilot. Meaning a chat, but and shut down your continuous. Me wahana frame, say me ye jumo, minisho. Na me say I mean ya me ye. Oh, na me say radio ye ke see on all park as a 70 and power the milk for any and so for 3 months later and hospital man call for interview. Your friend me say mra me medicals. If I say 1 month to 2 months and I mean ye juma appoint me ya permanent staff.
1: Oh, Pomoma, yes, what? Then I catch Yesu. 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
0: E pacho, na me kasi na mi enjoy ni water na ma wo. 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
1: Hey! Ay-ya-ya-ya-ya-ya! Do I have some single people in the house? Hey! By the next convocation, you will be in line to come and testify of the goodness of God. Who did yourself? God has done it!
2: 2024, I had a job, and then I was supposed to be the PA, personal assistant for this big man. He had so many businesses, but his main business was he was a director in the refinery. So the idea was that okay, I'll be the PA and then handle his personal stuff, and then he would put me on the payroll on the refinery. I mean, he would try and enroll me. So we started working, but in the space of a year. No show, nothing was happening. And then even in that year, salary arrears. The man had money. His personal businesses that he has to pay the employer, he will not do it. He'll be spending the money and all that. So I was like, okay, fine. But then again, you've promised me to put me on the refinery's payroll, so then that's okay. Even in the space of 1 year, it still was not coming. I will be there, and then he will go and bring outside people and employ them in the company. So fast forward, obviously I got bitter. I got pain because I'm doing everything for you and then you are still not fulfilling your promise. So each time I go home, his other employees, his personal employees, they used to call me and we'll be on the phone and we'll be talking about him, bad mouthing him and all that. All these things, when I'm doing this thing, after the conversation, I feel heavy. That no, you should stop this. Don't be doing this. But I was still validating my thoughts. So I was reading the seven stages of Then I got to a part that he said, when you speak ill or bad mouth the authority, it forms legality. When I realized, when I read that and I knew that all this heaviness, it was the Holy Spirit speaking to me. Then I stopped. I stopped on Tuesday, and then on Wednesday, random conversation, my boss called me. I went into his office and a random conversation. He asked me to follow him. I followed him and then went to another senior man's office. When we sat down, he asked the man to employ me. Just like that. I was like, hey. Well, I didn't know why we were there, but he said he should employ me. I said, okay. So he asked me some few questions and then I gave answers. And then he asked me to send him my CV. So I sent him the CV. And then the following day, he called me. When he called me, the CV, no. CV, no. Mistakes, a woman. It was very bad, even spelling mistakes. So, me and him said, hey, big man, yeah, what the CV, I could the M. So I even forgot. So, I mean, I'm praying and all that. So, he called me again, I think 2 days' time, that he said he wants to give me a chance. So I should take the CV and then go and do the whole thing and then bring it back to him. So I did, and I took it to him. And then he said he still wants to give me a chance. So he gave me a document, a lot of document that I should go and study and come back and come and do a presentation and come for the interview. And a lot of documents. Me too, I'm a church rat. I'm always in church. So and then unfortunately for me, that period, there was a program at church and I was the one facilitating everything. There was no way I was going to be able to read that. So the day to the interview, the midnight, I kept the whole document in AI and then it summarized it. And let me read it and go and present. Yes. So the interview that day, I didn't sleep. I prayed to God that this man is too meticulous. So I'm begging you, I don't want the interview. I don't know what will happen, but I don't want the interview. Well, I wear my suit and everything. I went to the office. I sat down. He looked at my face and said, I've given you the job.
1: To the glory of God. He has been given the job without an interview. Shout! Shout! Give the Lord a resounding shout! As you shout unto Jesus, unemployment is being broken. And shout, thank you, Jesus.
2: Okay, so for my last testimony, the miracle money in the bill, head the rough. So when I got my job, my miracle money, it was like almost like a daily bread. All the time, I'm getting money. All the time, people are dashing me money. So the intriguing thing is, episode 1331, 8th of June. That was when Papa talked about the chastisement of our peace was upon him. And then he said a lot. But one thing that hit my spirit was that he said, when you are praying for something, when you are praying for peace, be it marriage or whatever, and then you sow a seed, that seed is not what will bring you to this, because everything has already been done on the cross. That seed is just a thank you. So that thing hit me after the whole episode. Obi ache me 500 CDs that night. Me and me, the budget. Then the spirit was on me. I should give it out. And I gave it out. I can't be 40 CDs. So when I gave it out, the reference was, thank you, Jesus, for peace. So that was on the 8th of June. 7th of July, I served a customer. And then when the customer was going, the customer gave me 5,000.
1: As if, relax, that is not all. After the 5,000, there in the suburb, you.
2: From 7th of July to today, 24th of July, the records of my miracle money, it sums up more than 66,000. Even a Nekra will be at me 1,000 CDs.
1: And Tina Chase, Uhu brother, the one year, Uhu say Asana Sasa, Nani Dia

Well, God bless you, even as we lift the name of Jesus high. Well, we're wrapping up our worship this very hour. And I tell you, you love to just head straight to the website, praisefm.org. You want to get to the connect button. And we'll share with you a lot of things going on. Yes, what you can be praying for as well is really important, even as we get to do these things. I tell you, on the 22nd of this month, we're meeting all the way at Wilma Assemblies of God. Yes, what is happening? Well, it's Praise FM in collaboration with the Wilma Assemblies of God on 22nd of this month. And what we're having, yes, indeed, a block party. And we'll be having the children coming on board and all that. You want to pray into it that it becomes a success. And my father keeps saying all the time that if we don't win the kids' hearts today for the Lord, they get to break ours tomorrow. And there's more reason why I still want to be praying even for whenever we have any engagement with the kids. And so, like I said, right here in Kumasi, we're having a vacation Bible school, which starts from today and is ending this Friday. You want to pray into it that it becomes a success. We want to pray as well for the block party happening all the way on the 22nd of this month at a block party. That's a block party at the Wilma Assemblies of God. You are just in Minnesota, just praying to it. There's going to be some free groceries for individuals and families in partnership with Convoy of Hope. There's going to be some backpacks filled with school supplies for students, free haircuts for kids entering grade K-12, of course, shoes for the family, a free lunch, fun activities for kids, including face painting, balloon animals, and inflatables as well. And there's going to be a prayer area for anyone seeking encouragement or support. You want to pray into it, it becomes a success as well.

0: This is Carrie from Praise FM, and today we are remembering the truth together from Mark 6, verses 39 through 44. Then Jesus directed them to have all the people sit down in groups on the green grass. So they sat down in groups of hundreds and fifties. Taking the 5 loaves and the 2 fish and looking up to heaven, he gave thanks and broke the loaves. Then he gave them to his disciples to distribute to the people. He also divided the 2 fish among them all. They all ate and were satisfied. And the disciples picked up 12 basketfuls of broken pieces of bread and fish. The number of the men who had eaten was 5,000. We have been remembering the truth together today from Mark 6, verses 39 through 44. Every day, people are longing for lasting peace. It's incredibly easy to feel overwhelmed when the greater world and your personal world is shaking.
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Pat Barrett by the Spirit, John Reddick. Always a good reminder for us that the Lord has sent us a helper. John 14:26. But the helper, the Holy Spirit, whom the Father will send in my name, will teach you all the things and bring your remembrance at all that I have said to you.

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Praise

That's Chris McClarney with A Love That Saves. You know, when Jesus was here on earth in his ministry, there were at times crowds all around him that started to gather. But it was within those crowds that he would still stop and see individuals touching the untouchable, helping those that no one wanted to help. And I want us to think about that in our everyday ministry and in our everyday lives.

0: Jesus.
1: It's Danny Gokey with We All Need Jesus. And it's so true. Everyone needs a Savior, even the ones that we think don't. Over the weekend, my heart got a little frustrated. I was getting political texts on both sides of the aisle and in the middle. And it was like one, I don't know how I ended up on all these lists. Very frustrating, right? And at one point, I just had to keep hitting delete and stop and all the things. And it was frustrating me so much that I had to take it to the Lord and say, why is my heart getting so frustrated? And again, the Lord reminded me exactly of this. Everyone needs a Savior, even the ones that we think they don't, which is, again, even though my heart was frustrated about those texts, what I did was when I received a text message about a certain political candidate, I took the time to pray for them, and then I deleted the text message. I don't know if that's better, but there's some advice for you today if you're receiving any of those and your heart's a little frustrated. Let's pray for them, and then you can delete it after.

0: Time has a way of slipping by, doesn't it? Before the schedules fill up and the seasons change, there is still time to slow down and connect with the people God has placed in your life. Invite a neighbor over for iced tea. Take a walk with a friend. Gather the family for a backyard meal. Call someone you've been meaning to check on. Sometimes, the simplest moments become the ones God uses to encourage a heart or strengthen a relationship. In Galatians 6:10, we are reminded, as we have opportunity, let us do good to all people. God gives us those opportunities every day to make room for spending time with people He puts in our lives. So don't let the moments pass you by. Reach out, share a smile, offer encouragement, make a memory. Because every conversation is a chance to share God's love, and every connection matters. Experiencing Jesus together. Praise the Lord.
1: 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While the more honorable parts do not require this special care, so that God has put the body together, such that extra honor and care are given to those parts that have less dignity. This makes for harmony among the members, so that all the members care for each other. If one part suffers, all the parts suffer with it. And if one part is honored, all the parts are glad. All of you together are Christ's body, and each of you is a part of it. This is Remembering God's Truth today from 1 Corinthians 12:24 through 27.
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4: Bless God for tomorrow. Bless God that He saw you throughout life up to this point. Bless God for who He is. Amen. I give God praise. That's something is to always thank God for. And I don't know what you are going through, but I thank God that He's been there with us. He's been there for us. He will never leave us. He will never forsake us. Jesus is Lord. Amen. Amen. Like I said, the program is Good Morning Jesus. We have a few sessions to go through. The first one, we got the Get Right sessions, where we ask God to forgive our sins. Amen. And then we go through the mystery session, where we speak the language of the Spirit. We enter into realms. We speak the language of the Spirit. We go to the general prayers. And after the general prayers, we listen to the sermon. After the sermon, we have a short break. And then we hear the word of God. And then we go after the short break. We hear the word of God. After the word of God, we just go through the request time. We are going to have a wonderful time. Let your dial stay here. And if you're on social media, don't turn to another place, another page. Just join us, and we are going to have a wonderful time. Today is a day that the Lord has made. We will rejoice and be glad in it. Yesterday is gone. The Bible said, I forget about the past, but press on towards a mark of the high calling. Amen. Let's go to the book of Philippians 3, verse 13 to 14. And press on. I don't know who I'm speaking with. If you are just discouraged, I want to tell you, press on. You want to see the power of God? Press on. Then Paul said this, and I want to go through with you. He said, brethren, I count not myself to have apprehended, but this one thing I do, forgetting those things which are behind and reaching forth unto those things which are before. I want to reach forth. Say, my father, it doesn't matter. Pray after me. Say, my father.
5: My father.
4: It doesn't matter. What happened to me in the past.
5: I know
4: my future is bright.
5: It doesn't matter
4: the pain I went through.
5: I thank God
4: that I am awake and I'm alive.
5: And
4: the Lord will see me through.
5: I
4: don't want to think about the past.
5: I don't want
4: to make reference to the past.
5: Because
4: you have given me an opportunity again.
5: To do it again.
4: God bless you. If you fail, you will rise again. Because the son of the prophet shall fall 7 times, he shall rise again. If you lose money, God will restore you. If you are going to pain, God will heal you.
5: Amen.
4: Ladies and gentlemen, I can tell somebody, God is in the business of restoration.
5: Amen.
4: The program is Good Morning Jesus. I love you all. Praise the name of the Lord Jesus. Thank you very much. You want to talk to God and say, God, have mercy upon me.
5: God,
4: for every sin and disobedience I've done, I've committed, I pray that, Lord, have mercy upon me. Some of you are worried that God will not hear. It's true. The Bible says in Psalm 59 verse 2, it said, if you hide iniquity in your heart, God will not hear you. But as we confess and repent from all our iniquities, He's faithful and just to forgive us from all unrighteousness. There's no sin that God cannot forgive. Just lift your voice and say, Lord, have mercy.
5: I thank God for
4: your mercy. Lift your voice. Zabala labadosa.
5: Let mercy abound.
4: Let grace abound. Let mercy abound. In the name of Jesus, let mercy abound. And let grace abound. Nekanamaduste. Credevo fresh kiddi andoste. Credebantus gevandalabadua. Let grace abound. In the name of Jesus. Let grace abound. Oh God, Edevantus. Let grace abound. Let grace abound. In the name of Jesus. Oh God, Edebram Patu, Lebaria Balu. In the name of Jesus, let grace abound in the name of Jesus. Oh God, can we go to the book of Psalm 103, verses 8? Very powerful scripture. You want to get right before the Lord? We're still on the program. Good morning, Jesus. Amen. The Bible said that the Lord is merciful and gracious, slow to anger, and plenteous in mercy. I don't know what you have done, but I came to tell somebody, the Lord is merciful. Amen. Amen.
5: Amen.
4: The Bible calls it abundant mercy. Somebody say abundant mercy.
5: Abundant
0: abundant mercy.
5: Say, Lord, have mercy.
0: Lord, have mercy.
5: Say, Lord, have mercy.
0: Lord, have mercy.
5: Lord, have mercy.
0: Lord, have mercy.
5: The steadfast love of the Lord never ceases.
0: Yes.
5: And his mercies are renewed every morning. Can we go to Psalm 25, verse 10? Somebody say, mercy, O God. May God show mercy on us. Psalm 25, verses 10. And the paths of the Lord are mercy and truth unto such as keep his covenant and his testimonies. The path of the Lord is mercy. May God show you mercy right now. Before you start the day, may God show you mercy. Somebody say, mercy.
0: Mercy.
5: Come on, talk to the Lord. Talk to the Lord Almighty. Say,
0: Lord,
5: Father God, show me mercy. In the name of Jesus. Oh God, show me mercy. Oh God, show me mercy. Somebody shout mercy. Amen. We thank God for his mercies. We thank God for grace. We are still continuing. And I'm just amazed by what is happening. The atmosphere is so charged with God's power. Praise the name of Jesus. We are going to enter into the time of mysteries. Praise the name of Jesus.
0: Amen.
5: Amen.
0: Amen.
5: The Bible says in Job chapter 1 verse 20. Let's go to that scripture. Amen. Job chapter 1 verse 20. Amen. Thank you, Holy Ghost. Thank you, Holy Ghost. Amen. But be ye beloved, building up your most holy faith, praying in the Holy Ghost. Amen. Praying in the Holy Ghost. When you pray in the Holy Ghost, you build up your most holy faith. My God. In the book of Acts chapter 2, the Bible said, the Spirit of God filled where they were, and they spoke in other tongues. Speaking in tongues is an evidence of the manifestation of the Spirit of God. Acts 2 verse 4, and they were filled with the Holy Ghost and began to speak with other tongues as the Spirit gives them utterance. Oh my God, lift your voice. Let's pray. May God give you utterance. May the Spirit of God come over you. May God give you utterance. May God connect you to the higher dimensions of prayer. Tongues ushers us into higher dimensions of prayer, not the ordinary realm. My God, lift your voice right now. Lift your voice right now, Jesus. May the Lord take you to higher dimensions of prayer and power. Oh God, in the name of Jesus. Oh God, in the name of Jesus, Rakapa Talabalele Branti Kredi Abaya, Rakaposke Fedele Branti Di Abaya, Mankanera Bando Fredebadi Abaya, in the name of Jesus, Karalabando, Branabadea, Frekapa Torolomadia Paralabade, Frekapa Koromadis, Kredi Abaya, in the name of Jesus, Kredeva Branti Di Abaya, Karalabando, Lerebria Pahande, Kredeva Fres Kredi Bando. Karaba Fanti Barakada Brodobade. Karabaski Barabado Bradabade. In the name of Jesus, Karabati, Bradabade. Karaba praise, Kiribia Patibia Pa. Karaba Post, Kiribia Pa Nariandea. In the name of Jesus. Can we go to the book of 1 Corinthians, chapter 14, verses 2 to 4? I give God praise. I give God praise. This is very powerful. Amen. And the Bible said, 1 Corinthians 14, verse 2 to 4, for he that speaketh in an unknown tongue speaketh not unto men, but unto God. For no man understandeth him, howbeit in the spirit he speaketh mysteries. Now, there are two dimensions, speaking in tongues, where we understand, but speaking in tongues, where you speak mysteries, is also there. Now, the speaking in tongues requires that we pray for the gift of interpretation of tongues. Amen. But speaking in tongues is most critical for connecting to the throne of heaven to activate the presence of God on the earth realm. Speaking in tongues stirs up our prayer life. It takes us straight away to God's realm. And we want to lift up prayer. Jesus, go ahead. Go ahead and pray, Jesus. Kedele batu kevanala bate bredoste. 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Jesus kapanta la balua. Holy Ghost, Holy Ghost, Kadarabando, Holy Ghost, Kadia Bantanalabapaya, Holy Ghost, Jesus, Rabaka Tunuapaya, Holy Ghost, Kevelebrantilikriapaya, Holy Ghost, Jesus, oh God, and Abrantolomadia Panalamade, Holy Ghost, Kebrantinimiapaya. Come on, wherever you are, in your room, pray. Join us. Isanka Parolovadia Paya. Holy Ghost, Kedebreda Parolovadia. Holy Ghost, Kedebra Parolovadia Paya. Jesus, Kadalabatulua Paya. Speak the language of the Spirit. You are joining spiritually to the throne of grace. The Lord is hearing your prayer. My brother, my sister, don't stop. Continue to pray. Whilst you are speaking in tongues, you are aligning to the grace of God, to the power of Elohim. Oh my God, in Jesus' name. What a day we are. I want you to understand that when you start your day with Jesus, it always ends in blessings. I'm so excited to be here with you. Ladies and gentlemen, today will be a good day. I said today will be a good day. Today you will receive a testimony. Today God will establish you.
0: Yes.
5: Today God will bless you.
0: Yes.
5: God will give you beautiful ashes, yes, and the garment of praise,
0: yes,
5: for the spirit of heaviness.
0: Amen.
5: Today God will make you strong.
0: Amen.
5: Today you will do exploits.
0: Amen.
5: In the mighty name of Jesus.
0: Amen.
5: You will do exploits.
0: Yes.
5: In the name of Jesus.
0: Yes.
5: Thanks be to God who gives us victories in Christ Jesus. 1 Corinthians 15 verse 57. I prophesy, may God give you

0: atmosphere created for exploits to happen by the power of the Holy Ghost. In the name of Jesus, they that know their God, they shall be strong. They shall do exploits. I pray that today we'll do exploits. This week will be a week of open heavens. A week of doors. 1 Corinthians 16, verse 9. A great door has been opened by their many adversaries. Oh God, every adversary that confronts my destiny, I crush in the name of Jesus. Somebody speaking tongues. In Jesus' name, connect to grace. Connect to the power of God. And pray. Oh God, connect me to the grace of God. Connect me to power. Connect me to favor. By the power of the Holy Ghost. In the mighty name of Jesus. Recredible friend. Recredible. Jesus, oh God. Oh God, every upon to the fire, Jesus, Caravanavantia, and Caravan Credibatoria. Amen. We thank God for His grace, we thank God for His mercies. It's so powerful. Hallelujah. We're going to go through general prayers. Hallelujah. Amen. I have a simple scripture to quote for you for the general prayers. It's simple, but I don't quote it often. Matthew chapter 7, verses 7. Amen. Ask and it shall be given unto you. Amen. Seek and ye shall find. Knock and it shall be opened. Today God will answer your request.
1: Amen.
0: May God grant you your heart desires from today in the name of Jesus. Lord, I pray for everybody under the sound of my voice. I pray for those who are sick, God, that the healing virtue of God will run through the airwaves to touch them everywhere they are hearing my voice. In the name of Jesus. I pray that God, you will heal. You will heal. Heal wounds. Heal lives. In the name of Jesus, oh God. In the name of Jesus. May God remember you. May God remember you and bless you. Lift your voice that God will remember and bless by the power of the Holy Ghost. In Jesus' name, I pray. For families that are in pain, God begin to heal. I pray for those that are missions, God begin to transport them into the realm of the finishing end of those missions. In the name of Jesus, I pray that you begin to bless lives by the power of the Holy Ghost. In the name of Jesus, in the name of Jesus, we thank God. We give God praise. Hallelujah.
1: Amen.
0: We're going to come with a short break. When we finish, we are going to come through with the sermon itself. And I believe that your life will never be the same. Stay blessed and stay strong. Amen. I'll be back in a bit. God bless you.

0: Welcome back. The program is Good Morning Jesus. I'm so excited. Sorry if we had any hitch, but I thank God that we are doing well. It's very powerful to hear about Jesus, and I know that your life will never be the same. The program is Good Morning Jesus, a powerful morning devotion where we spend a lot more time to pray. We study the Word of God, and I've had too many testimonies. This is one of the best on radio right now. The program is Good Morning Jesus. Call your friend to call a friend and recommend this morning devotion for them. God bless you so much. Today I'm going to speak to you about activating the strength of the lion and the eagle. I will deal with the strength of the lion, and then I'll go to the strength of the eagle. Amen. I might not be able to finish both. I'll do it with the lion first. Amen. But the Bible says, can we go to the book of Ephesians chapter 6 verse 10? Amen. Ephesians chapter 6 verse 10. Amen. He said, finally, my brethren, be strong in the Lord and in the power of his might. Can we continue? Amen. Finally, put on the whole armor of God, that he may be able to stand against the wiles of the devil. For we wrestle against flesh and blood, but against principalities, against powers, against the rulers of darkness of this world, against spiritual wickedness in high places. So the Bible is speaking about a spiritual battle. And so when he's speaking about strength, he's not dealing with physical strength. He's speaking about physical strength, dealing with spiritual strength. We need spiritual strength to overcome spiritual life, spiritual battles. Amen. In the realms of the spirit, there are a lot of battles. Until you understand how to deal with spiritual battles, a lot of things will go wrong in your life. And I pray by the time we close, the Lord will be a blessing to you understand what strength is all about. I pray that the Lord will help you in the name of Jesus. Amen. The Bible Amen. Says in the book of Proverbs chapter 24 verse 10. Let's go back to Proverbs chapter 24 verse 10. Thank you, Jesus. This is powerful. Amen. If thou faint in the day of adversity, thy strength is small. Because the day of adversity will come. Life will come with adversities. Life will come with struggles, and you cannot fail. There's going to be a time where you might not have all the resources, you might not have money. Your strength will determine your ability to survive. That is why you must build strength. I've always said that for adversity, they will always come. It is up to you to build strength so that in the day of adversity, you'll be able to overcome. I'm praying for somebody under the sound of my voice. For every struggle in your life, may God give you the power to be able to overcome. For every pain in your life, may God give you the power to be able to overcome. Therefore, Amen. You must come to the place where you must be strong. Be strong in the Lord. I just believe in my spiritual realm that the strength of Elohim is enveloping people under the sound of my voice. Because when the day of adversity comes, God will help you to overcome because of the strength that he has endowed you with. When God wants to give you a mission to fulfill, one of the things that he does is that he gives you strength to fulfill divine mandate. I remember how God gave Samson strength because there was a mandate to be fulfilled. When God gives you a prophecy, in order for the prophecy to be fulfilled, it takes strength to see fulfillment of destiny. When you start a journey, it will take strength. For God to accomplish the vision of 2026, it will take strength. Okay. That's what we call the supernatural strength. There are two kinds of strength, the natural strength and the supernatural strength. Amen. To build supernatural strength, you need to do supernatural things. Now, let me reframe it. You need to do spiritual things. Spiritual things include prayers and fasting. Pray and fast. Spiritual strength include eat the spiritual meal of the Word of God. Spiritual strength includes meditation in God's Word. Now, when you understand spiritual strength, you know how to fight. You know how to overcome. Because definitely, whether we like it or not, there will always be a day of adversity. I pray that the grace will come over you, and may you be able to overcome every adversity in your life. May the strength of Elohim envelop you for you to be able to overcome the arrows of life in Jesus' name. Amen. Spiritual strength means that it cannot easily be and easily push over. which means that you are matured spiritually. You understand the senses. Because you see, when you are a child in the spirit, let me give you a few scenarios of children. One of the things about children is that children are vulnerable. They are not sensitive enough. They cannot interpret things well. Allow a child to cross a road. He will not look left or right. He will just cross. Why? Because he was a child. It's a child. That is why the person, when I was a child, I talked like a child. But when I grew up, I put away childish things. So when you are a matured person in the spirit and you are a spiritual giant, you are not a child. Children govern. No, children cannot govern. It takes sons to govern. You cannot rule as a child. It will take a son to govern. That is why the Bible said that unto us a child is born, unto us a son is given, and the government shall be upon his shoulders. To be able to mature means that you can lead, you can take initiatives. Am I preaching? Yes. And you are more independent than dependent. Amen. Children complain a lot, but when you become matured, you don't complain. You go back to the word and say, this God, what God's word is. When a storm comes, you stand at it. Strong people stand at challenges. Amen. Amen. Strong people are not afraid in battle. Paul says something. He said, for I have fought a good fight. I have finished the race. Yes. Because this battle we are fighting is not an easy fight. You need to be strong to fight for your children. You need to be able to fight for your destiny. Because sometimes discouragement can take over your life and cripple you. Amen. Sometimes the money you have lost can take over and cripple you. Sometimes your own husband can manipulate you, can destroy you, and make you weak. Life situation can make you weak. That is why you have to be strong. To be strong means you tell yourself, I can do all things through Christ who strengthens me. To be strong means you declare it is possible, and you are not afraid of the storm, the terrors by night, or not the arrows by day. You keep moving until you win. When a soldier is strong in battle, he's not so afraid. Even though he's careful, he has mapped out a strategy to overcome his enemy. He's not weak. He fights. He confronts his enemy. He fights until he wins. Men, you are strong when the soldiers are not coming. You are not so emotionally strong that you are so emotionally strong that you are not intimidated. When you are strong, you are so psychologically strong. Amen. When you are strong, your knowledge is spot on. When you are strong, you are physically strong. May the grace of strength locate you in the mighty name of Jesus. Receive uncommon strength. Somebody went through something. You became so discouraged. And because of that, your strength is failing. But can I prophesy? Are you hearing what I'm saying?
1: Yes.
0: Can I prophesy? Amen.
1: Amen.
0: May the strength of God come upon you. That I've come to realize strength comes through the presence of God. And I'm going to quote the scripture. The Bible said God spoke to Joshua. From Joshua chapter 1 verse 9. And the Bible said the Lord spoke to Joshua, be strong and be courageous, because I the Lord will be with you. It is the presence of God that will make you stronger. Oh my God, may the presence of God go with you throughout the year.
1: Yes.
0: May you become strong. This year you will become strong. You'll be a victor. You will not be a loser. The strength of Elohim will come upon you in the name of Jesus.
1: Amen.
0: The strength of the Elohim will locate you, and you will move forward. You proceed forward. You will be the head and not the tail. The tail. The strength of Elohim will envelop you. You will come out of your weakness in the name of Jesus.
1: Amen.
0: And the Lord will catapult you into your destination. The presence of God will surely be with you. I don't know where you are, what you are going through, and what you have gone through, but I pray that God's presence will be with you throughout this year.
1: Amen.
0: The presence of God will go with you. He will help you. He said, I will never leave you nor forsake you. Amen. My presence will go with you. Let's go to the book of Deuteronomy chapter 31 verse 6. I want us to hear the word of the Lord. Deuteronomy chapter 31 verse 6. This is powerful. I'm enjoying this. Amen. May the strength of God envelop you. He said, be strong and of good courage. Fear not, nor be afraid of them. For the Lord thy God, it is he that go with thee. Remember remember, his presence will go with you. So this is another confirmation of the fact that when his presence goes with you, amen, you are strong. May God go with you. In the fire, he will be with you. In your trouble, he will be with you. In your pain, he's going to be with you. I can speak to somebody under the sound of my voice. Maybe you are going through difficult challenges, but I pray that the presence will go with you and strengthen you. How many of you know that James chapter 1 verse 2 says, count it all joy when you go through trials, amen, because your trials will strengthen you, amen. My brethren, count it all joy when you fall into diverse temptations. Hear the word, diverse temptations. Now hear this again. My brethren, when you fall into diverse temptations, the third verse, oh my God, something will happen to you. Amen. Knowing this, that your trying of your faith worketh patience. Oh my God. Because if God will make you strong, sometimes it will come through your trials. It will come through your pain. It will come through your frustration. It will come through your confusion. Oh, I'm preaching to somebody. It worketh patience. I love this. It worketh patience. The next verse. I give God praise. And but let patience have her perfect work, that he may be perfect and entire, wanting nothing. Before God will take you to the point of strength, sometimes you pass through weakness. Sometimes you must be able to die before you come out alive. The Bible said that except a grain of seed fall to the ground, it abideth alone. Sometimes you must be weak before you can become strong. And anybody listening to me under the sound of my voice, maybe something happened to you. You lost some money. Maybe you lost a job. Maybe you are sick. Maybe you are weak. Strength comes through weakness. Oh my God. The Bible said his strength is made perfect in our weakness. Paul said, when I am weak, then I am strong. Which means before you can go to the place of strength, you sometimes go through weakness. Can I prophesy over your life? I see strength enveloping you. The strength of a lion. In the name of Jesus, amen. Receive strength from above. In Jesus' name. Amen. Strength to do exploits. Strength to overcome. The strength to start and the strength to finish.
2: Amen.
0: Hallelujah.
2: Amen.
0: A strength to start. In fact, there's a strength to start, a strength to continue, and a strength to finish. May God give you that grace. Are you hearing me, somebody? You will start that business. Amen.
2: Amen.
0: God will help you to start. You will start that initiative. Many of you have written things concerning the year. You will start it. The strength, the inertia, the ability in you to start. I pray for the grace of God to locate you to start. May God give you the boldness to be able to start.
2: Amen.
0: And when you start, you'll be able to finish. The strength to start that project, that discipline, that self-control, the strength to start, to be able to finish. Receive that grace.
2: Amen.
0: Receive that strength by the power of the Holy Ghost.
2: Amen.
0: In the name of Jesus,
2: Amen.
0: Receive strength in your body,
2: Amen.
0: In your bones, in your mental faculties.
2: Amen.
0: Some of you listening to me, the enemy has captured your mind.
2: Amen.
0: He has taken out your mental faculties. He has discouraged you. But today I prophesy new strength is coming upon you.
2: Yes.
0: The strength for exploits.
2: Yes.
0: You will do exploits for Jesus.
2: Yes.
0: By the power of the Holy Ghost.
2: Yes.
0: This year is your year of exploits.
2: Amen.
0: You are doing many things at the same time.
2: Amen.
0: In the name of Jesus.
2: Amen.
0: Watch this. Strength. Once you are waiting to get it done, know God. Submit yourself therefore to God. Resist the enemy and he will flee. Just get to know God. Be somebody who has a routine. Routine is very important. In the beginning of the year, routine is very important. Regular quiet time. When you wake up in the morning, read your Bible, join me to pray. You need regular quiet time. The more regular quiet time we have, the more you are able to connect to the new day and see God do exploits in your life. You need what we call the daily regular practice. Every morning, quiet time, spend some time with God. When you are visited by the power of the Holy Ghost, that is where your strength is renewed. I pray for

0: generation. The whole world is waiting for the manifestation of the sons of God. Receive uncommon strength right now, right away, by the power of the Holy Ghost. I give God praise. Hallelujah. I don't know, but something is happening. I feel anointing. I'm sweating all over in the studio. I feel the anointing of God for somebody. Connect with me. Be strong in the Lord. Be strong in the Lord. Be strong in the Lord. Thank you, Jesus. I give God praise. Let me just go through a few points before I go to the Eagles. I was just stirred up in the spirit, but I'm just still on course. But let me show you something. Hallelujah. The Bible spoke about in the book of Revelation, about 4:7. Let's keep quiet a bit and listen to Revelation. Revelation chapter 4:7. Amen. Revelation 4:7. And the first beast was like a body guards. Amen. That guard the throne of God. One of them looks like a lion. Amen. The other looks like a calf. The other looks like the face of a man. The fourth one looks like an eagle. I'll deal with these two. And the first beast was like a lion, and the second beast like a calf. And the third beast had a face as a man, and the fourth beast like a flying eagle. But I'll deal with these two. Amen. I give God praise in the name of Jesus. I give God praise. Can we go to the book of Proverbs 28:1? And then I'll be able to speak about it a bit. Hallelujah. Amen. Thank you, Jesus. Amen. The wicked flee when no man pursueth, but the righteous are as bold as a lion. The righteous are bold. God is able to equate the righteous to the lion. Amen. The characteristic of the righteous is a lion, which means it's bold. And let me give you a few characteristics of the lion. That's very interesting. Number one, lions are forward moving. In other words, lions don't retreat. They are forward looking, forward. They believe in moving forward. Let me reframe it very carefully. Amen. And can we go to the book of Proverbs chapter 30, verses 30. Proverbs 30, verse 30. The lion, number one, is forward looking. A lion which is strongest among beasts and turned not away for any. Nobody intimidates a lion. This year, you can never be intimidated. In the name of Jesus, Amen. May you become progressive like a lion. Amen. Lions don't look back. May God give you the strength of the lion so much that you don't look back.
1: Amen.
0: Number one. Number two, the lion is strong. Amen.
1: Amen.
0: The lion is strong. Judges 14:18. I'm going to explain the strength of the lion. Amen. The lion is strong. Amen. It is not easy for a lion to be defeated. He understands his territory and knows what to do at the right time. The lion is able to understand his territory so much that even before you turn, he has attacked you. Amen. The lion is strong. He's strong because he's sensitive. He's strong because he's fast. He's strong before he doesn't easily give up. Let's go to the book of Judges chapter 14:18. I'm loving this. Wow. The lion is strong. And the men of the city said unto him on the seventh day before the sun went down, what is sweeter than honey and what is stronger than a lion? He said unto them, if ye had not plowed with Haifa, ye had not found out my riddle. Amen. Samson, that was operating and anointing of the Holy Ghost, met with lion and said, the lion is strong. Am I preaching? May you become strong like the lion. Amen.
1: Amen.
0: May you be able to fight to the end. May you resist every resistance against your life. Amen. The lion is strong because when he encounters resistance, he's able to overcome. The lion is strong because he is an overcomer.
1: Amen.
0: Oh my God. May God make you an overcomer.
1: Amen.
0: May the grace and the power of a lion manifest in your life.
1: Amen.
0: You overcome the challenges of life. Overcome the challenges of your finances. Overcome
1: Amen.
0: The challenges of your destiny.
1: Amen.
0: When somebody is strong, it means that he will come at every resistance and overcome. Because every progress you want, every goal in life would definitely come with a resistance. But when the strength of the lion comes upon you, you overcome.

0: overcome. For Samson, it just took the oil for him to overcome that lion and for him to come out and see honey in the lion. He said a riddle, and in the riddle he said, the lion is strong. May the grace of a warrior come upon you. The lion knows how to fight regardless. If he hadn't been anointed, an ordinary man cannot defeat a lion. Which means when the oil of gladness come upon you, God gives you mandate to the extent that even when the lion is strong, because of the oil of God upon your life, you are able to defeat every lion. Amen. I am praying for you. Receive the grace of an overcomer in the name of Jesus, and receive the strength of the lion. This year, January, you overcome. February, March, April, May, June, July, August, September, October, November, December. For every challenge that confronts you throughout the year, may you overcome, and may out of the lion, may out of the challenges, may sweetness come out of your challenges and out of your pain in Jesus' name. Somebody say the lion is strong.
1: Lion is strong.
0: I give God praise for today. What a time we are having today. Amen.
1: Amen.
0: The lion is a leader. The lion knows how to tell the lead. He takes initiatives. This year you are going to take initiative. The special grace to take initiative. Sometimes you want to do something, but you don't want to. You are free to do it. Fear will leave you. In fact, let me put it this way. The lion is a risk taker. Can we go to the book of Genesis, 49 verse 9, quickly? And then we'll be running up. I'm loving this. The strength of the lion. Amen. Judah is the lion's whelp. From the prey, my son, thou art gone up. He stopped down. He couched as a lion and as an old lion, who shall rouse him up. I love this. Amen. Judah is a lion's whelp. Listen to me very carefully. The lions know how to take initiatives. You don't have to instruct it. He knows what to do at what point in time. He's a leader of the jungle. He's so powerful that he knows what to do at what point in time. He understands territories. He drives it and moves it and gets it done. I pray for you that grace will locate you in the name of the Lord Jesus. I pray that the blessings of God that make it rich and adding no sorrow will locate you. Amen.
1: Amen.
0: The lion is very hard working. He works so hard 24/7. And he works so hard to look for his prey to devour it. That is why 1 Peter 5, it says that the devil is roaming like a lion, seeking whom he may devour. The lion is a seeker. I pray for you. But this year, Matthew 7:7 did not only ask us to ask and knock, but he also asked us to be seekers. Lions are seekers. They look out for solutions to their problem. I am praying for you today, this year, there will be a solution for every problem. May God grant you the strength to look for solutions. And the lion is very knowledgeable in going about his duty. He's a seeker, but yet knowledgeable. I am praying for you that grace will locate you.
1: Amen.
0: In the mighty name of Jesus, may God make you the one that will take bold steps to do bold things and get bold results. This year, you are going to do big things. The year of big things is for you this year.
1: Amen.
0: In the mighty name of Jesus, the year of great grace is for you. In Jesus' name.
1: Amen.
0: I'm so blessed to be here today, and I believe that the word of God has blessed you. We've had a wonderful time. I want to round up with a sermon, and we go into the request time. But it's been good. And in the next few minutes, we are going to go into the prayer time. But I believe that the strength of Elohim has enveloped you, and we are getting ready to go into another session that is very most powerful. Remember, when you start your day with Jesus,
1: it always ends in blessings.
0: Amen. Good morning, Jesus.
1: Good morning, Lord.
0: Good morning, Lord. I love you all. It's a wonderful time to be here. Praise Jesus. Thank you all for everything. God bless you. Amen.
1: Amen.

0: What a powerful time we've had together. I thank God for everything. It's just amazing. The program is Good Morning Jesus. It's on the Sunny 88.7. Remember, when you start your day with Jesus,
1: it always ends in blessings.
0: Good morning, Jesus.
1: Good morning, Lord.
0: We thank God. Wow. We are going to go through the request time. And you want to send us a text to 0549 I'm waiting for your text message on 0549 0505. My spirit man is speaking on three different kinds of people. The first person my spirit man is speaking up is somebody who is taking care of his family. The Lord is showing me in the spiritual realm. I've gone to a man, and I'm shaking the man, and the man is telling me, my son, pray for me. I need help to take care of my family. The Lord is showing me something like that in the spiritual realm. Amen. The second one the Lord is showing me is another person who is divorced. And this person worked so hard with the husband, but the husband found another lady. The Lord is showing me somebody like that in the spiritual realm that we have to pray for. The Lord is showing me a third person who is not well, has not been well for the past 5 years or so. In the spiritual realm, the Lord said, these are the people you must pray for. Father God, for all the people you have showed me, I pray for them. Anywhere they find themselves, in their houses, in their families, Lord, come through for them, Lord Jesus. Father, before the program is over, they will come out with a testimony. In the name of Jesus, they will come out with testimonies. In Jesus' name, I declare that they will come out with testimonies.
1: Amen.
0: I declare that they will come out with testimonies.
1: Amen.
0: In the mighty name of Jesus. Please, you can send us a text to 0549 0505 0505 0505 0549 0505 0505 0505 0505 0505 0505 0505 0505 0505 0505 0505 0505 0505 0505 0505 0505 0505 0505 0505 0505 0505 0505 0505 0505 0505 0505 0505 0505 0505 0505 0505 0505 0505 0505 0505 0505 0505 0505 0505 0505 0505 0505 0505 0505 0505 0505 0505 0505 0505 0505 0505 0505 0505 0505 0505 0505 0505 0505 0505 0505 0505 0505 0505 0505 0505 0505 0505 0505 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0505 0505 0505 0505 0505 0505 0505 0505 0505 0505 0505 0505 0505 0505 0505 and I'm feeling headache for the past few days. I've been feeling terrible headache. I pray that God will come through for you in Jesus' name. Somebody also said, I had a dream and I've been having these dreams often. Somebody came to sleep with me in my dream and I also feel pain in the lower part of my abdomen. Lord, have mercy upon me. Somebody said, I had a dream that people were chasing after me. Amen. Whatever battle is happening in the spiritual realm, we want to engage the forces of darkness. Come on, go ahead. The Bible said in the book of Psalm 46 verse 1, he said, the Lord, let's go to Psalm 46 verse 1 before we pray, because I just want us to deal with these three things that I've, the Lord, the text message that I've come. Remember, you can still send it to 0549 0505 0505 0505. Hallelujah. God is our refuge and strength, a very present help in trouble. And so we are taking advantage of this and pray. In the name of Jesus, I lift up prayer in the spirit concerning every activity of Satan against my destiny, against my life, that which wants to take my glory through cutting my hair, that which have come into contact with me in the spiritual realm, and every witchcraft attack, demonic force that contend against me in the name of Jesus. The Bible declares, let God arise and let his enemies be scattered. Come on, lift your voice. In the name of Jesus, let God arise and let his enemies be scattered. Oh God, let God arise and let his enemies, oh God, Shevem. Lift your voice. Something is shaking in the atmosphere. Something is shifting. Every evil activity that is programmed in the spirit against me, mention your name. I water. Every evil arrow shot at me in the spirit. Oh God, in the name of Jesus, in the name of Jesus, oh God, Jesus, I overcome spiritual forces in the name of Jesus. Hallelujah. God bless you so much. Please still send a text to 0549 0549 0549 0549 0549 0549 0549 0549 0549 0549 0549 0549 0549 0549 0549 0549 0549 0549 0549 0549 0549 0549 0549 0549 0549 0549 0549 0549 0549 0549 0549 0549 0549 0549 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0549 0549 0549 0549 0549 0549 0549 0549 0549 0549 0549 0549 0549 0549 I remember in the book of 1 Samuel chapter 30 when David came and Amalekites had ransacked him. The Bible said that he went and prayed and inquired, and they told him, pursue, overtake, and recover. See, in the name of Jesus, whatever has been taken away from me, I recover. You know, I just don't know. Somebody said, Daddy, pray for me. And this one is very touching. He said, there is this lady in my life. Anytime something good is going to come away, she appears. I see her in my dream, and I see her physically. Daddy, pray for me. It's in the name of Jesus, anybody that has been sent by witches and wizards that take what belongs to me, I recover by the authority of the blood of Jesus. Oh God, lift your voice and begin to pray. Pandere kapa, atani nekratoya, atani kratoya, atani kratoya, atani kratoya. Jesus, in the name of Jesus, oh God, in the name of Jesus, in the name of Jesus, in the name of Jesus, in the name of Jesus, in Jesus' name, Rapa Kapola Labaya, Antai Kapana Labaya, and Makreta Madua Pana Labato. Jesus, someone said, Daddy, pray for me. Amen. Said, Daddy, pray for me. Pray for my family. I see this routine that has happened in my family. Anytime something good is going to come our way, just at the last minute we lose it. Amen. The Bible said in Mark 4:35, they were going to go to the other side, but the storm arose. Amen. The other side. Anybody that must see promotion, that must see blessings, that must see favor, sometimes there's a storm arising. Say in the name of Jesus, today every storm arising in my life, so much so that when I'm about to enter my next level, something happens and I lose it. I rebuke that storm. In the name of Jesus, the storm from today to the end of the year, by the power of the Holy Ghost, I rebuke you right now. I rebuke that storm. The storm of sickness, the storm of disgrace, I rebuke you for the year. I rebuke you for the month. I rebuke you for the day by the power of the Holy Ghost in Jesus' name. Hallelujah.
1: Amen.
0: As a pastor, I've gone to the hospital to visit people, and I've said something like, this could have been avoided. This could have been avoided. Whatever could have been avoided this year will be avoided.
1: Yes.
0: It will not happen to you. Now listen to me. I just want to take the opportunity to ask you to call this number 0549-050505. Call the line 0549-050505. Amen. You call. I just want to pray for somebody. The Bible said, if two shall agree as touching anything on earth, it shall be done by my Father in heaven. I pray for you. May God give us victories.
1: Amen.
0: May God give us favor.
1: Amen.
0: Amen.
1: Amen.
0: Hallelujah. We are going to pray for answered prayers. Father God, remember me, O God. Pray this prayer and say, O God, today remember me for all the prayers I have prayed concerning my destiny, concerning my marriage, concerning my finances, concerning my progress. Remember me, O God. Give me testimonies, multiple testimonies this year. The Bible declares when Zion travailed, he brought forth, lift your voice, Akariapa, Akariapa, Akariapa, Akariapa, Akariapa, Akariapa, Akariapa, Akariapa, in Jesus' name.
1: Amen.
0: Please send us a text to
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0: I feel in my spirit that somebody is being hesitant, but join my faith with yours. Amen. Somebody send me a text, Daddy, pray for me. Amen. Nothing is working. I am confused and disappointed. I am crushed. I pray that God will lift you up today in the name of Jesus. Don't be confused. Don't be disappointed. I prophesy if dry bones can live, I'm giving you 21 days by the prophetic word of God. I declare within the next 21 days, God will change your story in Jesus' name.
1: Amen.
0: Somebody with the next 3 days, somebody said that he prayed for me. I have been so weak. I have this spinal cord problem and my problems are too many. I feel like committing suicide. I cannot tell you, you cannot commit suicide because God is able and faithful. I'm giving you just 7 days. Just lay your stomach down for 7 days. If I be a man of God for 7 days, God will remember you.
1: Amen.
0: God bless you so much. I love today's meeting. It's just awesome. Hallelujah. Amen. Amen. This is Faith Army Chapel. My name is Apostle Dr. Watasakwa Mate. And the program is Good Morning Jesus. When you remember, when you start your day with Jesus, it will always end in blessings. Hallelujah. I just want you to support this program. You can sow a seed, you can give out money for the support of the gospel. Now, before the gospel can go, it takes money. You can send us Momo, amen, so you support us. We do a lot of things as a church. We do street chat. We have a street chat project. We cook for them. We are putting up a place for them. You can help the work of God. We have missions in the north as well. You can also support us. You can send the money to 0549-050505. Send it to 0549-050505. You can use it as a point of contact. As you connect to God and remember God, God will also remember you. In Jesus' name.
1: Amen.
0: God bless you. Amen. I do counseling on Tuesdays. On Tuesday at Odoko Buzia Junctions. Amen. Faith Army Chapel, Grace Temple, adjacent to the immigration apartment. Exactly 3 p.m. 9 o'clock to 3 p.m. is a counseling. The following day, we start another program. At 3 p.m. is a prophetic and deliverance session. That is very hot and very important. Bring the sick. Anything is possible. It's a deliverance session. So the following day, you can come at 3 p.m. And then on Sunday, we start 7 a.m. Our first service is called the Love Revelation Service, where we bring people who are vulnerable. We pray for them. We help them. And 9 o'clock is the time for the main service. Join us and your life will never be the same. If you live in the environs of Adenta, we are at Ridge Junction, Adenta Ridge Junction, at Marina Mall, a few meters after Marina Mall. Amen. It's Faith Army Chapel. When you get to the Marina Mall opposite, you walk a few meters, 300. You can drive a few meters there as well. It's Faith Army Chapel at 8 a.m. on Sundays and 6 p.m. on every Friday. I'm just connecting with you. I'm just encouraging you to join us and your life will never be the same. Send me a text or call me on 0549-0505-0505. The Bible says that one will put 1,000 to flight, but two shall put 10,000 to flight. I want to connect with you by the anointing. I pray the anointing of God will break every yoke in your life and set you free. In Jesus' name, I am loving this program. I don't know. You can connect with me, pray with me. I feel led to help somebody. I believe that God will not come from heaven, but he will use a prophet. He said, for I sought for a man to stand in the gap. He will use an apostle. I pray for you to connect with me by faith. And I believe God that as we join our faith together, something will change. And God will come through. When we join our faith together to pray, something will happen in the spirit. And the difficult problem will be solved in Jesus' name. A stubborn issue will be dealt with. I love you so much. You will. If you are listening to me, my name is Apostle Dr. Walter Sakamati, affectionately called God's Major General. Remember, when you start your day with Jesus, it always ends in blessings. See you same time tomorrow between 4 a.m. to 5 a.m. God bless you. Stay blessed and stay strong. Amen.
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We cannot make it without you, and we cannot make it without your power. Jesus, if it wasn't of your love and your faithfulness to the cross,

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Isaiah says, we have the key of David, the staff.

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We bind the spirit of infirmity. We bind the spirit of confusion. We bind the spirit of corruption. And we release God's people from the power of the enemy. For we know that in Him there is life.

0: are here with Amazing Alan, who will attempt to put out this small campfire using this pail of clear liquid.
1: So I'm going to illustrate how to properly put out a campfire?
0: No, Alan. The campfire represents someone who is angry. You're going to illustrate the wrong way to handle an angry person.
1: Oh, okay.
0: And action!
1: Okay, kids. Remember, when putting out a fire, pour the water directly on the... Whoa! Guys! Major fire here! What do I do?
0: Use more liquid, Alan.
1: Okay! This ain't helping!
0: That's right, Alan. When we answer an angry person harshly, it's like pouring gasoline on a fire.
1: This is gasoline?
0: The Bible says a gentle answer turns away wrath, but a harsh word stirs up anger. When dealing with someone who is angry, we need to be gentle and answer with patience and kindness.
1: Oh, I get it. But was it really necessary to burn off my eyebrows to make this point, guys?
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3: 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He's also known worldwide for his deliverance, teaching, and prophetic ministry. Senior Bishop Saar is the author of books such as Give Me Back My Baby, Understanding Issues of Life, and the bestseller The Finger of God. 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
4: The fourth mark of a mature Christian is strong fellowship with other believers. Philippians chapter 1, verse 5. The fifth mark of a matured Christian is the mark of confidence in God's salvation. Philippians chapter 1, verse 6. Being confident of this very thing, that he who has begun a good work in me will complete it unto the day of Jesus Christ. So the fifth mark of a mature Christian is confidence in God's salvation. Philippians 1:6. Number six. The sixth mark of a mature Christian is the mark of partnership with other believers. 1:7. Just as it is right for me to think this of you all, because I view in my heart is in as much as both in my chains and in the defense of the confirmation of the gospel. You all are partakers with me of grace. Obi and chain obi wo Jesus. We are so full. We are apostle. We are evangelist. We are prophet. Oh, Jesus, woman, ye nyinara. Paul said it. Paul said it. Partnership with other believers. Philippians chapter 1, verse 7. You are all partakers with me of the grace. Paul and Ekai. You are all partakers. So, the sixth mark of a mature Christian is the mark of partnership with other believers. Philippians chapter 1, verse 7. The seventh mark of a mature Christian is the mark of a growing, discerning life. Philippians chapter 1, 9-10. And this I pray, that your love may abound still more and more in knowledge and discernment, that you may approve the things that are excellent, that you may be sincere and without offense until the day of Christ. The seventh mark of a mature Christian, child of God, hearing me this morning, is the mark of a growing, discerning love. Philippians 1, 9-10. And finally, the eighth mark of a matured Christian is the mark of a life of righteousness. The mark, eighth mark of a mature Christian is the mark of the life of righteousness. Philippians 1, 11. Being filled with the fruits of righteousness. John the Baptist said, you should bear fruit worthy of repentance. So, he says, being filled with the fruits of righteousness. So, what for yes? I'm a nimoja ne jarrow. I'm a susum konkron tiuma. Bible says, swaba eseni. Aba echre se. When you kweji, the fruits of righteousness. So, I've seen the eight marks of a matured Christian. The first mark, the mark of a thankful heart. Number two, the mark of a consistent prayer life. The thirdly, the mark of a life and a heart full of joy. Number three, four, the mark of a strong fellowship with other believers. Number five, the mark of confidence in God's salvation. Number six, the mark of partnership with other believers. Number seven, the mark of growing, discerning love. Number eight, the mark of a life of righteousness. So according to Apostle Paul, the eight marks of a matured believer across all generations, in all the changing seasons of life, the number one mark of a mature Christian is the mark of a thankful heart. So according to Apostle Paul, the eight marks of a mature believer across all generations in the changing seasons of life, from time to time, generations endless. Number one, please note carefully, is the mark of a thankful heart. My dear listener, not everyone is with me on the same page on the subject of remembrance, gratitude, thankfulness, and thanksgiving to God, the Almighty, as a deep-seated Christian virtue. Yo bia ne ne me ya jin e won chire chire imu e jidi se ndi ye pa eni suban pa ye di sum nyame ne e ade a e so nyame ani me pesa me chire so nyo mi an ne me ya jin yo bia ne ne me ya jin se eni ye pa e chire se enase ni nyame suro ani ase da e wo se di man yakopon se ono ni obo ade no nye ni pe nyinara energy tum sa the bishop ade na o ka sa twen kakra. For all information, I want you to be aware, for your information, that many circles around the world, serious questions are being raised and asked and taught in our society by teachers, counselors, and philosophers today who don't believe in thanksgiving and thankfulness. Today, some openly question whether thankfulness and thanksgiving to God is really a virtue or a vice. Hey, Bishop, the other question is you. Missy, and ne, and ni pebi abo wangu pa, abo nsima abo wangu pa, watch re. And kola and penifo ewo a man memu e we are sea for nine se and na se ni ni so ni nya misre de sum nyame e dana se nya wa ya mayeno and sem fata. Ibisu an yintu. Some say thankfulness is a hand. Ibise nya misra ye di de nya miasi. Ewa nya ma o ye mayeno. E yinti dia maye. Hey, Bishop, it's in okay and okre. Nyabutre kakra. Wow. And so they say thankfulness is a handicap. And by the grace of God, by the time this teaching series is over, if they are listening to me, they will change their mind in Jesus' name. Listen to me this good morning as I commence my teaching on the attitude of thankfulness. A self-acclaimed atheist, Christopher Hitchens, who wrote a book, God Is Not Great, How Religion Poisons Everything. In a debate at the Hoover Institution at Stanford University, Christopher Hitchens, the atheist, negatively described Christians as people who are condemned to live in a posture of gratitude and permanent gratitude to an unutterable dictatorship in whose installation they have no say. Hey! Any prince right here? Goodness, this is near blasphemy. But this is what the atheist Christopher Hitchens believes. What's he saying? Papa say, Onyami sini weko nyano onu wan tu votu nibi. Enti aden newa se ye yo nyami aye dana se on tia se. Onipa desenia, Onyami humi wani minimu. Wachurobu, God is not great. How religion poisons everything. And at the Hoover Institution at the Stanford University, Christopher Hitchens, this atheist, Anji Nyamindi, or see gratitude and permanent gratitude to God is not worth it. Can you imagine this? And I will prove him wrong. I'll prove him wrong in this teaching. Can I hear amen? Another near atheist, the retired and controversial former bishop of the Episcopal Diocese of Newark, USA, Tom Selby Sponk, in his book, Jesus for the Non-Religious, states that the traditional understanding of the cross of Christ has enslaved Christians to a condition of gratitude which, according to the renegade bishop, creates weakness, childishness, and dependency. Lord have mercy. Papa we, osofu, bishop ya watiashia, wa retire weja ye jumene guon. Otro book, Jesus for the Non-Religious. 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Ubinka amen. Na so utie mia, utie miye. Beloved, You have heard the atheist Christopher Hitchens. You have heard the backslidden retired Episcopal Bishop John Sponge. Now let's hear the Bible. And from the mouth of the creator of the universe. In this short series, I will examine the subject of remembrance and memorials as an aspect of thankfulness in the scriptures. Miko nyame asem nya de nipa eka. Onyame asem eka sen e won kaye ane nasia yedimo onyame no. Eka sen. Then I will teach on the gratitude and what the Bible says, and on the flip side, the curse and the consequences of ingratitude in the light of scripture and society across all time. Mekyerɛ nasia na makyerɛ sɛ sɛ wo ye bonia ya. Eme nipa ni onyame a atorenchem ni oha we betumi abeda oso nti penifosi bonia ye kai debi se ebema wahu ingratitude and the curses and causes and consequences in the light of the word, and you'll be careful in the way you live your life. I will wrap up on this series on the attitude of thankfulness, and I will teach on thankfulness as a subject so that you can live a wholesome life of thankfulness. And I will wrap up on the secret and the blessings of thanksgiving to God. Get your notebooks. Invite your friends and foes for a thrilling adventure in God's word. It may save your life by the grace of God. Now let's go to Deuteronomy chapter 8. And that one Yeshua said, 430 years in captivity, they are about to go and enter the promised land. Yeshua asked Moses, in Deuteronomy chapter 8, verse 1, every commandment which I command you today, you must be careful. Any pam pim pim over 6 million. They are going to the promised land after 430 years as slaves. We din kwa asum wo misrem. In fear or ha nine ediasa. Afe wo ko yenti asma Moses kachira won. Osi mun sheye ati ye me refre. Mun sheye. Be careful and observe that you may live and multiply. Nya me kachira won kwe jejina so. Verse 2. You shall remember Kapo Hashaya. Munkai Kayokai. You shall remember. Verse 1. Be careful. Verse 2. You shall remember the Lord your God. Verse 11. He says, beware that you do not forget. Opposite of remember is do not forget. Verse 14. When your heart is lifted up and you forget the Lord your God, do not forget. Make a sacrament. Verse 18. And you shall remember, verse 19, then it shall be that if by any means you forget, Moses tunubo onyame edishen akumem, verse 1, verse 2, verse 11, verse 14, verse 18, verse 19, Moses said, do not forget, remember that as you enter the promised land flowing with milk and honey. Why did Moses do this? His son said, atiye mere free, and kaye. A refrain when you pound, Tiamia Minia, a bebow, a bemon quantin, a bema yaresa, a bemo famudi. It will extend your life. The word of God cannot change. Someone said, no duty is more urgent than that of returning thanks. It may be a niadia, else a pipri, and we yet send us a juma. Alphonse Carr said, some people are grumbling because roses have thorns. I am thankful that thorns have roses. Oh, Alphonse Carr, minimum, me can you say? Some people are grumbling because roses have thorns, but I am thankful that thorns have roses. Ebi dia bobo, say rose flower, thorns won't. And Pia won not on what donya miase, and Pia mono, rose swim a womb. Some people are grumbling because roses have thorns, but I am thankful that thorns have roses. And finally, a man called Eckhart Tolle also said, acknowledging the good that you have in your life is the foundation for all abundance. Say when you saw a shrew in your media mouth, and when you assess a man and to a Deuteronomy chapter 8, 1 to 17. We read a recital of 40 years wandering and deliverance. Deuteronomy, and watch it. A bakukosi a dunson. Moses tonebo emma otro abrabwa omufemu o mizrem. Wahao, watete, wa reho, and kwasum, abada wechi, one didi, one na, one ye bibia, one ifahudi. 40 years wandering and deliverance, followed by a warning to be faithful to God when wealth comes. Osimi enye boni aye. Yen kaise niye wo mizrem. Ye wan kwasum boni mu. Eno nyamije ye. My dear friend, take a closer look at what Moses said in Deuteronomy chapter 8. In verses 2, verse 11, verse 14, verse 18, verse 19, Moses used two key words interchangeably. You shall remember, verse 2 and verse 18. And do not forget, in verse 11, verse 14. And verse 19. As I wrap up today, my dear friend, earlier in Deuteronomy chapter 6, verse 12, Moses issued a final warning to

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We hope you've been blessed. For copies of this message, call Nana Brew on 0244-518-106. Make a date with us tomorrow, same time, for the continuation of this message. God bless you.

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1: Welcome to the Babylon Radio Program, a one-year journey through the New Testament. Today's reading is from Acts chapter 2, from verse 22 to 47, reading from the NIV version. Fellow Israelites, listen to this. Jesus of Nazareth was a man accredited by God to you by miracles, wonders, and signs, which God did among you through him, as you yourselves know. This man was handed over to you by God's deliberate plan and foreknowledge, and you, with the help of wicked men, put him to death by nailing him to the cross. But God raised him from the dead, freeing him from the agony of death, because it was impossible for death to keep its hold on him. David said about him, I saw the Lord always before me. Because he is at my right hand, I will not be shaken. Therefore my heart is glad, and my tongue rejoices. My body also will rest in hope. Because you will not abandon me to the realm of the dead. You will not let your Holy One see decay. You have made known to me the paths of life. You will fill me with joy in your presence. Fellow Israelites, I can tell you confidently that the patriarch David died and was buried, and his tomb is here to this day. But he was a prophet and knew that God had promised him on oath that he would place one of his descendants on his throne. Seeing what was to come, he spoke of the resurrection of the Messiah, that he was not abandoned to the realm of death, nor did his body see decay. God has raised this Jesus to life, and we are all witnesses of it. Exalted to the right hand of God, he has received from the Father the promised Holy Spirit and has poured out what you now see and hear. For David did not ascend to heaven, and yet he said, The Lord said to my Lord, Sit at my right hand until I make your enemies a footstool for your feet. Therefore, let all Israel be assured of this. God has made this Jesus, whom you crucified, both Lord and Messiah. When the people heard this, they were cut to the heart and said to Peter and the other apostles, Brothers, what shall we do? Peter replied, Repent and be baptized, every one of you, in the name of Jesus Christ, for the forgiveness of your sins, and you will receive the gift of the Holy Spirit. The promise is for you and your children, and for all who are far off, for all whom the Lord our God will call. And with many other words he warned them and pleaded with them. Save yourselves from this corrupt generation. Those who accepted his message were baptized. About 3,000 were added to their number that day. They devoted themselves to the apostles' teachings and to fellowship and to the breaking of bread and to prayer. Everyone was filled with awe at the many wonders and signs performed by the apostles. And all the believers were together and had everything in common. They sold property and possessions to give to anyone who had need. Every day they continued to meet together in the temple courts. They broke bread in their homes and ate together with glad and sincere hearts, praising God and enjoying the favor of all the people. And the Lord added to their number daily those who were being saved. Thanks for listening to Bible on Radio. God bless you.
2: Why do people follow Jesus Christ?
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0: Today's devotional is titled, Looking Unto Jesus, the Author and Finisher of Our Faith. Hebrews 12, verse 2. Looking unto Jesus, the author and finisher of our faith, who for the joy that was set before him, endured the cross, despising the shame, and is set down at the right hand of the throne of God. We need role models in life. The Word of God admonishes us to look up to Jesus as our ultimate role model. Jesus is the most perfect example we must emulate. In fact, he himself asked us to learn of him. Jesus is the founder and beginner of the Christian faith, and therefore, he is our best example. What are we enjoined to look for in Jesus? The answer is simple. It says in our key scripture, who, for the joy that was set before him, endured the cross. Why did Jesus endure the cross? He endured it because of the joy set before him. He saw his future glory. He saw himself being elevated on the right-hand side of the Father. That is why every believer must inculcate the suffering of the cross in his life. Christianity without the suffering of the cross is counterfeit. That is why we have many weak believers today. There are too many butter and bread believers today. We want to live the Christian life without suffering. Show me your cross. Suffer for Christ a little. Your joy will be fulfilled if you do so.
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3: Yeah, I think I'm a pretty good guy.
4: Frank, are you good enough to get into heaven?
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4: Well, you told a lie. The Ten Commandments say not to, therefore, you're a liar. 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
4: Right. That's why we need a Savior. 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And that Savior is Jesus.
3: So, standing before God without Jesus is not a good idea?
4: I wouldn't try it.
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God, you have been so good. And so we just want to say thank you. Thank you for being an amazing father, a good, good father to us. That's coming from verses. And this one we call Thankful. Bringing our time to 5 minutes to the top of the hour. Welcome. The Lord has given us a new day today, Tuesday, the 11th of August. And for most of us, I know that we have our day planned out with expectations of how everybody should behave so that it can expedite the beautiful plans that we have laid out before God. Now, the thing is, that may happen or it may not happen as planned. And when it doesn't happen as planned, we face a choice to resent the situation we find ourselves in or to trust God. But today, I pray that we choose to use the setbacks we may encounter today to our schedule as reminders that we can relax in God's sovereign control and we can trust in His unfailing love for us. Good morning to you. Welcome to the I Am Drive on your Positive Soul Music Station. This is Sunny 88.7 FM. I'm JJD. First of all, I must say it's two for Tuesday. Yes, yes, yes. So send in your request right now, 0540-130-684. Let's see who's going to send in their two for Tuesday request first. Again, 0540-130-684.

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At 15 minutes past 7, we bring you a food gist from our good friends at Foodstuff Home. 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Lifeline with Reverend Marquis on at 7:45. And we continue with our love unscripted, The Couple Next Door. But just before The Couple Next Door coming, I'll be telling you which couple to expect today. We'll be joined by one of our partners for Couples Retreat this morning. It happens to be 1981 Clothing. I'm sure some of you have spotted their billboards in town. Well, they're one of our sponsors for this year's Couples Retreat. It means that a man or a husband attending Couples Retreat this year could be winning something from them. So if you've registered, keep your fingers crossed. But he'll be joining me this morning. Martins will be my guest. That's at 8 a.m. And then, of course, we get into a Love Unscripted, The Couple Next Door series. This will be our second episode. It will be with Jonathan and Janice Dubate. They're going to be sharing their journey of love and marriage, Love Across the Miles. You don't want to miss out on that. It's at 8:30, probably brought to you by our main partner, South African Airways, Aqua Safari, other partners, 1981 Clothings, Kino International Hotel, and Everything Bags by H&B. I'm thankful. I'm so glad that you've joined us today right here on the I Am Drive. And as I was preparing for this morning, this one from Mandisa is what came to mind about sometimes, you know, when things don't go exactly as planned. Hey, what do you do?

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Two tracks from Gezi Baba. The first was Want to Grow. And also you just heard, you just heard No Turning Back. Also that one featuring Lawrence Oyo, bringing our time to 13 minutes past 7. Just about to bring you our food gist from our friends at Foodstuff Home. 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Also, thank you to Munchie Chocolate Chip Cookie. You know that moment when you're trying to impress, but you don't know what to say? I just want you to relax and then just share a pack of Munchie Chocolate Chip Cookie, that rich chocolatey crunch. It does all the talking for you. Whether it's break time at school, you're chilling with your friends, or that special someone walking beside you by the river or in a garden or something,

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0: One young lady tells me her favorite part of this song is one is one logo logo line. Good morning to you, Manuel Tufoe. Bless you for this powerful song, Forward Only, right here on the IM Drive. 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Remember, Lifeline from Reverend Markwe. That's on at 7:45. At 8 o'clock, I'm joined by one of our partners for this year's Couples Retreat 2026. Martins is the CEO of 1981 Clothing. He will be my guest. And then we jump right into our couple next door conversation with Jonathan and Janice Dugbate. 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All right, we're making some good noise about Couples Retreat 2026. 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I mean, you got booked for the first request we made. 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
2: Hello, friend. When I was much younger, my family lived as immigrants in the United States, and I desperately wanted to fit in. Everything about me seemed to announce that I was different. My skin color, my ethnic background, my hair texture, even my name. And when you are young, different doesn't always feel special. Sometimes different just feels very uncomfortable. I remember once telling my mother that I wanted her to change my name. I didn't want to be called Yawa anymore. I wanted to be Amanda Johnson. I laugh about it now, and my mother still reminds me of it, usually around my birthday. But underneath that childhood request was something very real. I thought life might be easier if I could just be somebody else. And I wonder how many of us are still doing that, even as adults. Maybe you're not trying to change your name, but you're constantly comparing your body, your personality, your marriage, your career, your finances, your children, your achievements, or your life to somebody else's. You walk into rooms and immediately begin calculating where you might fall in the hierarchy. Am I attractive enough? Am I successful enough? Am I intelligent enough? Have I achieved enough by this age? Shouldn't I be further ahead by now? And social media certainly doesn't help. Every day we are exposed to somebody else's beauty, breakthrough, holiday, promotion, marriage, business success, or someone's perfectly curated life. If we are not careful, comparison can slowly become self-rejection. And sadly, even as believers, many of us do not actually like ourselves very much. We know that God loves us, but we struggle to believe that there is much about us that is worth loving. Yet, the scriptures give us a very different picture. Romans 5:8 says, "While we were yet sinners, Christ died for us." Ephesians 1 tells us that we are accepted in the Beloved. And Zephaniah 3:17 gives us a beautiful picture of God rejoicing over us with singing. Think about that. The God who knows everything about you, including the things you're still working on, has chosen you. That comforts me when I feel underwhelmed by myself, because I have moments like that too. Moments when I think I should be further along, moments when I become painfully aware of my weaknesses, moments when I compare myself with somebody else, and suddenly everything about me seems inadequate. That's when I have to change my mind. 2 Corinthians 10:5 tells us to cast down imaginations and every high thing that exalts itself against the knowledge of God, bringing every thought into captivities. Sometimes the thought you need to take captive is thoughts like, I'm not enough. Everyone else is doing better than me. I'm too old. I'm too different. I've wasted too much time. Friend, just because a thought entered your mind does not mean you have to give it somewhere to live. Self-acceptance means that you refuse to allow negativity to stop you. There are things about you that may need development. There may be habits that need to change, but you can work on yourself without being at war with yourself. God knew your background, your personality, your limitations, your story. He knows your name, but yet he still declares that you are fearfully and wonderfully made. One of the most spiritual things you can do today is stop arguing with God's craftsmanship. You may walk into rooms looking for reassurance, but hear me. You are exactly who you need to be to do what God has called you to do. The sooner you accept that, the sooner you can stop wasting your energy trying to be someone else. I didn't know that little Yawa could be herself and be accepted. I'm so glad my mother didn't allow me to change my name, and I pray that God helps you to accept yourself just the way you are. Until next time, my friend, may God help you to live empowered.
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0: 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That was Empowered Living with Yawa Hansen Kwao. And I want to share with you a new release from Francesca Battistelli. She calls it He Will. And this one is for anyone of you listening in today who's facing an impossible situation and you've been praying hard to God for a miracle. She has a few questions to ask. Has God ever failed you? Has he ever been untrue to you? If he's made you a promise, he will do it.

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1: You know, if the enemy is trying to get into your head and make you feel that God has not been good to you, just pause, be still, count your blessings, name them one and one by one, and you see how faithful your Father has been, how good He has been, the things He has rescued you from, the things He has brought you out from, the times He's walked with you through the valleys, through the fire. 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I was loving that one from Brian Kufuor, Most High. 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
2: Hello. I'd like to capture my thoughts with the words, no return to sender. No return to sender. In 1 Samuel chapter 18, the Bible says, now after the song of the woman, after the woman had sung that David has killed 10,000 and all those, I mean, everybody was, you know, and Jonathan had fallen in love with David, not amorous love, but covenant pure love, as brotherly love, filio adelphos, let brotherly love, you know, let brotherly love continue, let filio adelphos. And the Bible says in 1 Samuel chapter 18, you know, Saul took a spear and threw the spear at David. 1 Samuel chapter 18, verse 11. Oh, no, sorry. 1 Samuel chapter 18, yeah, verse 11. Saul took a spear and threw the spear at David. Now, David, I mean, he wanted to pin David down to the wall. David could have also taken the spear and thrown back at him because, man, if you throw a spear at me to kill me, it's an intention to kill me and to make sure that I don't exist. So as far as I understand, I'll return to sender. And you know, we have a parlance in our local language, return to sender. You know, when King Saul threw the spear, David didn't take the spear to throw back. No. Sometimes it's better to walk away and not to return the spear. Just like John the Baptist threw some spears against Jesus, and a verbal spears against you. Are you the one that is to come? Or should you look for another? Berating him for what he perceived. And it was just an issue of methodology. You know, Jesus said, go and tell him the sick are healed. And he said, blessed is the one who is not offended in me. You do yours differently. You are a voice in the wilderness crying. You are chewing grasshopper, you know, with honey. Me, you know, I'm sitting at the table of Zacchaeus and eating nice food. You chose to eat grasshopper. Let me also choose my listen. You were wearing camel skin. Me, I'm wearing nice robes. You know, and all, it's a question of choice, a question of methodology. When John the Baptist, I mean, berated Jesus, I mean, tried to, you know, he didn't reply. He didn't send him an insult. Sometimes you don't need to throw the spear back. It's better to walk away than to throw the spear back. It ain't worth it. The energy is not worth it. You see, when the brothers of David came railing at David, especially Eliab, when he came railing against David, David just quietly walked away in 1 Samuel chapter 17. Bible said he turned away from them. Sometimes it is best to walk away rather than retaliate. You know what? Sometimes retreat is better than retaliation. No return to sender. Your choice.
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0: Definitely this year is full of testimonies. I'm sure you're receiving yours already. This is Sunny 88.7 FM. You're with me, JJD. It's the I Am Dry. 5 minutes past eight. And we mentioned earlier that this morning we'll be joined by one of our partners for this year's couples retreat. One of the brands partnering with us. And this is a brand that understands that what we wear can be an expression of who we are, how we feel, and how we show up in the world. And today we're joined by Martins of 1981 Clothing. Their brand is joining us to celebrate love, friendship, connection, and commitment at this year's couples retreat. And so he's going to be sharing with us what 1981 Clothing stands for. I'm sure some of you have seen the billboards in town. You've been following them on social media, what inspired the brand, and why they were excited to partner with Sunny FM for this year's couples retreat. So we're excited to host Martins in the studio this morning. Good morning, Martins. It's a pleasure to have you join us right on Sunny 88.7 FM. Maybe we can start off with you telling us about 1981 Clothing. I mean, the whole year in there, for those who may be hearing about 1981 Clothing for the first time, tell us about the brand, what inspired its creation. What does 1981 represent?
1: 1981 is an African brand. To be honest, it was inspired. I always like to say it was inspired by necessity.
0: Okay.
1: Yes, because it was actually, we founded 1981 in 2019, before COVID. And before that time, there was this, you know, perception about African-made clothing. You know, they didn't look well, the finishings are not nice, and, you know, delays in delivery. So, you know, the inspiration behind creating of this brand was for us to correct or to change, you know, how people perceive African-made brands. And we've been able to deliver on that.
0: Wow.
1: 1981 also, the name 1981, there's a story, which is, I know a lot of people have been asking this question. So there's a story attached to that brand. And it goes far back to my family, my father. You know, he told me, I was made to understand that the 1981 was when he made his major break financially. So I decided to use that to, you know, to brand.
0: That's awesome. And as you mentioned, your dad, somebody told me that there's a billboard in town of three men, and it's the generation, like his dad, you, brother. Is that true?
1: That's not my dad.
0: So I'm like, are you sure? I'm going to ask this man today. That's great. So it's great to find out the inspiration behind the brand. And I believe fashion is such a powerful tool of self-expression. I've seen your clothing. It's top-notch. It is top-notch. What do you believe sets 1981 Clothing apart from the many fashion brands in town now that we see?
1: Yeah, for us, it's not just a slogan that, you know, we are fast, we have good finishing. We actually deliver on them. So for us, our style is different, unique, and always deliver. We never disappoint our clients. Mm. This really sets us apart from, we are reliable. We're a very reliable brand. Mm. Yes.
0: So let's say someone walks into any of your shops. Now, you know, how many branches do you have?
1: Currently, we have two. There's one at East Lagoon. There's also one at the Airport Residential area.
0: Airport Residential, just around Malcolm.
1: Exactly. The car stores.
0: Okay. Yes. Cast Towers. Yes. So let's say someone walks into 1981 Clothing. Mm. What are they going to see? Walk us through the place, the kind of clothing, the types.
1: Okay, apart from the kind of clothing, the store experience. Mm. You know, when you walk into the store, the customer service is exceptional. And, you know, we just give you an experience. You know, looking through the designs. You know, we want to leave you with a memory. You know, we walk into the store, get good reception, look through the designs. And when you place an order, we make sure we follow through and, you know, always make sure we satisfy you. Yes, please.
0: And I have walked into 1981 Clothing, so I must say the customer service is exceptional. When you're walking, it's almost as if the ladies have been waiting for you. They know your name. They know your family. They know where you live. Like, they know everything about you. When you enter, it's like, hey, ma'am, you're welcome. Like, wow, that's so beautiful. Run and see the kind of clothing we'll find. Do you do agbada? Do you do shorts? Do you trousers?
1: Yes,
0: like, what kind of clothing we'll find?
1: We do agbada. We do danshiki. So danshiki is like a loose outfit.
0: I see the young men in that a lot.
1: Yes, currently
0: it's
1: trending.
0: As well.
1: Yes. It's very trendy and very comfortable outfit.
0: Okay.
1: So we do danshiki. We do kaftans. We do safaris. Then we have a whole lot of different, unique casuals. So our casuals, we do silk, we do cotton. We also have very good linen materials.
0: Mm.
1: Yes, and these are all styled for comfort.
0: Okay.
1: Yes, we always have comfort at the back of our when we're creating any design.
0: Mm-hmm.
1: Yes, so, you know, it's comfort plush style.
0: Comfort plush style. So if you're listening to us and you're saying, that is my name, comfort and plush style, and you haven't shopped at 1981 Clothing, it means you're missing out. You probably need to stop by today or stop by some time to do some shopping at 1981 Clothing. I see most of your clothing is from men, right?
1: Men, mainly men. Men. We're a male brand.
0: Will we ever come to mind soon?
1: Yes,
0: sometime soon.
1: Yes, I mean the female are never left out. Yeah. We have that in plan. Okay. Currently, we're just serving only the men. The male. Yeah,
0: and I'm excited for the husbands coming for couples retreats. The wives, please wait small, but for the husbands, we're excited about this. But how do you feel about partnering Sunny FM for the couples retreat? I remember when we told you about it. You were excited. You're like, you know what? Let's do this. How does it feel? Sharing with our listeners, 1981 Clothing brand.
1: Yes, Chris. You know, fashion actually goes with love. You know, so I think it's a good thing. Mm-hmm. You know, to be in this partnership. You feel good. For you to feel good, you have to look good.
0: Yeah.
1: Yes. Yeah, so that's where we come in. You know, bringing the looking good to the male, and you know, to celebrate with them, and as they come together. Yes, we're very happy to, you know, to be in this partnership.
0: Fantastic. So to our gentlemen out there, as I said before, if comfort and plush is your name, you need to be shopping at 1981 Clothing. And ladies, if you're thinking, yeah, that's my husband's kind of place to be, you may want to surprise me and stop by 1981 Clothing. But we must also add that for all of you who have registered for Couples Retreat 2026, a couple of the husbands out there are going to win some clothing from 1981 Clothing right at the Couples Retreat. So if you're coming, prepare. We'll be having a few fun challenges here and there. If you come through, yes, it means right when you return to Accra, you walk into any of their shops, whether it's at East Lagon or at Castaways at airport, and you pick up a lovely outfit from 1981 Clothing. Can you share your socials with us so our listeners can follow?
1: Yes, we have an Instagram handle. It's at 1981 Clothing, 1981 Clothing with an S.
0: Okay.
1: That's an Instagram. We also have one TikTok. At 1981 Clothing 81. And we're also on Snapchat, I mean, for the Gen Z.
0: It's important.
1: Yes. It's also at 1981 Clothing.
0: Okay.
1: Yeah.
0: So 1981 Clothing across board, you should be able to find them. Follow, go check them out, and stop by sometime. But on behalf of all of us at Sunny FM, we want to say thank you, Martins. Thank you to 1981 Clothing. This is the first time we're going to be having a clothing brand. We're excited about it, and we're looking forward to a longer partnership with 1981 Clothing on Sunny FM.
1: Thank you.
0: Stay with us. Coming up next, we'll be catching up with Jonathan and Janice Dubato on Dubate. Sorry. Jonathan and Janice Dubate on our couple next door conversation. That's on at 8:30. Remember, we still have some slots for Couples Retreat 2026. So if you haven't registered already, or you reached out but you haven't made your payment yet, all it takes is a deposit of 1,500 Ghana cedis, and then you comfortably make the rest of your payments latest by 20th of August. You are done. We understand that some of you are struggling to make preparations for your children back at home, and so we have made arrangements. You can come with the children. Whenever you are in session with your spouse, your children will be engaged, so you can have quality time. You can have all your attention on the sessions. Maybe I can let you share your number finally. And
1: yes, yeah. The direct call number is 055-156-5612.
0: Again,
1: 055-156-5612.
0: Thank you so much.
1: It's also on WhatsApp as well. The same number as WhatsApp, yeah.
0: Very responsive, so reach out. Don't miss this year's Couples Retreat 2026 from 27th August to the 30th of August at the beautiful Aqua Safari Resort. Theme: strengthening friendship, deepening intimacy, honoring commitment. 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

0: we are getting ready to bring you our next couple next door conversation right on the IM Drive. That was Liana Crawford with Ask Him Again. I'll be dropping one track from Annette Black, Oni Majimu, right here on the IM Drive. Chantel is right here with me. Chantel, let me do you first and I come in. Yeah.
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0: I didn't know my daughter wasn't seeing clearly till one time she was watching the television and it occurred to me to look at how she was watching. She was standing right in front of it, Chantel. Mm. So I asked her, why can't you see? She says, no, not really.
2: Why?
0: And she had been in school. She'd been in class. There were a few times I'm looking at the things she's written. I'm like, she didn't spell it right. Mm. But the last thing that occurred to me was to check her eyesight. Mm. So it was when there was a picture in the living room. I'm like, Nana, what can you see? Can you see the nose? Can you see the ear? She says, I can't see. I'm like, oh boy. And so we had to have her eyes checked. And sometimes as parents, if you don't have this done, your child may come home with notes writing. And you're beating them. Oh, they have bad handwriting and all that. Yeah. And they're writing through and they should be writing for. They just can't see. They probably are sitting at the back of the class as well. That makes it even worse. So please get them to be at the Kidi Eye Care Day. 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
1: Yeah, right. Was it yesterday?
0: Uh-huh.
1: I think I saw this post on Facebook where ECG is running a 4 days power.
3: It's almost like they're going to take that.
1: Yeah, you've not seen
3: no.
1: that. It's like they're running this. 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
3: Okay.
1: So they told the public that the lights are going to be off for 4 days. 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
3: 4 days.
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3: Yeah.
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0: Okay, and for a couple next door conversation, I'm joined by Jonathan and Janice Dubati. Jonathan is a fashion designer. Janice is a doctor. Join us for a candid conversation on love, distance, friendship, and commitment. And you definitely want to hear the story of Jonathan and Janice. And today is the second episode of Couple Next Door on the Eye of Drive. 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

0: minutes past 34 minutes past 8. We're just getting into our couple next door conversation right here on the IM Drive. And this morning I'm joined by Jonathan and Janice Dubati. And we're asking this month, what happens after the wedding, after the beautiful pictures, the celebrations, the happily ever after? What happens when real life begins in the marriage? And so this month, August Sunny FM is bringing you Love Unscripted. We're bringing real conversations about the beautiful, messy, funny, sometimes difficult journey of marriage. I want to say thank you to our sponsors, our main partners, South African Airways, Aqua Safari, other partners, 1981 Clothing. We just spoke to Martins a while ago. 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Let's acknowledge our sponsors.
1: 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Welcome to South African Airways. 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From the golden sands of Cape Town to the thundering Victoria Falls. 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We see you. 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From the turquoise waters of Mauritius to the pristine beaches of Perth. 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We see you.
0: All right, welcome to the couple next door conversation right here on the IM Drive. We see most of you have joined us online. Good morning to you who joined us on this conversation. You can also listen in online at www.sunnygh.com. Let me say good morning to our couple for today. And I love the way they are both sitting with swag. You should join us live. We're live on Facebook. All right. If you go onto our website, also, you can watch us on Sunny TV, sunnygh.com. So welcome, Janice. Welcome, Jonathan. Welcome to the couple next door on the IM Drive.
2: Thank you.
0: How do you feel we invited you to come over? Are you a little bit nervous or what's going through your minds? And he's pointing at her. All right, Janice, you go first.
2: Well, thank you for having us.
0: A pleasure.
2: I am Janice, and I'm really delighted to come here and speak. I was a bit more nervous than he is. Then,
0: Jonathan, you're going to speak into the microphone for me?
3: Just sitting by the microphone and talking about my my life. So I wasn't nervous. I was
0: okay.
3: Excited
0: about it.
3: I've been waiting to sit in front of you to talk. So,
0: oh, come on. Well, it's an honor to have you come in to share your journey with us, which we find you represent quite a number of other couples out there who date long distance, marriage, also long distance along the way. But before we get into those nitty-gritties of your marriage journey, Janice, tell us a little about yourself. I've been calling you a doctor, but you're into actually a research person in the medical field. So tell us about yourself, and then we'll get to Jonathan as well.
2: All right. Yeah. So I'm a public health researcher. I work at the Johns Hopkins School of Nursing. I'm doing a lot of research on hypertension management.
0: Okay.
2: And I also have a side hustle doing educational consulting, where I help people who desire to study abroad, just navigate the application process.
0: So before you go to, you can give us a tip or two on high potential, like, you know, a few things to do. You can give us that tip, right?
2: Oh, yes, yes, yes. Like, reduce your salt intake.
0: That'd be awesome. Okay, she's giving it to us already, people. Reduce your salt intake. Let's get to Jonathan. I love your jacket, you know.
3: Thank you.
0: It should let people know who you are, so you do that.
3: Oh, my name is Jonathan. I mean, my popularly people call me Nene, so I prefer the Nene more, and I'm a tailor. Mm. I mean, I would say I'm a sustainable fashion designer, I would say, because I delve more into sustainable tailoring, so that's pretty much what I do.
0: Fantastic.
3: And then also, for side hustles, both of us birthed a company, a sustainable company called the Creation Care Concept, where we sort of repurpose single-use plastics into fashionable items and house, you know, useful things.
0: Okay, fantastic. And sometimes as people, we kind of associate, you know, people in the medical field, you know, one circle, somebody in fashion industry in another. Did anyone kind of question your relationship beginning different professions? My ears are itchy to hear that.
2: Yes, I think I got a bit of that. And especially because initially I, starting undergrad, I was pre-med, planning to go to medical school. Mm-hmm. But along the way, I decided against it. I realized my strengths would be best served elsewhere. So right when I graduated and came back to Ghana, we started dating maybe like a few months later. So a lot of people thought that it was because of him that I didn't want to go to school. So it became
0: like,
2: a whole
0: like
2: mess.
0: Your destiny change, I'd be like that, you know.
2: You okay. Get like, you know, the love is keeping me around. But I had a plan. I needed to do 2 years of public health work before I could do my MPH at my dream school. So that's what I was working towards. Mm. But me being around and not going to medical school, yeah, there was a lot of like,
0: so it wasn't exactly
2: whispering and like advice.
0: Jonathan, did you get anything like that?
3: No, nobody.
0: You didn't.
3: No, but
0: is it just the look on your face? Even if they wanted to say something, no, you have to swallow your words.
3: So my point is this. The fields are not going to marry each other.
0: Yeah.
3: You do your medicine or you do your research. I do my tailoring. When we meet in the house, we do marriage. So really, Charlie. And it's not as if when we meet in maybe gatherings, maybe a medical, you know, dinner, we are going to talk about surgeries and hypertension. We are general knowledge, you know. But then I didn't get that. It was later on when, but 2 weeks to 3 weeks to the wedding, and people started coming out to me. Apparently there have been a whole lot of conversation, you know.
2: We're in the same church.
3: People, and just, I'm like, you know what, forget all these things. I'm marrying her and we're doing life. So that's just it.
0: I like that. Forget all these things. I'm marrying her, we're doing life together. You really should join us on this conversation and catch these two. We are live on Facebook. You can also watch us on YouTube, and you can watch us on sunnygh.com. So I learned, so the dating was long distance as well. I mean, you came to Ghana and then you went back?
2: Yes. Okay. For 1 out of the 4 years we were dating, I was abroad.
0: You were abroad. Yes. How did you, maybe let's start from there. Then we'll get into the marriage too that became long distance.
3: How we met.
0: Maybe you can start from there again too.
3: I would say, this is interesting. I mean, I can speak to you, right?
0: Of course,
3: Share me.
0: We are not explaining for those who don't understand. Yeah, I mean, don't leave me to do the explaining.
3: I ate some pepper vikra somewhere. I mean, before we met, I mean, a lady I was dating in school, decided, you know, let's not do it anymore.
0: Okay.
3: So I got some broken hearts. So I decided, you know what, forget all this relationship thing. Focused on doing my job. You know, establishing my business and all. So, but then, I mean, aside that, I was on the journey of talking to women, or maybe sharing skills.
0: Okay.
3: Knowing, letting women know about themselves.
0: Empowering women.
3: I was selling a book, a particular book, every woman. And I had read the book and I knew the book so much so that when I'm asking women about themselves, I realized they didn't know much about themselves. Mm. So I took it upon myself to be doing that. So I got an opportunity to, you know, talk at a conference where she was actually a participant. There. I didn't even notice it because, mind you, I'd forgotten about all this dating business because I was tired of, you know.
0: Booking her.
3: I started off not even wanting an ex. So that was how I started my life. So when I got one ex, I was like, no, this is not for me. So I quit.
0: One is okay.
3: Charlie. I mean, I didn't want to have it. It's a backup, but forget it. You know, so fast forward, I will leave it here. Because she found me out, see. Because I was doing my job on that day and she found a fine boy. You know?
0: Oh, so, I think I should go to Janice right now. So Janice, yeah. you spotted him first. Because he claims... I'm sure along the way, maybe after a few years, we'll find out that.
2: I'd agree to an extent. So he spotted me.
0: You see.
2: Just from a professional standpoint. I was sitting in front and he was teaching us how to dress for our body types. So I was just right there. And so he used me as an example. And I really took notice of him, like the confidence with which he spoke and his knowledge on the subject, and just it was mind-blowing to me, like you know, we always just wear clothes but
3: don't forget the finest, like
2: of course the swag, the way you were walking, you're saying you're a model and things, and I'd never seen a fashion designer who carried himself that way, who so it was really intriguing. Mm, so I took notice of him. Okay. I was quite embarrassed the way he pulled me up and, used me as an example. So I made a point that the next time I see him, I'll remind him of that. I didn't end up seeing him for 4 years, which was a good thing.
0: Okay.
2: Because when I met him, I was quite young. So
0: how old were you at the time?
2: I was 15.
0: Oh,
2: and he was just, not.
0: He was busy doing work.
2: Yes,
0: busy doing work.
2: Yeah. So yes, randomly I saw him at my church branch because he was at a different one.
0: Okay.
2: And I was like, yeah, you. I remember you. And I reminded him of what how we met and all that. And then we just exchanged numbers. And he became my tailor. And a friend for a long time.
0: Okay, tailor and
2: whilst
0: friend.
2: I was in school.
0: Jesus the savior and friend. Are you tailor and friend? Like, I like that combination.
2: Yeah.
0: So he did some sewing for you along the way.
2: Yes, and I besides his wonderful personality and fine looks, I really...
0: Please come and see the fine looks Janice is talking about.
2: I love the excellence with which he did his work.
0: Okay.
2: I mean, the packaging, the quality of the work. I'm wearing a dress by him. And what he's wearing, his jacket.
0: The jacket
2: made
0: is lovely. Yeah,
2: so, yeah, just that work ethic really spoke to me. So, yeah. I mean, I'd much rather have like an excellent tailor than a mediocre doctor.
0: This is Sunny 88.7 FM. So you meet him, and then after 4 years, no, not much contact, and then
2: none at all.
0: Okay,
2: I didn't see him at all, and then we met again.
0: He was doing the tailoring.
2: At that point, I was not in Ghana.
0: Okay.
2: Yeah, so it would just be like every once in a while, you check up on me. Okay. Thank you.
0: So which part was the ignition?
3: So I'll take it from here.
0: Yeah. So speaking to the mic for me.
3: Yeah, so somewhere 2016. So she came back to Ghana and she had about 2 weeks and she wanted to learn how to do this. I mean, jewelry. She wanted to do the printed jewelry and I had knowledge about that. So I was just teaching her. So one of the days we went to, I took her to the market.
0: Okay.
3: Makola. And me, I check people a lot, how you behave. So my aim on that day was to see how she behaved amongst the porters, the kayaye. I mean, so we went through some, you know, dirty zone of Makola. And for me, the way she handled herself amongst them, I mean, it told me that, you know what, I would like to be with this woman.
0: How did she handle the people?
3: So, me, I grew up in somewhere. You know.
0: Mention your somewhere.
3: Somewhere in the Nima, in the Nima new town, era. You know? And she grew up in the, you know, the East Legon part of town. So we are from a different, you know. I say though that I've experienced her kind of life because, you know, that's another story. But I was expecting a bourgeois lady to behave a certain way in Makola. Mm-hmm. But she behaved like me. You know, handling the people just like I'll handle.
0: And she, I'm bargaining hard?
3: Not even bargaining, just hand around them. Mm-hmm. You know, we consider those people dirty people, you know, they are filthy and all, but she handled herself well amongst them.
0: With respect, you mean?
3: Exactly, okay. Very polite. And okay. I'm like, okay, this is a sign that is beautiful. So yeah, I mean, I didn't waste too much time. So when we came back from the market, I remember just by my cutting table, 6 p.m. somewhere around that time, I'm like, you know what? I'd like to build a family with you. You know, I want to build a life with you. Wow. No pressure.
0: Okay.
3: Like, you don't need to say yes now, but just know that I would like to build a life with you. And she got mad at me.
0: She
3: stormed out of the production room.
2: Like, I don't know if I was mad at you. But...
3: listen to me. People listen to me. I'm telling the story.
0: The man is in control this morning.
3: She stormed out. Okay. Like, I mean, well, I'd rather say it than to keep it in my head because mm-hmm. I like you, and me, when I like something, I like
0: you
3: it.
0: You like it.
3: I don't do mediocre. I don't do in-between things. Yeah, I can't do that. So I left here. She went to school. I mean, I think I felt... She went back. Now my cousin said, you know what? Yeah, I'm still around. Just, you know,
0: just in case.
3: I'm not gone, you know. Because I waited for somebody for 6 years before, so...
0: Hey, you have a waiting spirit, eh? So that's what's more.
3: Yeah, so yours cries, not in me. So I left it, you know. So later on, she completed school. She came around, did national service, and then I think somewhere 28th of August, no, July. 28th July, some Friday evening, she finally accepted that, you know what, let's start a relationship. And me... if I'm starting a relationship, it should head somewhere. I'm not the type. Like I said, I'm not interested in having an ex. I had one already, so it was something I didn't want again. So, I mean, I was very careful.
0: You like to finish what you start.
3: Exactly. So, yeah, I mean, so we are here.
0: You're here, and we're glad you're here.
3: She has
0: two
3: children.
0: I have a message that says, Chai, this love is beautiful. I know. I mean, that's why we invited them here. To share their love story. Someone says a little increase in volume. Please let us know if the volume is fine or we still need to do some adjustments, and we'll be happy to do that. So if you're listening in this morning, we have with us Jonathan and Janice Dubate. So for how long have you been married now?
3: 28th of August will be 5 years of marriage.
0: 5 years. Yes. Janice, and for part of it, you've been out of the country.
2: Yes.
0: How have you done marriage? Him apart, you somewhere, different miles away. Yeah. Did you kind of have a discussion before having to travel? I thought, okay, let's do this for a year. Let's do this 2 years, you know, while we are away. Let's do this. Let's do that. Was it like a sit down meeting or like everybody sort of got it? Everybody understands everybody. It was time to travel. You had to go.
2: So before we got married, one of the big things was we planned that we wouldn't live apart. Especially with children involved, the plan was that we'd always be together. But life just didn't turn out that way. I have like a second mom in the US. Okay. And so when I was pregnant, not too long after getting married, We decided that I'd go be with her so that she nurtures me because I lost my mom. So that was some time apart, and then after that, you know, we got back to I came back, and I was here working, but not so fulfilled in what I was doing because it wasn't the kind of public health I wanted to do. So I was applying for jobs. I sent out so many applications locally, and I wasn't getting what I wanted. And then an opportunity came in the US. So
0: you took it.
2: We discussed it, and it's like, yeah, it's a good idea that you expand your career. And so that happened.
0: Janice, how did it feel to have the support of your husband? I mean, a man who's watching out for you and says you've had this great opportunity. I know earlier we discussed that would not want to be a part, but this is a great opportunity for you. Go for it. I've got your back. How did that feel?
2: Wonderful. And as I mentioned, we had a child at that point, and he was willing to keep her and take care of her. And wow, that's not something you see all the time. So yeah, I chose very well.
0: You actually did. But so Jonathan, tell me, what is it that probably you got to know earlier growing up that made you say, you know what, it's important that I support the woman that I'm married to? Because like she was saying, not every woman is blessed to have that. And not every man feels, you know, I should be doing this for my wife. I mean, be where you are. It's okay. I like you the way you are. It's okay. Let's do this now here like this.
3: So I would say, Charlie, the AC is killing me.
0: Let's adjust the AC for him. All right.
3: But yeah, I would say, I wasn't fortunate to grow up in like a functional home, I'd say, where both parents were available. My daddy, before they gave birth to me, had his issue with my mom. It was like a single home. So I never really saw an example of a father like in my home. I responded to aunties, sisters, mother, grandmother, you know. So what I did was from start, I looked at my friends. Any friend that was very sensible, I look for their parents.
0: Oh.
3: That's what I did. So, okay, because whatever you learn in the house, you bring it out. So, I became friends with my friends' parents, like fathers, mothers, like big boys and big women. I didn't roll with the children, just to learn how to become a father, like a man, you know. And it paid very well. So, I mean, fast forward, so I said to myself, you know what? My father didn't marry my mother.
0: Mm-hmm.
3: I would marry. That's my aim.
0: Okay.
3: Then when I marry too, I will be present for both the woman, and if God blesses her with children, I will be. So when the opportunity came for her to leave, I mean, I was sowing already. So there's no dream again. I'm leaving the dream.
0: Mm-hmm.
3: But this is a dream that you are now going to enter into. So why not? Hey, I mean, just go. At a point, I was a production manager for another big brand in the country, and I was running my production place as well. So I had to take a leave of absence there. I mean, basically losing income, cutting down that cost, and then also reduce my production capacity, and also had to close one of my production place and send my team out because I wasn't available. Mm. I needed to devote time. My daughter was just 15 months.
0: How did you do it? 15 months.
3: I mean, I guess.
0: Did you get some help?
3: Oh, yes, I got some help. You know, I got help coming in but predominantly, I mean, mainly, I just decided, you know what? So we also had a plan that either we are part of the children's life or one of us will be there.
0: Okay.
3: So if she's going, one has to stay. I wouldn't want to be away. I want to make sure I know what she's eating. I know what she's drinking. Like, you know.
0: Wow.
3: Yeah, that's it. So I made that decision. I've not regretted.
0: I learned something from the CEO of Dalex Finance, Joe Jackson. For people like you and for men like you, and I want to do this for all men like you out there. He'd go like this, wow. Wow. And a third one, wow. that's incredible. Now, for a couple marriage separated, I want to know, did you sort of discuss some practical boundaries you'd put in place to protect your marriage?
2: We didn't discuss
0: no discussion at all.
2: I think just
0: I'm away in the US. Okay, I'm here in Ghana. This is what I'm going to do. Anything like that, if you can share with us.
3: So, okay. Don't forget, before we got married, we had some long distance
0: dating.
3: So we already knew somehow to live apart. So investment in tripods and gadgets that will get you talking to the person. So we have echo shows. We have phones, I mean, heavy data, you know. So then we already knew how to, you know, handle that aspect of life. That's before consummation, you know. So once after marriage, it sort of flew. I mean, it went in seamlessly. It wasn't difficult to handle it. But then also, you also need to be very aware of the fact that, hey, your partner is not here. But before marriage, I didn't know what sex was like. So now I've tasted sex. If I'm not sure, if I'm not careful, I mean, I may be lacking, and, you know, and the most important thing is that there's a fear of God in me. And that's, I mean, it's not because I love her. It's because I fear God. So then it's like, if even if she's not here, I mean, God is watching. And she also has the same fear of God in her. So, I mean, it was, but then I had to say, me particularly, I remember I said real boundaries. In my car, I had a mannequin. I have a mannequin that sits with a cross leg in the front seat.
0: And I've seen this mannequin, people. I had to get a, help my daughter with a project. So we needed a fashion designer. I was in shock. Like, he really does have a mannequin at his front seat in his car.
3: So, I mean, you can't ask me a ride, you know. And then my daughter's seat also is at the back. So if the two of us are in the car is full.
0: It's full.
3: Though there's still space.
0: You can't sit in the car.
3: It's full. Don't
0: even
3: come
0: if they do, it. boss, say.
3: I'll give you money to get out of there and go. Forget.
0: Wow.
3: I mean, don't come and give her infection because she's still growing.
0: Mm-hmm.
3: Me too. Don't come and worry me, you know.
0: Wow.
3: So don't stop me. It's as simple as that. You know, yeah.
0: I have a message here. It says, "Child Sofo, I feel you. You have a brother here. We did study to show ourselves approval. The wait is worth it when you know where you are going." Wow. Let me get to Janice. How did you find out about the mannequin in the car? did somebody call you to tell you, or you knew about it? Something you would do from time to time?
2: I think he told me. Or I came around.
3: She came around, and the mannequin was still in the car because she was just staying for, I think, 2 weeks. So I didn't see the need to take it out. So you will be by the baby, but she always wanted to sit next to me.
0: Mm-hmm.
3: Like, you know, the seat is booked even for you. So. But yeah, I had to take it out because she didn't like it. She wanted to sit next to me, and I respected that. So quickly, I took it off.
0: Yeah,
3: it doesn't mean I can put it back when you come. So I did that, and I would say, and so the thing is this. I mean, for some of us Christians there, I believe, yes, we know Joseph fled, but don't put yourself in a situation where you have to now flee. Like, prevent, you know. And like I said, I'm a fine boy, Charlie. Mm-mm. More of it. And you don't know who is checking you out. So
0: is this Sunny 88.7 FM?
3: Yeah, it's as simple as that. Don't just have boundaries. Just file one, just and know the people interacting with, you know, because she's away. My hormones are not born again, you know. I may want to. So the best thing is stay home. I have a lot of gadgets that we talk, videos. So sometimes the videos are on, we are not talking. Just the fact that the sound, I can hear crum, crum, crum in her room. She hears crying. You know, we know that we are there.
0: Yeah.
3: It's just MTN and the people who are chopping our money. But it's worth
0: it. It's still a connection.
3: It's okay. My daughter gets to see her mother. She doesn't understand that's mommy. But hey, she sees a certain woman that looks like her.
0: That's
3: a
0: picture. Mom.
3: And I made sure she saw her because I didn't want, she was 15 months. It's easy for her not to really recognize her when she's, you know. So then there was always pictures, there was always videos that we were constantly talking. And yeah, it wasn't easy. Trust me, guys out there, it can be. I'm talking for the guys here. It's not easy. Charlie, you burn with passion, but you know the goal ahead. I don't want to misbehave 5 minutes and regret for God knows how many years. I mean, yes.
0: Wow.
3: Yeah.
0: Wow, I'm loving this conversation, and it's for me, it's always inspiring to men who talk about boundaries in marriage. Janice, for you as the wife to husband, for you, I mean, hearing your husband talk about the fear of God, saying, you know what, she's not here, but God sees me.
2: Mm-hmm.
0: How does that feel?
2: Oh, yeah. I think those are, like, these are things I saw in him before we got married, so then it's like I don't expect any different. Yes. For me, what boundaries I took were one, keeping my husband's name on my lips. Like, especially, like, practically every colleague would see something I'm wearing and say, "Oh, that's nice," and I'm like, "Oh yeah, my husband made it. And he's a fashion designer." So, so now, like, every time they see something new, it's like, "Oh, did your husband make that too?" And I'm like, "Yes." Like, nurses, when I was doing prenatal visits and stuff, they'd all know my husband exists and, like, is a fashion designer and things. So just like, keeping that fact out there, because it's very easy to, like, just become single again?
0: Very easy.
2: Because there's no husband right next to you. So just that, and then being mindful of who I interact with, like, you know, keeping male friends at a distance, especially, like, I didn't have any official exes, but, you know, people you were talking to and things, like, you know, just
0: sometimes trying to
2: show if maybe one reaches out and stuff, telling him, just like, not like I'm reporting, or it's like, especially sometimes it's like, I don't want to talk to this person, how do I go about, like, kind of distancing, and you give some advice.
0: But that's transparency right there.
2: Yes.
0: That he probably doesn't need to know, but you're thinking, no, I should tell him that this is happening. Somebody's trying to talk to me. I don't want to talk to him. How do I go about this? And maybe let's get into that transparency in marriage. How would you say it's also been like a safeguard for you? And maybe let me also ask, okay, this one says, let me get into this message. Says, that's a great boundary there. Just that a cab driver who's wife is away can't have that option. You may need some advice for a cab driver right there. And we are live on Facebook. Also, you can join us. You can watch us on sunnygh.com. If you haven't downloaded our app yet, you should do that. We're having a conversation with Jonathan and Janice Dubate on the Couple Next Door series. It's running throughout this month. Thank you to our sponsors, South African Airways, Aqua Safari, 1981 Clothing, Kino International Hotel, and Everything Bags by H&B. So being apart for so long, you finally get together. What's it like when she left and finally came back?
3: I mean, joy, beautiful. Mm. Yeah, I mean, I like it around me. Sometimes annoying, but they're all happy in the house every morning. It's like, what's going on with this house? I mean, so
2: joy.
3: She wakes up and, like, it's like Ghana is not a problem to her. But when I wake up and
0: you see, I know all that,
3: you know, you are going to drive in traffic. But yeah, it's a joy to have her by myself. Because we have two children now.
0: How old are the children?
3: So 4 years and then a 1 year old. So one boy, one girl.
0: One boy, one girl.
3: It's joyful to have her around me. But sometimes annoying because she still lives in America.
0: Oh,
3: because she's working on the clock, you know.
0: Okay.
3: She's so they're handling a project in Ghana, Nigeria, and in America. So, and she's the lead, the manager for that. So she's serving Nigeria, she's serving Ghana. Nigeria is 1 hour ahead of us, you know. And so she's like, every time they need her from America, she has to there. So if I don't want trouble and I want to eat breakfast as Ghanaian breakfast, I don't wait for her. Because me, yeah, mistake, I made it 12. If I don't
0: you sort yourself out quickly.
3: Yeah, if I don't want the children to get to school at 1 p.m.
0: You do that.
3: I mean, I just get everybody ready. Because today she slept at 4, actually.
0: Wow,
3: and
0: working.
3: She has to wake, just wait, making sure things happen. So she lives in Ghana, but
0: she's working around
3: behaves
0: the world,
3: American. And, you know, but it's nice to have her, you know.
0: You
3: and
0: two complement means, each other well.
3: Yes, it means that, I mean, I can have regular sex. Is it allowed?
0: You've already said whether it's allowed or not. But of course, why not?
3: Regular. So then you are not now imagining anything. But when she wasn't here, the only person I lasted over in my head and I did it without fear was my wife. Yeah, I will replay some of the things we did. And it's... even if God has a problem with me, I'll have a problem with
0: you. Have a...
3: Yes, because this is my wife. Yeah. I will have a problem with
0: the young men in the studio are very happy.
3: Yeah. So, I'm happy she's around. And it's nice to have her
0: it's
3: around.
0: It's lovely
3: walk
0: to
3: around,
0: have her around.
3: You know, yeah.
0: You two are lovely together,
2: thank,
0: I must
2: thank
0: say.
2: You.
0: And it's an honor knowing you two. And I want you to share with us, if you could give one piece of advice to couples who are facing a long distance season, what would it be? Let me start with Janice.
2: Yeah. I'd say be intentional about maintaining the bond. I know a lot of the time people go abroad because they want to hustle, like whether it's schooling or working. But be intentional about maintaining the bond. Sometimes it means visiting. When you've saved up some money, like, just be intentional about that.
0: Just get on a plane and come to
2: yes.
0: say, you know, I miss you.
2: Mm-hmm.
0: Wow.
2: I reminded that.
4: You did that.
2: Surprisingly, it was his birthday.
4: Wow.
3: She did that, yeah.
2: And yeah.
3: She's a father. They connive, man.
2: Oh, wow. he only came in at the very end.
4: Wow.
2: So my boss was supportive. And, so it was just...
4: You got on a plane to Ghana to say happy birthday.
2: Yes. That's beautiful. Because I was actually quite depressed.
4: So, I think it can be depressing outside the country, Kakra. Yes. Being alone also.
2: Yeah, just being alone, not having seen him or my daughter for about 5 months. Or, wow. No, even more at that point.
3: May, October. You came in May. I mean, actually on the 10th of May. Yes.
4: You have dates well, too.
3: Okay.
2: Yeah, he's very good with
4: dates. He keeps his dates. Mm-hmm. Fantastic. So you get surprised on your birthday. How did that feel? You didn't see that coming.
3: No.
4: Speaking to the microphone.
3: Yeah, I did not see that come. Because, I mean, I was home, the father called me. I was like, oh, Charlie Miniano, we're talking. Apparently, he was just trying to get me not to go anywhere. Okay. Just talking. And we chat a lot sometimes. Yeah, so I thought it was a regular conversation, topic after topic, you know. And she called me because she didn't want one of managers in the guest house to call me and tell me that my wife is in town. Because, you know. So she held me and then, oh, Charlie, in here, no kuhabori, I have something for you. Come and meet me at the gate.
4: Okay.
3: I mean, I went out quite giddy because it was 10th May. I was getting ready to go out.
4: Wow.
3: Yeah. So then I opened the gate and then I had surprise. Wow. But my father-in-law, good. He took out his phone. I was videoing me. This is new. Me and you, we know they like that. But what
4: we know they like that.
3: If anything, we mash up a picture. But you know, you don't do that.
4: Father in law turning into photographers, videographers.
3: So he was smiling, some mischievous smile. Then before I could say Jack, no, she popped out.
4: Wow.
3: Surprise, some cake.
4: Wow.
3: Charlie,
4: that's beautiful.
3: I took the cake from her.
4: Oh.
3: And
4: cake was the ice, not the cake. She was the cake.
3: Forget the cake. I grabbed her and, you know, gave her a kiss in front of their father. Oh. And I said, you were bad. Yeah, but it was very refreshing. Mm-hmm. It was a very good birthday gift for me.
4: Wow.
3: And what really made it silly for me was the reaction of my daughter.
4: Mm.
3: Yeah, because she realizes mommy. And that to me was okay.
4: That was it.
3: Yeah, I mean, it was okay. And she hugged her and she was like, oh, she hugged me. She and hugged I'm like, Kanka Dien. You know, okay. But yeah, it was very pleasing and pleasant. Yeah.
4: I'm going to share this message and then come back to you. So you share your one piece of advice to couples who are facing a long distance season. This one says, good morning, Sunny FM. I'm so happy this morning to hear from a man speaking wisdom to those who think they can't stay holy for God. This man is a man of values and integrity.
2: Yes.
4: God bless you so much for staying faithful. I don't know if this person is a woman, but I know people in your fans apart. There's a lot of wows out there for you. But so finally, your piece of advice to couples who are facing long distance.
3: If you don't have the character to start it, don't go into it.
4: Mm.
3: I mean, because if you are choosing somebody, it's a discussion, conversation. Mm. Are we going to do this short, you know? And so I see marriage not to be a hard thing, but it's a hard work in it. It's like every school is a school.
4: Mm.
3: You have to work hard to be excellent. And so marriage is okay, it's cool. Because if God created it, then it's good. And then before you enter it, the Bible tells you that you shall be one. My English is not that good, but shall should tell you that it's obvious you have to be one. You get it? So before you are entering, it tells you the end zone. You are going in two different people, but the aim is that you should be one.
4: Mm-hmm.
3: So if your oneness, you can't do oneness apart, don't go into it.
4: Mm.
3: And it's expensive to also do long distance. You have to invest in gadgets. I have 3 or 4 tripods, you know, set everywhere. My children have broken 2 already. Mm-hmm. One is trying to break one already, but hey, I mean, forget it.
4: Mm-hmm.
3: You have to buy things that will make you always communicate. And trust me, all you have is communication.
4: Mm.
3: Your typing, your writing, and even if you don't type well. Okay, so for her, I wrote a capital letter into her because she's an English person. She considered it me, I'm shouting. But me, my capital is telling you that take note of this.
4: Mm.
3: So from there, I didn't type again.
4: Mm.
3: I won't even use capital letters to write. Mm. Just small letters.
4: Wherever
3: they're hanging, fine. But yeah, if you don't have the character and you know you cannot, don't start it. But when you are into... be devoted. No, I mean, love alone won't sustain this.
4: Say that again.
3: That love alone won't sustain this at all. It's feelings. It can fade away. You see somebody who's finer than, you know, your wife, and vice versa, you know. And just apply knowledge into this thing. Mm. Don't go and say that the devil doesn't even have power over you. As long as you have accepted Christ as your savior, that alone pushes the devil out. Don't give him power.
4: Go opening doors and windows.
3: Just don't do it. I mean, if you can't do long distance, you can also advise a woman. Okay, you know, or both of you can advise that if we cannot do it, let's not do the long distance. Mm. You know, let's not marry. You go and do your thing. When you finish and come back, we can marry and stay in Ghana. You know, that kind of thing. Yeah, but
4: wow,
3: character is important.
4: Character and is
3: fear
4: important.
3: Of God. Those
4: the
3: two.
4: Fear of God. Character, the fear of God. We're just about wrapping up this conversation. Eugene, do we have any messages on Facebook just before we wrap up? And to remind you that Couples Retreat is coming up, and we love to celebrate marriages like this. And want you to know that when you're hearing from us this August, it's not like we're fishing out perfect marriages, because there's no perfect marriage. Mm-mm. We're bringing marriages that are making the decision every single day to grow together, to be better together. Those are the couples you are going to be meeting in August. And Naya is watching, says, beautiful couple, amazing talk, congratulations in advance on your anniversary. Kafui Segla says, knowing the Dubates, loving them. Amazing couple by all standards. Congratulations to them. My family is blessed to know them. And Eunice Omega says, does he have a fashion school? My daughter is interested.
3: Yeah, so I'm yet to restart it. I did it about 10 years ago, training people to know. But then later, currently, I'm not doing bespoke tailoring anymore. I'm trying to enter into retail merchandising, and you know. But yeah, it's a dream to put up, and I'm actually going to target not the adults, like their children. So yeah, when I start, definitely we would. But I don't have any school running just yet. And also, if you want to do any personal training, fine.
4: Okay.
3: You can contact me. But I don't have an institution just yet. I have these people to handle. It's a lot of work.
4: Two ladies, one gentleman. This one says, great advice. Or marry and move together wherever you go. That also works. It's been an awesome morning. And like I was saying, we love to celebrate marriages like this. And that's what happens at the Couples Retreat. Some are coming because it's their marriage anniversary. And so it's an opportunity to step out with their spouse, you know, spend some

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1: I'm going to be there. And yeah, the sex therapist woman is an amazing. I've encountered her before and I know she always has. So the first time I met that woman, she didn't make me see orange the same way again. You are leaving
0: this way. We are getting small couples before the retreat. She didn't make you see orange the same way.
1: The same way again. Like, I promise you. Wow. I juice orange for my daughter every morning.
0: Uh-huh.
1: Anytime I look at orange, I look now at it differently. Different. I promise.
0: Please come to couples retreat to know how to see orange.
1: Yeah. That's all I can say.
0: Yeah.
1: I will be there. So please.
0: I didn't want to be the one to say they're going to be. So if they have said it officially, when you come, you're going to meet this power couple at Aqua Safari. Thank you so much for coming through. Thank you for sharing your journey with us. We pray the Lord continues to keep you, to guide you, sustain you and your family, and bless the work of your hands.
1: Amen.
0: May everything you touch be fruitful in Jesus' name. For you two, I'm playing CC Winers, I promise. Enjoy.
1: Thank you.

0: keep the spark alive in your marriage. Sometimes you just need a change in location to start seeing each other in a whole different light. This one says, this business... Oh, no. Let me get this one from Allmark. Okay. It's from Pam. Pam says, Jenny, you're playing my bridal march song. Hello, Pam. Pam, good morning. I think I brought back some good old memories for you. We thank God for your life. Pam, this one says, please, what's the rate for the couples retreat? And when? Okay, so the couples retreat is from 27th to 30th of August. We still have a few slots available. Our first batch got booked. We opened up a second slot that got booked. We are opening up another 10 more slots. So if you want to join us, okay, just visit our website, sunnygh.com. You're going to see the flyer there. Just click it. It brings you straight to our chats and we can communicate with you, get you to sign up, make your deposit of 1,500. It is 9,999 Ghana cedis. It is subsidized by the station to make it more affordable for couples to join in. And all it takes to book your slots is 1,500. So 4 days, 3 nights. It is going to be fun. I mean, the group, I'm always looking forward to the group activities. And also this year, we're making sure that you really are going to have some quality time with your spouse. So we arrive on Thursday. We have two sessions, then Friday. We have the morning session. In the afternoon, we're going to have our group activities, most likely on the island. We'll get onto a boat, get onto an island for our group activities. Hello, Chantel. Chantel is imagining the whole thing, no?
1: Imagining things I'll not be part of, yeah.
0: Then Friday evening, we have our session with Mrs. Mamiofu Asakite-Williams. She's the intimacy and sex facilitator. So that's Friday evening, the cool of the evening. And then Michael and Letitia join us on Saturday. Saturday, we have our group discussions and then couples have the whole day, the rest of the day to themselves. Saturday evening, we're going to be having what we call the date night. Every couple is supposed to hook themselves with their spouse and find a spot. You know, have your own date night. That's on Saturday. Whatever you want to do, whether you want to hire a boat to go on a cruise, like an evening cruise, you want to have a candlelit dinner, you want to take a walk, you want to spend time in your room watching a movie, it is what you want to do. It is your time. So send us a WhatsApp, 0545-223324. I mean, this year's retreat is probably going down as one of the best ever. Once again, thank you to our partners, South African Airways, Aquasphere Resort, other partners, 1981 Clothing, everything backed by HNB, Kino Hotel. Some couples are going to be winning some stuff from our sponsors.
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9: The fear of God is the foundation for success. If you are married and you both fear God, it's the foundation for success. Most of the time, one person is doing something. One person has an attitude. Somebody has a character trait. That is not helping the relationship. Amen. But I just wanted to caution all of us today. If you go to the book of Daniel chapter 4 verse 17, it talks about the pride of Nebuchadnezzar. The pride of Nebuchadnezzar. He was so proud. He said he built this, he built that. And now Bible tells us that the watchers in heaven passed a decree and said, cut him down. I want to announce to all of us who are married here, we have watchers in heaven. They are watching us. And the decree was not even passed by God. It was passed by the watchers. So they can pass a decree against you. They can say, cut her down. Cut him down. He's too proud. His business will never fly. Are you getting me? So please, let's be careful. Watch how you treat your spouse. That cold treatment you are doing in the house, the watchers are watching you. That side chick you are hiding, the watchers are watching you. That behavior you are putting up, no affection. Some people are married and they are starving for affection. Do you want him or her to go out? They have signed in with you. He has nowhere going. You also have nowhere going. Everything must be contained in a marriage. You must benefit from the relationship. So if you are starving your spouse of affection, no kind words. Every time you are shouting, you won't hold her. You won't put your arms around him. There is nothing romantic in the relationship. The watchers are watching you. Let's be careful.
10: The watchers are watching. So this month, you'll be hearing some of these nuggets from Mrs. Jane Mensah, the First Lady of Charismatic Evangelistic Ministry. They've been of massive support to us for Couples Retreat. We'll be sharing some nuggets with you right here on the I Am Drive. And let me say that tomorrow we are joined by another amazing couple, and they'll be sharing their journey as well with us. They're going to be talking about their love, which was rather not expected, but is one that they celebrate now. We'll be speaking to Reverend Isaac and Ruth Kudrow. That's on tomorrow's episode of The Couple Next Door. Here's Jonathan Macrinos with Emoji. In fact, before Emoji, we've got a request that says, do this too for Tuesday for me. Stephen Curtis Chapman Steele and Don't Lose Heart. Kind regards to you on the I Am Drive. More grace. This is coming from Michelangelo. Michael, we're going to skip Emoji and do these for you because, yes, it's two for Tuesday. And I think, was it Jonas? Jonas also sent in a message. I can't find it right now, but let's get to your songs. Okay, Chantel, it's on. Okay, I'm picking up the song right now. I have it for you. Let's do Steal and Don't Lose Heart. I really love the songs you select. It's been a while since we dropped anything from Stephen Curtis Chapman.

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2: Kentucky blue. You led me high up the mountain to show me the view. I said wherever this journey takes you, just trust me, I'm already there.

0: Stephen Curtis Chapman Steele, and also Don't Lose Heart. It's two for Tuesday right here on the I Am Drive. There was a request from Michael Angelo. Michael, trust you enjoy that. But thank you for bringing back Stephen Curtis Chapman to our airwaves this morning. Jonas is here. Super awesome. Happy birthday to Bishop Eddie Fabian of Lighthouse Chapel International. And Daniel Onyekachi, formerly of Chapel of Triumph. Also, Madam Juliana Asante, head teacher of Bone Methodist. Mr. Kukuako Harrison of ICGC. Jocelyn Tete inside Pukwasi. Gideon Wilson, author of The Glorious Pastors Fountain Gate Chapel, Bidiako Branch. And we've been talking heavily about couples, but there's also the singles. We're making sure that while we are taking the couples away, we are somewhat also taking the singles away. Chantel, you can imagine this and actually be there for this one.
1: Yes, I will.
0: 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A Sunny Singles Adventure is SSA. 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
3: 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Can I show you a dance? Are you ready? 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Yes, yes, yes, yes.

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And welcome to the Back to the Word broadcast, coming to you from Calvary Worship Center in Vancouver, Canada. I am Dr. Sam Owusu, and it is a joy and a sacred privilege to share this time with you. We are living in days when the world is trembling and the foundations of nations are being tested. Values are shifting, truth is being redefined, and many hearts are growing weary. Yet, in moments like these, the Lord calls His people back. Back to His word, back to His voice, and back to the unshakable truth that has stood firm through every generation. The Spirit of God is calling a remnant who will not be swept away by the tides of confusion, but will stand upon the rock of Scripture with courage and clarity. Thank you again for tuning in today. I honor your anger for the things of God, and I believe that you are listening, not by accident, but by divine appointment. As we journey together through the Word, may the Lord strengthen your heart, illuminate your path, and anchor your faith in these prophetic times. Welcome again to the Back to the Word broadcast. Open your heart, open your Bible, and let the living Word of God speak to you today. God richly bless you.

0: grab your bulletin, your sermon notes. You can go online if you prefer a digital copy. Ha! Are we ready for the word of God? Yes, I'm ready. By the way, at the singers conference, I'm going to speak on some two important topics. So let me encourage every single person, you need to come and hear this word next Saturday. Don't miss it for both sessions. God has put a word in my heart that's going to encourage every single person in this church. The plan was today to speak about Jacob, but the Holy Spirit said I should do Joseph. So I'm going from Jacob to his grandson, and hopefully next Sunday we'll come back to Jacob. I've been wrestling with the Holy Spirit because I want to go by age. But in a way, sometimes God can switch. God said, no, speak on Joseph. I don't know why there's somebody here today who needs to hear Joseph. And hopefully we'll come back to Jacob next Sunday. Psalm 105, verse 17 says, then he sent someone to Egypt ahead of them. His name is Joseph, who was sold as a slave. They bruised his feet with fetters, place his neck in an iron collar until the time, somebody say until the time came to fulfill his dreams, the Lord tested Joseph's character. Until that time came to fulfill his dreams, God has to take him through fire. He tests Joseph's character. So today we are coming back to the subject of purpose. We are looking at Joseph. How do we fulfill our God-given purpose? How to fight for your purpose? Why do we need to fight for it? Because we are going to be tested. That purpose will go through fire from every angle. And moreover, there are a lot of distractions. If you be coming to this church, we actually have a conference every 2 years on purpose. We call it Dream Conference. It's very easy to get distracted while we are on this planet, because there are a lot of things that can take our eyes off our very existence. You've heard me say this almost every Sunday. You are not on earth just to find work, earn money, buy a condo, marry a beautiful husband or wife, have children and die. That is not why you are here. If you have to live your life out for a greater purpose. Who am I? The issue of identity. Why am I here? The issue of purpose. And where am I going? The issue of destiny. These three questions are what must occupy your mind daily, because that is what matters most. Every other thing is secondary. Can we settle on this? Who am I? It has to do with identity. And next Saturday at the Singers Conference, I'll be dealing with some of the issues of identity and brokenness. But today we're going to focus on why am I here? Purpose is so critical. It determines how you live, where you live, and who you marry. You don't understand purpose, you cannot choose the right person, because you need to understand purpose in order to choose your partner. Purpose without partner will lead you to ruin. So it is critical. Not only do we understand our purpose, and you've heard here almost every Sunday, but it is important that you fight for it, you protect it, because life is full of distractions. And Joseph will teach us how to stay steady, maintain on that narrow road until the time when God fulfills his purpose in our life. So three things we're going to focus on. How to find it. This is very basic. If you've come to this church for more than 3 months, you should know. How to fight for it and how to finish it. Is that good? So let's start with a very, very basic one. I won't spend my time on it because I know you know. The story of Joseph began with him finding his dream. That's where it all started. Genesis chapter 37, Joseph said, I had a dream. There is a calling upon my life. The hand of God is upon me. From your mother's womb, God has called you and has given you a dream. Every child of God, there is a reason why you are here. God does not create anything without purpose. Maybe you do, but God doesn't. When you are making food, there's a purpose for it. When you leave your house and you are going somewhere, there's a purpose. When you create something, there's a purpose. When you are making a blanket, there's a purpose. God does not create anything without a purpose. Everything has a purpose. The sun has its purpose to shine by day. And when that purpose is finished, it steps aside for the moon to take over. The moon's job is not to shine during the day. That will be out of purpose. The moon will come in after the sunset. Everyone knows its purpose and they stay in line. What is yours? You need to find your purpose and stay in it. And when he told it to his brothers, they hated him all the more. He said to them, listen to this dream I had. We were binding sheaves of grain out in the field when suddenly my sheaf rose. I see an elevation coming to me. I see God is about to promote me into something I don't understand. And stood upright whilst your sheep gathered around mine and bowed down to it. I don't understand. I don't have the big picture, but I see a situation where I am going to be lifted up and you're going to come and bow to me. Oh, they didn't want to hear that. And that was the beginning of his trials and tribulation. The day that you identify your purpose and the plan of God for your life, that's when your troubles begin. For many of us, we live our lives without any sense of purpose, and we are not driven by purpose. Once a while, I've told you before, I love to go to the cemetery because it gives me a sense of, bring me to a place of soberness and look at all the various graves and various people who have gone ahead of us. First of all, it reminds me that I am going to die one day, and one day I'm going to be buried in one of these cemeteries. And as I walk through these cemeteries, I'm reminded there's one favorite one I love to visit in the Sullivan Heights. I believe that's the one belonging to the city of Surrey. I wonder how many of these were able to fulfill their God-given purpose. How many of them were, God has called them like diamonds and gold, and they live like almost like bronze. How many of them actually walk into that purpose and left their mark on this planet? And how many of them just live their life chasing after money, buying things, shopping, Walmart, Costco, Walmart, Costco, all their life, Walmart, Costco, and they die? Is that why God created you? For Costco? Some of you, you live for Costco. And that's all your life is worth. We need to live our life in such a way that when we are gone, this planet will miss us. Do you realize that when you go to somebody's funeral, nobody talks about Costco or Walmart? They talk about your relationship. He was a caring person. He was there for me. He will stop everything he's doing. That is what matters most. Whether you are able to make a difference in somebody's life by the gifts and talents God has given you. Am I being too much? I'm talking about Joseph. Ecclesiastes chapter 3 verse 10. I have seen the task which God has given to the sons of mankind with which to occupy themselves. Have you seen your task? God has given us a task. We call it purpose. And we need to occupy ourselves every day. When you wake up, what is it that I'm going to do today that is going to inform my purpose? So that you don't waste time. You guys are quiet, but that's okay. How do I find it? One, by prayer. And you all know that. I'm going to go through this quickly. Acts chapter 9, verse 6. Trembling and stunned, he said, Lord, what do you want me to do? Paul is asking, I want to know my purpose. Every child of God should ask God this question. The extent of my purpose. Trust me, you could be distracted. Moses was a man who understood his purpose, but situations happened in his life that drove him away from his purpose, went somewhere, married, had kids, settled down, and forgot about it until his bush started burning. And today I'm hoping that somebody's bush will burn once again. Anyone that is out of purpose. Because, by the way, finding your purpose will bring you to the only place where you can find meaning and fulfillment. It's not because you haven't married yet, that's why you feel unsettled. Find your purpose first. If you take a fish out of the ocean and you put that fish on the concrete, that fish is out of purpose. That fish will show you that it's out of purpose. It becomes very, very uncomfortable. What am I doing here? I belong to the ocean. Let's start with prayer. Secondly, look at your heart. What are you passionate about? What keeps you awake? What keeps you going? Proverbs chapter 27 says, as a face is reflected in water, so the heart reflects the real person. Check your heart. I normally like to use the word enthusiasm and effectiveness. Enthusiasm will tell me what really drives me, what keeps me going.
1: Back to the Word returns shortly.
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1: 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The message continues.
0: Enthusiasm will tell me what really drives me, what keeps me going. Effectiveness is what do I do so well? That will speak directly to your purpose and to your passion. What is it that motivates me? Some people are here singing. This man does not struggle to play the piano. He doesn't struggle. Because that's what God is calling him. He called him into music. He's calling me to produce music. He doesn't struggle. And he's very good at it. The way that you know that your purpose is not to sing. Okay, I'm not going there. Because there's no effectiveness. If you are, you may be passionate about something, but you're not good at it. So check not just your enthusiasm, but your effectiveness. People will tell you. People, if you are called to solve other people's problems, emotional problems, they will come to you. Have you find yourself that people are always drawn to you and telling you their problems? People will find you. People will gather around you. People will want to listen to your advice. You are effective in the calling that God has called you. Look at your heart. Number two, look at your personality. Because God makes you and shapes you and molds you based on your purpose.

the things. The way God molds you and creates you, he molds you and creates you for a purpose. I knew I was always going to be a pastor because I love people. People give me energy. They don't take energy away from me. For when I'm not meeting people, I feel down. I need to talk to people. Some of you are the opposite. Can I go there? You know that God has not called you in the area of people. People take energy away from you. You can't stand people. You talk to people for 2 minutes, you go, oh man, that was too long. It's okay, I'm not judging. It's not your purpose. More like you're an introvert, lock me inside a room and give me a tablet. I will do wonders. I'm not the one to chit-chat. Every one of us, God has molded us and created us and shaped us. How are you shaped? You don't need to look far. Look at your shape and I can tell you where God is calling you. Some of you, God created you to be feelers. You feel things. Some of you are thinkers. God has given you a beautiful mind. You just need to be left alone and God is like almost a consultant. You go and see a consultant for 15 minutes and it costs you $20,000 because he can think for you. Some people have got a brain. Other people are called into relationship. I told you the other day when I came across this young man who has got a PhD in mathematics, I look at him and say, what is wrong with you? And God told me, don't judge him. That's what I've called him to do. You stay in your lane. Some of you just feel things. You may not be able to think. Like we're going to buy a house and we have a list. Everything that my wife wanted was on the list. So I thought, this is it. Slam down. And she said, I don't feel it. I said, you don't feel what? I said, why don't you feel? You wanted this kitchen done? She said, yeah, but I don't feel it. And she was right. In my mind, my thinking, everything is set. But there are people God has shaped in a way that you have to listen to. Because they can feel things. Amen? It may not make sense, but they feel it. God has shaped you, and you have to stay in that lane because that lane will lead you to your dream. Amen? The way God shaped Joseph, he shaped him with such a personality that he was going to survive everything the enemy would throw at him. Look at also your potential. Look at your abilities and your gift. God does not call you without the giftings and the abilities to go with it. If God is calling you as a preacher, he will give you the gift of speaking. If he's calling you to be a pastor, he will give you the gift of shepherding, to care for people. He gives you compassion and passion for people. Whatever your purpose is, God will bring you the giftings and talents to go with it. Am I making sense? I know I'm rushing through this because these are very basic stuff. And then finally, you can look at people. If you have prayed, you have done everything, and you say, Pastor, I still don't know what it is. By the way, if you come through our membership class, part of it is we are help you to identify your purpose. There is a questionnaire that will help you greatly. So come to that class and we'll deal with this. But people can look at you and they can tell you. People can look at you and because you produce few fruits and people can taste the fruit. They can tell you, I sense that this is your calling. You are a Barnabas. God has called you to be an encourager. Or you are a prophet. You see things, you hear things. People can help you. All right. So this is how to find your purpose. Can I move on? Is that okay? Number two. Once you find your purpose, you have to be ready to fight because it's not going to be easy. Most people don't finish their purpose because they give up and the fight is too much. Genesis chapter 37. One night, Joseph had a dream and promptly reported the distance to his brothers, causing them to hate him even more. Listen to this dream he announced. We were out in the field, tying up bundles of grain. This is another dream. My bundles stood up and your bundles all gathered around and bowed low before it. So you are going to be our king? Are you? His brothers taunted. Remember the word taunted. And they hated him all the more for his dream and what he has said.

0: to be ready for a fight. And unfortunately, some of the fight will start right from your home. So the first fight you need to be ready for will come from society. Society from your friends, your families, and even your teachers. Many of you, your dream and your purpose died right at grade four. When your teacher told you something. Or when your mother told you something. Or when your father told you you were a knucklehead, you will be of no good to society. I don't know what, but I'm here to tell you there are dream killers. Not just his brothers, but even his parents did not like it. So what kind of nonsense is this? I think you are eating too much pizza. Go back to bed. That dream could have been dead right at home. Joseph would have said, I can't believe. By the way, Joseph never dreamt again when he left home. Never dreamt again. It is possible they tried to discourage him and to paralyze it. And we are never told he dreamt again. Or maybe he discouraged that gifting. There are other gifts that started to manifest in his life. Like he could interpret dreams. He really was an administrator, became a prime minister. But the dream thing, it is possible that it was paralyzed. And for most of us, the home will provide a place. Some of you, your dream was even crushed way back in your mother's womb. But today we come in the name of Jesus. Any dream that is paralyzed or dead, we cause it to rise again in Jesus' mighty name. Rise up! Yes, dreams can be paralyzed, can be arrested, can be buried. And we have to be ready. There are people, I can tell you stories upon stories, and most of you know. I was the worst of all the 10 kids in my family. And my parents will remind me that I will go nowhere. Even when I told them I'm going to be a preacher, they laughed so hard, I tried to forget about it. There are people that will kill your dream. So sometimes you have to be careful whom you share your dream with. There are some dreams that are meant to be published. Other dreams are meant for an appointed time. Let me tell you, when the angel came to Mary and told Mary, you are going to conceive and God himself is going to dwell in you. You think she put it on Instagram? If there were some of you, it would be all over Instagram. I'm going to carry God. God is 2 months old. God is 3 months old. Some of you, even when you are pregnant, 3 seconds, it's all over the place. Hey! Somebody say mercy. The Bible says Mary kept. No. Don't get me wrong. There are extremes. There are people in this church, I know you. When you are pregnant, nobody knows till the day that you're going to have a baby. That one is a bit of a stream, but that's a different sermon. But there are some things sometimes God will tell you you need to keep to yourself. And the Bible says Mary kept these things to herself. Because you don't want to attract unnecessary ants and houseflies. There are some things you have to brood over, pray over. And when God said this vision is meant for this time, you can publish it. It's not everything that God tells you, because there are enemies around, and don't give them assignment. Maybe you might have spoken too soon and your teacher would have said something that would have killed that purpose in your life. Then there is Satan. Satan, we know, wants to make sure that every dream, every purpose God has given you dies. Amen. He will press you. He will discourage you. He will make you feel so small. And above all, he will tempt you so that you can get derailed. Temptations of all kinds will come your way so that you can go off. You had this dream and God has this potential for you. I was talking to a young man not long ago. And then something happened. He met this girl he couldn't shake off. That was 17 years ago. He hasn't recovered. Say, Pastor Sam, I need help. There are things the enemy will bring your way to derail you from your purpose. And I know right now, I'm talking to somebody right now. What are your distractions? What are things the enemy has brought in your life that you cannot shake off? Genesis chapter 39. Let's look at Joseph's temptation. And Potiphar's wife soon began to look at him lustfully. He said, I'm going to abort this vision. I'm going to abort this purpose. Remember, Joseph had been sold out as his brothers. They have taken his tunic, soaked in blood, taken it to Jacob, and they've mourned him for 40 days. As far as his family is concerned, he's dead. What will you do? He was an immigrant. Can I stay here?
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12: I decree

0: some for you. Thank you, Heavenly Father.
1: Your faith will be preserved. You will be liberated. You will be delivered from all oppressions of life. And now, Bishop David Odedere.
2: Walking in dominion over sickness and disease. Walking in dominion over sickness and disease. The master surgeon is in the house. Amen. His word is sharper than any two-edged sword. He will open it up and close it up without any. No issues. I taught that in one of our meetings in London many years ago. And then this woman went to bed because I said, just like you have anesthesia to before they carry out any operation on you, that God will show up tonight. And he did. And he showed up so dramatically. This lady had a fall when she was a child. And has carried that waste trouble all her life. But in the night, the master surgeon showed up. And with some two nurses in that vision. And they were drawing things out of her ribs. Yellowish things like spaghetti. She woke up in the morning, free forever. Now watch what the miracle. Now, the master surgeon was saying, what time is it? 5:30 a.m. Looked at the time, 5:30 exactly when she woke up. 5:30 exactly. That was it. She shared her testimony in that convention. God hasn't changed. Whatever requires repair shall be put back in shape. His power will make it happen for you. In the name of Jesus Christ. What is the world that establishes our dominion over sickness? The word of God is creative. If it's beyond repair, it will create a new one. In the beginning, God created the heavens and the earth. I am the Lord, I change not. He's still creating today. And we saw that creation came by the word. And God said, and God saw, and God said, and God saw. And God said, and God saw. And God saw everything that God said, and behold, it was very good. God's creative power is transmitted by his word. Whatever his word says, he creates. Whatever God says, God creates. Whatever God says, God creates. Whatever God says, God creates. So if it's not repairable by surgery, it is replaceable by his creative power. So whatever has gone beyond repair in anyone's life is declared replaced this morning. It's declared replaced this morning. Your eyesight is replaced now. Your hearing is replaced now. Whatever went wrong, repairably with your feet is replaced now. In the name of Jesus Christ. Whatever went wrong with your reproductive system is replaced now. In the name of Jesus Christ. And that happens as you put up your faith. He said in Acts chapter 3 and verse 16, he said, and his name, through faith in his name, has made this man strong, whom ye see and know. Faith in his name. Put your faith out. God's word is creative. It will recreate any damaged part of anyone's body this morning. Yeah. And that includes your own. Yeah. Those two blind men came to Jesus. Do you believe that I'm able to do this? He asked them. He said, yeah, now get it. And their sight was restored. or call it replaced. It went dark, went blind, was over. But Jesus recreated it and they got their sight back. Now, number four, the word is prophetic. The word is prophetic. In Ezekiel 37, we saw that illustration in the valley of dry bones. And I prophesied as I was commanded. And the bones came together. And as I beheld, flesh covered the bones. I kept watching as skin covered the flesh. So I prophesied again to the winds. And I did as I was commanded. And breath came into them. And there arose a mighty host unto God. No matter how deplorable your state of health may be, God's prophetic word, when you take heed to it, will restore you back to perfection. God's word is prophetic. In 2 Peter 1, verse 20 and 21, knowing this first, that no prophecy of the scripture is of any private interpretation. But holy men of God speak as they were moved by the Holy Ghost. We have also, verse 19, a more sure word of prophecy. This is it. Surer than any word from the topmost prophets in the world. More sure. Tried in fire 7 times, 0 impurity. When you say what God says, God backs it up to bring it to pass. For blessed is she that believeth. There shall be performance of those things which were spoken by the Lord. There shall be performance of those things which were told her from the Lord. Every statement here is as told by the Lord. It's of no private interpretation. My mouth, it has spoken, God said, and my spirit, it has gathered them. So every word here is from the mouth of God. So when you say what God says, he backs it up to perform. Blessed is she that believeth. There shall be a performance by the hand of God. There shall be performance of those that were told are from the Lord. When you believe the prophetic word here, God is committed to perform it. In the name of Jesus, whatever pertains to you in this book that you are not experiencing now, I decree your access. In the name of Jesus. Now watch what he said here, which is very important. Verse 19. 2 Peter 2 and verse 2 Peter 1 verse 19. He said, we have also a more sure word of prophecy, whereunto ye do well that ye take heed. No. So it's not a thing you hear and feel one kind. You take heed. This is me God is talking to. This is for me. You take heed as unto a light that shines in darkness. Until the day dawn, you lay fast hold on it until it delivers. That's how prophetic word work. You lay fast hold on it until it delivers. Until the day dawn, and the day star arise in your heart. It will speak at the end, no matter what. When you take heed unto it, and you won't let go, it will deliver. That's the way it works. Therefore, in the name of Jesus, the medicinal power of the word will deliver your healing. The surgical power of the word will repair your damaged part. The creative power of the word will replace what is irreparable. The prophetic word will restore whatever belongs to you. All you need is take heed unto it. And then it shows up. Now, finally, the word quickens our human body. John 6:63. It is the spirit that quickeneth. The flesh profits nothing. the word I've spoken to you, they are spirit and they are what? Life. It quickens. It brings to life. It makes alive our system. So when you receive the spirit of the word, it imparts on your body. It imparts on your health. And that's going to be your experience from now. In the name of Jesus. For if the spirit that raised Christ from the dead dwells in you, he that raised Christ from the dead shall also quicken your mortal body by the spirit that dwells in you. It quickens. It's the same spirit. The word has spoken to you, they are spirit and they are life. And that's what quickens our mortal body. Cause to come alive, stay strong, agile. No more weakness. No more feebleness. No more weakness. No more feebleness. There are some that are not sick, but they are not well. And in the morning, they are yawning. They haven't done any work. They slept in the night. They drag and drag. No. No. God's word carries quickening power. It carries what? Quickening power. But it doesn't drop on people who go to search for it. You go to find. You seek to find. And you find to have what to show in Jesus' name. Give the Lord a big hand of praise. Today is a covenant day of rescue. From the book, the Psalms we read at the beginning, in Psalm 124, the snare is broken, and we are what? May today be that day in your life. Every trap set for you that's making life unbearable in any area, including your hair, the snare shall be broken this morning. May I start this way? How shall we escape? If we neglect, so great is salvation. Hebrews chapter 2, verse 3. Our escape begins with salvation of our souls. Only the redeemed have that covering for an escape. For whatever is born of God overcomes the world. Let's be that overcomes the world, even our faith. Please don't assume salvation. Experience it. Don't appropriate salvation. Experience it. The devil knows that he has but a short time, it's gone out on a rampage to do more wickedly than ever. Everyone needs a covering. Our salvation is a capital covering against all assaults of the enemy. Don't assume salvation. Don't appropriate salvation. Experience it. If anyone be in Christ, a new creature, all things are passed away, behold, all things have become new. God is out to rescue his people from the power of the grave. Today is your day. Today is your day. Today is your day. Jeremiah 31, verse 11 and 12. For the Lord has redeemed Jacob and has ransomed him from the hand of him that is stronger than he. Whatever force of hell are holding anybody down, he said the Lord has ransomed Jacob from the power of him that is greater than he. He has ransomed him from the hand of him that was stronger than he. Whatever agents of the devil is holding down any aspect of your life, today, God has come down for your rescue. In Psalm 102, and verse 19 to 21, the word says, "For he has looked down from the height of his sanctuary. From heaven did the Lord behold the earth, to hear the groanings of the prisoner." He will hear you today. "And to loose those that are appointed to death, to declare the name of the Lord in Zion, and his praise in Jerusalem." That's what is ordained for his people. Everyone appointed to death, today is your day of rescue. In Hosea chapter 13, verse 14, God has covenanted to rescue us from the power of the grave. "I will ransom them from the power of the grave. I will redeem them from death. O death, I will be thy plague. O grave, I will be thy destruction. Repentance shall be hid from my eyes." That's God with a vow. "I will ransom them from the power of the grave." You have escaped. "I will punish death on their behalf." Today's your day. "No one under the sound of my voice will die young. No one will bury any of their children."
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2: Please listen to this. A cry for mercy is our hotline to heaven for rescue. A cry for mercy is our hotline for rescue to heaven. Everyone that cries for mercy. When Christ came down here, got it. Every cry for mercy will always arrest its attention for intervention. As you cry for mercy today, heaven will come down. Heaven will come down. Christ never turned his deaf ear to a cry for mercy, because his will is to have mercy. I will have mercy. I will have mercy. I will have mercy. Is that ever compassionate physician? A cry for mercy will always secure his attention. This morning, no one here will miss it. When you cry for mercy, it cancels out your areas of error. God overlooks your faults. to intervene for your rescue. Somebody's getting it this morning. You are getting it this morning. Bartimaeus cried, "Jesus, Son of David, have mercy on me." They said, quiet. They said, quiet what? Jesus! Jesus stood still. He said, call him. I can't turn my ears. I can't turn my deaf ears to a cry for mercy. Call him. What's the matter? What do you want? Do you see my side? Your side? Get it. The cry for mercy will always arrest his attention. Mark chapter 10, verse 46 to 52. Bartimaeus cried for mercy. He got it. And he turned back with his sight. Somebody's returning with his package this morning. Yeah. As to cry for mercy. Remember, he said in Matthew 9:13, I will have mercy. I will have mercy. A cry for mercy will always arrest attention for intervention. I will have mercy. I will have mercy. I will have mercy. Matthew 20 and verse 29 to 31. And as they departed from Jericho, a great multitude followed him. And behold, two blind men sitting by the wayside, when they heard that Jesus passed, cried out, saying, have mercy on us, O Lord, thou Son of David. And the multitude rebuked them because they could, that they should hold their peace. But they cried the more, saying, have mercy on us, O Lord, thou Son of David. And Jesus stood still and called them and said, what will ye that I shall do unto you? And they said, Lord, that our eyes may be opened. So Jesus had compassion on them and touched their eyes. And immediately their eyes received sight and they followed him. A cry for mercy will always deliver. Today, your rescue is established. Your rescue is established. There is no issue of concern in our life that the mercy of God cannot clear. Mark chapter 1 verse 40 and 41. And there came a leper to him, beseeching him, and kneeling down to him and saying, if thou wilt, thou canst make me whole, make me clean. And Jesus moved with compassion, put forth his hand, and touched him, and said unto him, I will be thou clean. And as soon as he had spoken, immediately the leprosy departed from him, and he was cleansed. Whatever appears like leprosy in your life, that makes you smell among people, that make people wonder, are you a human being or not? It will clear this morning. There was this widow that had only a child, a son, and the son was being carried up to be buried. In Luke chapter 7, verse 13 and 15, where the Lord saw her, he had compassion on her. He will have compassion on you and me today. Jesus, we have compassion on you and me today. Now, it was supposed to be a close case. He was in the coffin. They were following him to the bed. They were following the mother to the burying place. The only son of a widow. Jesus had compassion and reverted it. Whatever cases seem to have been that's caught closed in your life, Jesus will reopen it today. His compassion will clear any concern. His compassion will clear any concern. And to clear that in your life. Well, this is one thing that will help us. Every child of God is redeemed a vessel of mercy. Every child of God. Romans 9, 23 to 26. And that he might make known the riches of his glory on the vessels of mercy, which he had afore prepared unto glory. Even us, he has called, not of the Jews only, but also of the Gentiles. And he said, as he said in Hosea, I will call them my people, which were not my people. and our beloved, which is not beloved. And it shall come to pass that in the place where it was said, ye are not my people, there shall they be called the children of the living. Look at that verse 23. We are buried as vessels of mercy. We are redeemed to enjoy the mercy of God when we are cornered. We are redeemed to invoke the mercy of God for our rescue. Every child of God is a vessel of mercy. Is entitled to the mercy of God at any point in time. Let's take advantage of that this morning. It is for us who are children of God, if you read that scripture very well, a cry for mercy will deliver in the life of every child, of any child of God. That cry will deliver in your life this morning. Most times we want to celebrate our rights. But when your right is not speaking, call for mercy. That means something must be wrong in what you call your right. Call for mercy to clear the mess, and then you'll be out. Call for mercy. Call for mercy. It will clear the mess that may be hidden within your rights. Call for mercy. Call for mercy this morning, and you get it. Everyone that called for mercy from scripture that we read, got it. You get your own this morning. You get your own this morning. You get your own this morning. You will get his mercy this morning. It will clear every mess around your life. You will get his mercy this morning. It will clear every mess in your health. You will get his mercy this
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2: In the name of Jesus Christ. In the name of Jesus Christ. In the name of Jesus Christ, that shall be your experience. In the name of Jesus. 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
5: 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We are located on number 12 Dadiban Loop between Malcolm Plus and Old Malcolm, North Industrial Area, Accra. 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
7: Welcome to Winning Ways Express with Andy Yorsa, resident pastor of KICC Ghana. We pray that as you listen to the message today, you will be challenged to live the victorious life that God has promised us.
8: Do you know who you really consider as your father? Do you know who you really consider as your father? Do you know what your real identity is today? Do you know that there is a Father who created you and actually loves you and is interested in your day-to-day life? If somebody were to bump into you and ask you, who are you? How will you define yourself? Would you start talking about what you do for a living first? Or would you think about your earthly parents? Or you think that actually, I'm a child of the living God. Who is your Father? How do you define it? You see, because we live in a time, especially those of us in this time now, we live in a season, we live in a time in society where a lot of people are having challenges with their identity. We're suffering identity crisis. People don't know how to define themselves anymore. People don't know how to define themselves anymore. And you see, when it comes to identity crisis, people go through different seasons. There are people who go through seasons of their life and they are not quite sure. Some of it is quite normal. For example, you have a child who gets into teenage, and teenage can be one of the most confusing times in your life. Because when they transition from being a child, as we know, to a teenage, when they get to the teenage, they don't consider themselves children, neither are they adults. And sometimes when they do certain things, we say to them, you are a child. And sometimes when they do other things, we say, don't behave like a child. What do you expect them to do? That's why those of us who are parents and guardians, you find out that when you are dealing with teenagers, it can be very, very, very tricky. Because they are in transition. They have not gotten to the point where you say, okay, now you're an adult, take the keys to the car. But when they do certain things, you say, don't behave like a child. What do you want them to do? They are a special breed called teenagers. That's why sometimes some of them do strange things. Some of you have them. And you see the extra grace it requires to be able to guide them. They are in transition. And sometimes they even struggle trying to define themselves as to where they are. And that's where God has placed us and granted us wisdom to be able to guide them, knowing that it's only a phase that they go through. But that's the normal, the natural one. We have a bigger problem in the society of people being able to identify themselves as to where they really stand and who they are. Even when it comes to Christians, that sometimes people use the label Christian, but if you ask them really, who are you? Who do you consider as your Father? There's confusion. The world is going through that confusion. And like I said, you have the usual one, the normal one, and then you also have the bizarre ones of identity crisis. I read of one last year of a gentleman in Scotland who at some point in time got into trouble as a young man and ended up in a young offenders institute. Whilst he was there, he strangled his cellmate with a pair of shoelaces. And so now from Young Offenders Institute, they tried him. They have to convict him for murder because now he's committed a serious crime. So whilst they were trying him and to finally convict him of murder, he decided to transition from a man to a woman. So by the time they convicted him, he was a woman. So they jailed him as a woman. And they sent him to the female prison. Because now he was a woman. And he got to the prison. After a while, he decided that now he's identifying as a baby. So they should bring him baby food, dummy to put in his mouth, and nappies. And the prison provided it. After a while, quite frankly, the Scottish authorities got fed up. They carried him and dumped him back in the male prison. Then you are no baby. We are tired of trying to follow all these changes. In fact, they said, quite frankly, where you have gotten to now, you are on your own. We can no longer identify with who you say you identify with. The thing was blowing their mind. Because we live in a time when nobody can say identify as anything. Grown-ups can be babies. Somebody can identify as a tree. The woman in Australia who identifies as a horse. So she hops. Yes. The world is going through an identity crisis. Such a strange things going on. There are all sorts of bizarre things going on. But for you and I, it's important that we get to a point where we know exactly who we really claim to be. Who we really, really claim to be. You and I need to know our true identity. Do you believe that in actual fact, you are a child of God? Or, although you know that God loves people, some way, somehow, we drift through life, not really being quite sure whether God really knows us as individuals. It's important that we know exactly our identity. Do you believe that you are God's creation? Do you believe that you are actually one who, by accepting Christ, you are reconciled to Him? Or, when we ask you your identity, you will show us a membership card of a local church. This thing is deeper than that. It's deeper than that. A young Jesus looks at the parents and says, I must be about my Father's business. I have a father somewhere else. I have a father somewhere else. This thing we call our faith, is it just some religion we have associated ourselves with, or we truly believe that our real identity is that we are sons and daughters of God? Because if you get an understanding of your real identity, that's when your life begins to change. That's when you look at yourself from that angle. You know, we often read the scripture in John 1, 12 and 13. We often read it quickly when we are talking about people becoming born again. The scripture says of Jesus that, but as many as received them, he did what? He gave them the right to become the children of God. To those who believe in his name, he says, who were born not of blood, nor of the will of the flesh, nor of the will of man, but of God. When it comes to your true identity as the child of God, your true identity is not actually defined by your natural birth. No. It's not defined by your natural birth. It says, look, as many as received it, to them he gave them the right or the power to become the children of God. Then in verse 13, he goes to explain that it is not of blood, nor of the will of the flesh, nor of the will of man. You see, when we talk about who is your father, sometimes when you see how some people behave, you start to wonder whether they really know who their real father is. Or if you were to ask them, they will point at their real father, who will not be the father in heaven that you think. Because it's a question we need to ask. He said, God gave them the right to become the children. That they were born not of blood nor the will of the flesh. No. But they were born of God. Because that identity, when we get it, it should reflect in the way we do everything in our lives. It will define who you are. It will define who you are. Paul said to the Galatians, in Galatians 3, verse 26 to 28, Paul says to the Galatians, he says, look, for you are all sons of God through faith in Jesus Christ. Because when we come to God, through Jesus Christ, something happens, something changes. Your identity changes. And it's established a certain way. It says, for you are all sons of God through faith in Jesus Christ. Now look at 27. For as many of you as were baptized into Christ have put on Christ. Then what happens? He said, there is neither Jew nor Greek, neither slave nor free. There is neither male nor female, for you are all one in Christ Jesus. When you understand your identity, you will find out, for some of us, you and that born again house help, you are siblings in Christ. Amen. We are all one in Him. If you truly believe and know who your real father is, He says there will be neither Jew nor Greek. Neither Jew nor Greek. Neither slave nor free. If you really know that identity, you will not be using your geographical location where you were born, your earthly citizenship, to define your identity. In Christ, you are neither Zimbabwean or Togolese or Ghanaian or Nigerian. They all don't matter. Amen. That's why sometimes when I see people fight over certain things, I step back and I think through. I want to ask them, who's your father? Maybe because their father is still the earthly one who gave birth to them 40-something years ago. And that's how they've limited their lives. No. We need to step up and understand. Just as a young Christ knew who his father in heaven was, he said, no, I must be about my father's business. Because I know that I'm not just here to just do what everyone else is doing. No, I have an identity, and my identity is defined by the Heavenly Father. When you know that you are His child, you will know that you are deeply loved by a God who holds the whole world. When you know that He is your father, you will know that even when it looks like there is no hope on earth, the Father who calls the things that be not as though they were is still on your side. When you know that He is your Father, in fact, it puts value even on prayer. Because then you finally discover that if He's your Father, then prayer is an opportunity for me to talk to my Father. It's an opportunity for me to talk to my Father. Please listen to me closely. When you have that revelation of who you really are in Christ, you don't see prayer as some incantations. No. You don't see prayer as something that you say to invoke God to do something. No, it's communication with your Father. And knowing that He's one who loves you. When you come into His presence, you are able to come with that boldness because He's your Father. You don't see Him as some God somewhere that I need to use the right words so that when I say the right incantations, He will arise. That revelation of who He is to you will change the way you see prayer. Yes, it changes the way you see prayer. The Bible says in Romans 8, verse 14 to 17. Romans 8, 14 is a popular scripture for as many as are led by the Spirit of God. It says, they are the sons of God, or these are the sons of God. Romans 8. Then he continues in verse 15. He says, for you did not receive the spirit of bondage again to fear, but you received the spirit of adoption by whom we cry out, Abba, Father. You received that spirit by which you cry out, Abba, Father. You call on Him with confidence because you know your identity. You know, there's a school of thought that says that it is not humility for people to just go before God and call upon Him our Father. Which, of course, is not consistent with Scripture. Because that's our identity. That's why when Jesus was asked by the disciples, teach us to pray, He said, when you are praying, He gave in a model prayer. It says, it's our Father. Because it's based on that understanding that this is my identity. God is my Father. God is my father. I'm not going to him just to invoke certain things. I'm going there to communicate with him. And whatever it is, based on our relationship, he will speak for me. When you have that understanding, prayer will not become like a chore, because you know that he's your father. You know that he's your father. If you have a father who you know loves you, would you complain if you have to talk to him? No. Unless the father is trouble. But in a nutshell, if you have a father who loves you, in fact, you want to talk to him. You get an opportunity to have a chat. And really, if we understand our true identity, that is what prayer should be to us like. Because it's communication with our true father. It is communication with our true father. He said the spirit itself bears witness. It bears witness with our spirit that we are the children of God. And if we are children, then we are heirs of God. And we are joint heirs of Christ. If we indeed suffer with him, that we may also be glorified together. I find this scripture very powerful when it says, if children, then we are heirs and heirs of God. In other words, we have access to inherit from God, the Father himself. And then he goes on and says that we are joint heirs with Christ. We are joint heirs with Christ. That is why, for example, quick digression. That's why, for example, you will not hear me, and listen to me very carefully, you will not hear me praying to Jesus. Yes, I want your attention, that's why. You will not hear me praying to Jesus. He didn't say we should pray to him anyway. We pray to the Father through him, but not to him. We pray to the Father. We are joint heirs with Christ. We are joint heirs with Christ. We pray.

know, sometimes people think that is too simple. So how can you say Jesus is, though? It's as if you are somehow degrading you. No, that's what he said. Human beings, sometimes we don't like simple things. Sometimes we don't like simple things. When you read something like that, it sounds so, no, too simple. In fact, we even wish that Jesus had a junior brother. That's also a special one. So that we say that when you are praying, you go to junior brother first and go to elder brother before you get to father. That's why some people after a while, they thought this is too simple. They added mother to it. Yeah, after all, if you want to talk to, just to see the mother. Don't let me not say anything. I don't want to get into trouble. But it's very simple. I say to people who like to argue with me about the mother thing, they listen to what the mother said. The only thing that the mother said after Jesus was born and started the ministry was, yes, Jesus, whatever he says, do it. At the wedding of Cana. That's all. The mother did not claim any glory for anything. He said, this is the one. Whatever he says, you go and do it. That was his message. Finished. Know your identity. Who really is your father? Because if you know that truly he is a heavenly God, the way you look at things will change. The way we even treat one another will change. Because you understand that if he is my heavenly father, then everyone who has the same God as my heavenly father is my sibling. So I ought to deal with them differently. I ought to treat them as members of the same family. But you see, the reason why I'm emphasizing this is not just theory. It's not just something to say, so you always say, we know. Sometimes you have people say, yeah, God is my father. God is my... The smallest thing happens, there's a disagreement, and first thing they will tell you is, I will show you who I am. Have you heard that one before? I didn't say, have you said it before? So have you heard it before? I will show you my true colors. No wonder. Or something happens, and then suddenly we start to talk, and you can tell that from the way we are talking, we are redefining ourselves. We are not defining ourselves as children of God anymore. As for us, you cannot do something like that to people like us. In our tribe, we don't stand to know these things. My question, who's your father? Truly, who is your father? May we get to the point where at every stage in our lives, we will never lose sight of our true identity in Christ. Because it's only at that point that true growth and true maturity will show that what happens to you as you understand your identity in Christ is that it starts to affect the way you think. It starts to affect the choices you make. It starts to affect all the decisions that you make. You don't just go back and say, okay, well, this is what we do. This is what we know. My Father's will has to come first. And in this series, we'll talk about that. Because if he's your father, then his will become number one. Amen. And so a time will come where certain things that maybe have influenced you on earth as you live may come and they are against what the Father's will is. At that point, how you identify yourself will be determined by the choice that you make. In other words, if you truly believe that he is your father, you will put him first. Amen. In this series, we'll take our time and look at some of those things. That bit I'll leave.

0: In the second service, I'll talk about that. But Jesus says, I must be about my Father's business. Your identity in God, knowing it, is critical. Because if you know that identity and know it well, it will even show in the level of confidence that you walk in. Not in your own strength, but in the relationship that you have with your true Father. When you know the influence, you know the power of the Father you have, there's a way you carry yourself. Haven't you noticed that even in the natural, see how much confidence that children can place in their father? Sometimes, even if the confidence is misplaced, it's still confidence. They believe that their father is the strongest. Their father can take on anyone. In fact, most of them believe that their father has a lot of money in their bag. So anything, they go to their father, the daddy. This day, no, daddy will make it happen. Sometimes, even when daddy hasn't got the strength, as far as they are concerned, daddy will make it. That's why children, if you are not careful, can go and sign you up to a fight. You wait, I tell my daddy, he will beat you. Until the daddy comes out and sees the other one they are talking about, daddy says, let's go inside.
1: If you've never had the opportunity to receive Jesus as your Lord and personal Savior, I want you to pray this prayer with me. Say, Heavenly Father, I come to you today believing that you sent Jesus to come and die for me. I believe that Jesus is the Son of God, and that if I confess with my mouth and believe in my heart that God raised him from the dead, I shall be saved. Father, I'm sorry for my sin, and I ask that you forgive me now. I accept your Son, Jesus Christ, as my personal Lord and Savior. I commit my whole life into your hands. In Jesus' name I pray. Amen. Well, congratulations for praying this prayer. Now that you pray this simple prayer, you are saved and part of God's family. According to Romans 10, 9 and 10 and John 1, 12. It is important now that you have made this major decision that you get yourself into regular fellowship with like-minded believers in Christ. So I'll encourage you to join us at KICC Dominion Center of the Sphinx Road on Sunday, 7 a.m. or 10 a.m., whichever one suits you. 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I strongly recommend that you follow us on social media. KICC Dominion Center is our handle on YouTube, Facebook, on Instagram, so that you can be blessed regularly by various messages. 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
1: Hello, this is Heaven. May I help you?
2: Yeah, I think I found a flaw in your manual.
1: You mean the Bible?
2: Yes. You know that section that says, "So in everything, do unto others as you'd have them do unto you"?
1: Matthew chapter 7, verse 12?
2: Sure. Now, when you say everything, does that mean everything, or are there exceptions?
1: What is it about the word everything that you don't understand, sir?
2: Well, I have this really obnoxious brother-in-law, and I would love to just take some chicken feathers and some hot chocolate syrup and...
1: Sir?
2: Oh, I'm sorry. Surely there's got to be an exception to that rule.
1: Trust me, sir.
2: How about a loophole?
1: There's a very good reason why there's no exception in that section.
2: I don't think whoever wrote that ever met my brother-in-law.
1: Regardless, sir, that section is a part of God's standard for how we are to treat others. We can't apply His standard only when it's convenient.
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8: Our ages. Then he gave Benjamin plenty, I think about five times. The Bible said they marveled. They said, how did this man know us? But you see, they have prepared the present at noon. Can I tell you this? This is the noon time in your life. Your enemies have ridden over your head. They have persecuted you. They have tormented you. They've looked down on you. But I'm telling you, you are at Agba. Everybody say Agba. Agba is noon, 12 o'clock. Something is about to turn. Something is about to shift. Something, come on, say it like this. Agba, Agba. The people you used to bow down to are getting ready to bow to you.

they sat before him, the firstborn according to his birthright, and the youngest according to his youth. How did these Egyptians know who is the first? There's a family member there. I tell you, this is Ofieniba. And the men marveled one at another. How did he know all this? You are about to watch a movie, an award-winning movie of how you are turning from zero to hero. You are turning from a bruised man to a blessed man. Your life is shifting from darkness to light. They will marvel. They are about to see a sign. And they are about to see a wonder. And they marvel at one another. Next verse. And he took. Joseph is like Jesus. He's a type of Christ in typology. So this one reminds me of the communion table. He took and sent messes unto them from before him. But Benjamin's mess was five times as much as any of theirs. And they drank, they were not ashamed. They drank, oh fairy. They drank. And they were merry with him. And he commanded the steward of his house, saying, fill the men's sacks with food, and so on and so forth. So now, he's with his brothers. They have come. He's talking to them. 43 and the verse number 26. And Joseph now came home. They brought him the present that was in their hand into the house. So he has now come home. Oga has come. And as soon as he came, they brought the presents. And they bowed themselves to him, to the earth. These are the ones who said they won't bow. Let me tell you. Anything you swear, you will never bow down to. The day you bow down, you will know what to bring you to the ground. I'll never bow. I'll never bow down to that small boy. By the time you realize, he's the chief of your village. And we'll see whether you bow down or not. I will never bow down to that man. By the time you realize he's the president of Ghana, stop swearing. Me, you see that church? I will never go there. Even my dead body. Make I tell you something. You go bow. You go bow. Listen, you go bow, you yourself go shock. You will be broke and you will bow. Sickness will let you bow. For the race is not to the swift and the battle is not to the strong. Bread is not to the wise. Riches are not for men of understanding. And favor is not for men of skill. Why? Time and chance happen to them all. Listen, something will happen to you. You will bow. No, something. Oh, Dada do sing. You will

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You can't see Joseph and stand, you will bow. When Joseph is in Canaan, you can refuse to bow. When Joseph is in Beersheba, in the southern part of Canaan, you can refuse to bow. But when Joseph is in Egypt, prime minister,

personality. Oh, did I say personality? Did I say personality? Let's shift the status from personality to principality. Let's shift it from personality to principality. Now, the man is a principality in Egypt. When Pharaoh said, without you, no man will move a foot. This man is not a principality, Jack. He is no longer a man in the pit. P. He is no longer a man in Potiphar's house. Second P. He is no longer a man in prison. Third P. He's now a personality. A principality. Hey, may I tell you something? You go by. There is something you will see. Nobody will tell you to bow. Where did they talk to you? You go bow. That chief. In them say, superior chief. In them be superior chief. That chief where they stand like that, it be chief. You go bow. You see, when you pronounce chief, it sounds like chief. The chief, which is superior, is a chief. Where do I talk you? Where do I talk you? Where do I talk you? You go bow. Now you where they watch me plus TV. Make you talk your wife where they make sabi sabi, you know, go church. Make you talk madam say you go bow. Eh? Madam, make you talk your husband where they your side. Where say me I never go church. These pastors, all them, they deceive people. Make you tell Mr. Two Sabi Sabi, you go bow. Make you talk and you go bow.

I want you to look for the statement, I am Joseph. Look for that statement. I am Joseph. I am Joseph. It's one of the scriptures I like. But I didn't write it down here. I am Joseph. Look at them. Because your name is not Joseph. You are envious. Where is it? All right. Go and start from verse 1. Genesis 45 from verse 1. And Joseph could not refrain himself before all them that stood by him. And he cried and caused everyone to go from him. And there stood no man with him while Joseph made himself known to his brethren. One day you will stand like that sheaf. You will stand and make yourself known to them. You tell them, I'm the one you maltreated. I'm the one you insulted. I'm the one you thought will never amount to anything. I'm the one you called a widow. I'm the one you called a thief. I'm the one you called a liar. I'm the one you say nothing good will come out of me. I'm making myself known unto you. Verse number 2. Verse 2. And he wept aloud. But you see, I want you to go to chapter 44. And give me the last about 5 verses before the end of chapter 44. I want to build up something before I come here, because it's not interesting, man. Go to verse 25. Yeah. Go to verse 23. I want the story to be interesting. Go to verse 21. Okay. So they are reminding Joseph of something. They say, see, when we came, we have come back. Tell somebody, Ubesayaba. Let me see. Bible, Ubesayaba. Come over there, Ubesayaba. One day when they thought they wouldn't come back, the hunger they catch them. Stand, tell somebody, hunger. Hunger. Hunger. And thou said unto thy servants, bring him down. That means, bring Benjamin unto me, that I may see him. You said your junior brother is alive. But Joseph is thinking, but now they have killed him the way they attempted to kill me. So go and bring Benjamin. Let me see him. But he didn't tell them he's Joseph. And we said unto my Lord, the lad cannot leave his father. For if he should leave his father will die. And thou said unto thy servants, except your youngest brother come down with you, you shall see my face no more. And it came to pass, when we came, let me talk the way they were talking. And it came to pass, sir, when we went home, and we came to your servant, my father. So now Jacob has become the servant of Joseph. Was it not the same Jacob who said, shall me and your mother indeed bow down to you? Now they are calling you Jacob. The father of Joseph. They are now calling you Joseph's son. Some equation is about to be reversed. Your father will call you his father. Me, my father used to call me Mba. In the Fabra culture, at a certain point, your father calls you his father. I don't know why they did that, but I'm sure they have enough common sense to know that at that time, their food depends on you. We told him of your words. And our father said,
go again and buy us a little food. And we said, we cannot go down. If our youngest brother be with us, then we will go down. For we may not see the man's face, except our younger brother be with us. And thy servant, my father, said unto us, you know that my wife Rachel bare me two sons. You know my sons were two. The one of them went from me, and I said, surely he is torn in pieces. And I saw him not since. Now, watch these words. Watch these words. If you read this statement, it means Jacob is not conclusive that Joseph is dead. In law, he went out from me, and I said, surely he's torn in pieces. But that was I'm not saying that is the reality. I said, that is the way I was thinking. And I didn't see him since. That means there's a possibility that Joseph is somewhere. A prophet by the name of Jacob is speaking. And one, okay. And if you take this one also from me, a mischief befall him, because truly some mischief had befallen Joseph, only the man is not dead. Ye shall bring my gray hairs with sorrow to the grave. Now therefore, when I come to your servant, my father, and the lad be not with us, seeing that his life is bound up in the Lord's life, it shall come to pass that when he seeth that the Lord is not with us, he will die. And your servant shall bring down the gray hairs of thy servant, our father, with sorrow to the grave. For your servant became surety for the Lord unto my father, saying, if I bring him not unto thee, then shall I bear the blame to my father forever. Now therefore, I pray you, let thy servant abide instead of the Lord, a bondman to my Lord, and let the Lord go with his brethren. Ubenyebiaka, you will bow. For how shall I go up to my father, and the Lord be not with me? Lest peradventure I see the evil that shall come upon my father. Then, by this time, our man Joseph is breaking. He remembered his father. This is the father who loved me and made me the coat of many colors. Remember his father. He could not refrain himself before them all that stood by him, and he cried. He said, cause every man to go away from me. And there stood no man with him, while Joseph made himself known unto his brethren. Verse number 2. And he wept aloud, and the Egyptians and the house of Pharaoh heard it. And Joseph said unto his brethren, I am Joseph. I am Joseph. The time of your manifestation is now. I see a personality, a chief, standing in front of your brothers who have vowed never to bow. I see you standing in front of them and declaring, I am Joseph. You will feed those who thought they would never eat your food.
You will clothe those who thought you would never clothe them. You will give accommodation to those who thought they would, you would never. I am Joseph. Does my father yet live? And his brethren could not answer him. Does my father yet live? And his brethren could not answer him. They were troubled at his presence. A personality is standing in front of them. A principality. A power. A pillar. That's who you are. And Joseph said unto his brethren, come near to me, I pray you. And they came near. And he said, I am Joseph, your brother, whom you sold into Egypt. Now therefore, don't be grieved, nor angry with yourselves, that you sold me hither. For God did send me before you to preserve life. For these 2 years has the famine been in the land, and yet there are 5 years in which there shall be neither earing nor harvest. Wifey, the guy believed in his interpretation of the dream and the prophecy, that he was saying that though we are 2 years we are eating, the 5 years, dolly, it shall come to pass. God sent me before you to preserve you a posterity. My posterity shall kindle like a flame in the year 2026. And to save your lives by a great deliverance. So now, it was not you that sent me hither, but it was God. And he has made me a father to Pharaoh. Charlie, I did talk personality, oh Charlie, this man now personality. Onyame, Edmia Dani Pharaoh, Ejah.

Bell, you know, the day we went to Nabdam, they said, Nabnama, the Nabdams, their mother. How did the Kwewu woman become mother of Buntet Atibafa? They have honored her with great honor. I was talking to a man from Ban. He said, oh, that woman is our mother. May you become. You know what? Today, I just feel I have prophesied for 1.5 hours. That I didn't preach for 1.5 hours. I prophesied for 1.5 hours. He has made me a father to Pharaoh and Lord over all his house and a ruler throughout all the land of Egypt. I'm sure they remember the sheaf and they remember the stars. Let's keep going. 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

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Oh, Jesus. And there will I nourish you. For yet there are 5 years of famine, and you cannot be going up and down, up and down, up and down. You can't be going up and down. Lest thou and thy household and all that thou hast come to poverty. I see you saving your family from poverty, from penury, from misery. You didn't clap. You don't have faith, so you didn't shout. And behold, your eyes see, and the eyes of my brother Benjamin, your eyes are seeing that it is my mouth that speaketh unto you. And you shall tell my father of all my glory in Egypt. Go and tell him the coat you soaked in water, the cotonet passing, has been replaced by a bigger and a better coat of royalty. For the glory of the latter house shall be greater than the glory of the former. And of all that you've seen, and you shall haste and bring down my father hither. And he fell upon his brother Benjamin's neck and wept. And Benjamin wept upon his neck. This weeping will be small. After many years, you thought your brother was dead. People think you are dead. People think you are finished. They think you will never come back. Shout, I am coming back. Shout, I am alive. And I'm coming back. Moreover, oh, Joseph, no enipa. Turn to somebody and say, Joseph, no enipa. Oh, after kissing Benjamin, he didn't stop. He kissed all his brethren and wept upon them. And after that, his brothers talked with him. These same brothers that could not talk peaceably with him. They are now like, blah, blah, hey, blah, and tune here. My main family is not anchor or skin in here. Hey, blah, blah, blah, why if I am? Was the end chibi, I'm over to serve me. End chibi. I prophesied this on a certain family. I prophesy this on tribes that are fighting, families that are fighting, children who are fighting in the same house. Oh, look at verse 16. And the fame thereof was heard in Pharaoh's house, saying, Joseph's brethren have come. And it pleased Pharaoh well and his servants. Let's keep going. This part of the Bible is nice. And Pharaoh said unto Joseph, say unto thy brethren, this do ye, lead your beast and go and get into the land of Canaan and take your father and your households and come unto me, and I will give you the good of the land of Egypt. And

0: because he's able to do exceeding abundantly, far above all that we ever ask or think. They just went to buy corn. Now they are going to Egypt to go and swim in corn.
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0: Yes, indeed, we will sing God's praises. His name is Onimajimu, and I think that's Yoruba, which means covenant keeper.
1: I call your name, and you answered and said.
0: If you're going through anything, if you believe in God for a breakthrough, and maybe the time is taking too long, no shaking, God will come through.
1: You came by on time.
0: He is called the covenant keeper. He will definitely come through for you.

0: You're still positive, so food. Priscilla.
1: I cut you off guard. Hello, dear.
0: How is you?
1: I'm good. How are you? I like your braids.
0: Oh, thank you very seriously.
1: It looks so beautiful. It looks so good on you.
0: Thank you, Chantel.
1: Hey, let me quiet this song.
0: So it's Positive Soul Food, and you're listening to us. My name is Chantel and Priscilla. We're going to be on the show with you. Today is 2 for Tuesday, Throwback Tuesday, right? And the song I just played, it's not an old song. It's one of the new guys we had on, the new artist we had on the morning show. His name is Enid. And I just wanted to break the rules a bit today.
1: Okay.
0: Just wanted to break the rules a bit today. So
1: new release on Throwback Tuesday.
0: Yes, new release on Throwback Tuesday. It's soon going to be a throwback song the next 10 years.
1: Yeah.
0: Anyways, if you're listening to us and you would love to be part of the show, maybe you want to send in your prayer request, birthday wishes, song request, whatever it is, you can send it on our WhatsApp number 0540-130-684, 0540-130-684. And you should know that Sunny FM is global. So if you're trying to wish a happy birthday to somebody outside of Ghana and you're hesitating, feel free. 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Right, Priscilla? Sunny TV GH?
1: Mm-hmm. Yeah.
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0: 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I have a question for the singles. So what if your next adventure also introduced you to new friends and unforgettable memories? 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Sunny FM and Sunny TV presents the Sunny Singles Adventure Volta Edition, happening from the 26th to 27th September 2026. The packages include conquering Afajato. Yes, we would make a beautiful, adventurous visit to Afajato. We would also have an exciting visit to Tagba Falls, comfortable transportation, buffet breakfast and dinner, lunch and snack, and an exciting mingle hangout with other singles. Registration closes on 21st September 2026. The rate for a single person is 2,850 Ghana cedis, and if you're coming with a friend, a brother, or a beloved, it is 4,770 Ghana cedis. To register, you can WhatsApp 0545-223324. That is 0545-223324.
1: And to the couples listening to us this afternoon, it is Couples Retreat 2026. The days are getting closer and closer, and the countdown is on. It's happening from the 27th to the 30th of August at Aqua Safari Resort. This year's theme is strengthening friendship, deepening intimacy, honoring commitment. And it's going to be a 4 days dedicated, you know, just so packed with gems and insights and experiences that will make your marriage wonderful once again. I mean, it's already wonderful, but it's going to be even better. And for those who are having issues and all of that, this is a place where you can have it addressed. Who knows? Just what will be shared will be exactly what you need for the time of your marriage right now. So whether you just got married or you've been writing for years, this is the place to be on the 27th to the 30th of August. Investment is 9,999 Ghana cedis. I don't know if the depositing thing will still work around this time, but I mean, you can actually deposit 1,500 now, and if you're sure by the end, before 27th, you'll be able to just make all the payments of 9,999. This is for you. So yes, there's a deposit of 1,500, and that locks you up, and then you spread the payment until the deadline. Yes. So couples, you can choose to drive yourself to the place, or just hang out with some few other couples who are choosing the bus ride at an additional cost. So you're going to enjoy 4 days and three nights at Aqua Safari Resort, buffet breakfast, lunch and dinner, transformational retreat sessions, fun couple bonding activities, and a dedicated quality time for just you and your spouse. For information and for registration, the number is 0545-223324. 0545-223324. This is one of the best investments you'll ever make for your marriage. So please get on board. 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
0: You know, right now, as you listen to us, there are 300 children at Daba SDA Basic School in the Ashanti region who started off their day without water. There's a huge problem out there. The issue isn't that they have a malfunctioning tap. They don't have water at all. So all this talk of washing our hands consistently, being clean, they don't have the, the luxury of water. You know, so Sunny FM is joining hands with E3 Partners to help Harvesters Evangelistic Ministries to gift a borehole to these children. And the complete mechanized borehole facility cost 50,000 Ghana cedis. If you wanted to be able to donate to this cause, you can send in your gift to the short code *887*6960#. That's *887#6960#.
1: Still with couples. This month is just dedicated to them. And it's a question we want to ask, that what happens after the wedding? I mean, there are so many fantasies that people have in their minds, so many stories and ideas people have. But then you get into the marriage and you realize that it's a whole different world altogether. And now all the things that you were told at the counseling sessions stares at your face. 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And after the beautiful pictures, the celebrations and the happily ever after, what happens when real life begins? 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

It's still positive soul food. You know, Priscilla, something happened to me and my mom some time ago where we lived in a house. We had this roof, okay? And I think the roof, no, I think it was broken. Then this cat will enter the roof and then be meowing. And it happened for a whole year. And when I hear them meowing, I love cats, I really do. But it just sounded like it was in pain or whatever. And it continued for a whole year. It got me frustrated every time it was inside the roof. So I started rebuking. it that you are out of here. Eventually, it stopped. You know, the power of God can, you know, make sure that everything around bows to the name of Jesus. But we suffered that for a whole year, all because we had a problem in our roof. And you're probably listening to me, and every time it rains, you start collecting buckets to, you know, put inside your room like you run a water collection business. I think, Brad Charles, Sister Esther, I think it's time for us to take a look. I don't know. Maybe there's a brother Charles listening who needs to fix his roof. 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

0: All right, so our scripture for today is from the book of Galatians chapter 6 verse 9, Galatians 6, 9, and it reads, "And let us not grow weary while doing good, for in due season we shall reap if we do not lose heart. And let us not grow weary while doing good, for in due season we shall reap if we do not lose heart." So there's time for everything. There is a season for every thing on this earth and under the sun. And so sometimes it's a bit discouraging when you think you're doing all the right things, you're taking all the right decisions, you're taking all the right steps, and yet you're not seeing anything come out. All fruits don't have the same time they yield their harvest. And so whatever you're doing, I pray that the Lord will grant you grace to keep on with it. Keep on with the prayer. Keep on with the word of God. Amen. Keep on with being good to others. Keep on with loving, even though sometimes love can just be thrown in your face like you don't know what to do with yourself. Keep doing good, and in due season, you shall reap if you faint not. God help us not to faint.
1: Amen. Amen. Amen. And with that, we're going to be playing a song from Bishop McClendon, and the title is Hour of Visitation.
2: How many of you recognize that we are living in a day like no other day that the church has ever known? I don't know, and I used to think I was the only one, but I know I'm not, that senses that there is something absolutely incredible just ahead of the church of the living God. And all you and I have got to do right now is just keep on moving forward. Look at someone and say, keep on moving forward. For God is going to do... Oh, that's weak. Look at somebody and say, keep on moving forward. For God is going to do what He said. As a matter of fact, even if you failed the first time, get up and do it again.

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1: Well, it is time of is the time of the year for the outpouring of God's presence, and this is talking about the Let It Rain Conference. 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It's 1:15.

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1: Yes, thank you, Priscilla. It's time for PSF Inspiration, and we'll be hearing a wonderful word from Pastor Joel Osteen.
2: Too many people go around feeling wrong on the inside. They don't really like who they are. They focus on their faults, weaknesses. They're constantly critical toward themselves. That recording of everything they've done wrong is always playing in their mind. You're impatient. You blew your diet yesterday. You lost your temper. You're still struggling with that addiction. You should be ashamed of yourself. They wonder why they're not happy. It's because they have this war going on the inside. But you're not supposed to go through life feeling wrong about yourself. Quit focusing on your faults. Quit overanalyzing your weaknesses. Quit beating yourself up because you're not where you thought you would be. Here's the key. You're not a finished product. God is still working on you. The scripture says God changes us from glory to glory. You have to learn to enjoy the glory that you're in right now. You may have some weaknesses. We all do. There may be some areas where you know you need to improve. But being down on yourself is not going to help you do better. Having that nagging feeling, telling you don't measure up, God's not pleased with you, you'll never get it right, it's not going to help you move forward. You have to accept yourself right where you are, faults and all. God is the potter, we are the clay. He's the one making you and molding you. It may not be happening as fast as you would like, but you don't control the timetable. Will you trust Him in the process? Will you accept yourself in the glory that you're in right now? Don't go around being against yourself. You may have some things wrong with you, but can I tell you, you have a lot more right with you. You may have a long way to go, but if you look back, you'll see how far you've already come. Keep your flaws in perspective. Every person has something they're dealing with. When you are for yourself, you are in agreement with God. And some people have never once said, I like myself. I like my gifts. I like my personality. I like my looks. I'm happy with who God made me to be. If you don't like yourself in a healthy way, other people are not going to like you. You project what you believe on the inside. If you feel wrong about yourself, you project inferiority, unfriendliness, discontentment. I'm asking you to feel good about who you are. You may not be where you want to be, but you're on the way. God is changing you from glory to glory. Start enjoying the glory that you're in right now. You may have some weaknesses. We all do. Don't you dare go through life against yourself. God is saying today, you are my beloved son, my beloved daughter, in whom I am well pleased. Now do your part. Start putting on the breastplate of God's approval each morning. If you'll do this, I believe and declare every chain that's holding you back is being broken. God is going to keep making you and molding you. You're going to come up higher, overcome those obstacles, and become everything He's created you to be.

0: Every tear he catches with his hand, and he knows how your heart breaks within sometimes, but he still tells you you are valuable. And that is the word of God to you today. Value yourself because he made you special. He made you one of a kind. You might look like someone, you might even be a twin, you might be so identical, but you are peculiar to yourself, and he gave you a special gift that makes you different and unique, as all our fingerprints are different, so are your uniqueness, so you are valuable. Chantel?
1: Yes, you know, if you're looking for a 2021 Kia Seltos, I have some.
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1: 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They are open from 8 a.m. to 5 p.m. each day. So while you're getting everything else ready for the new school year, don't forget the eyes that are going to read those books and see that classroom board. 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
0: Yes, of course. And we had a message coming through from Judith a little earlier. This one says, good afternoon, Prissy and Chantel. I believe you're doing great this blessed day. Yes, we are. Chantel,
1: yes,
0: Anna,
1: we're
0: you're
1: doing
0: not...
1: good. No, I'm fine. Yeah, Priscilla's doing really good. You should see her beautiful hair.
0: Oh, come on, Chantel.
1: Yeah, I said it.
0: Thank you. Thank you. This is the second time, and yet why?
1: Yeah, because it's beautiful.
0: So, Auntie Judith, yes, we are very fine. Mm-hmm. And it's good to hear from you. I trust you're doing well, right, as well. And for you who is listening, sometimes all you need is the right vibe, just the right vibe and the right snack. And if the vibe is not coming, maybe the snack will bring the vibe. Mm-hmm. And when the conversations get awkward, you're looking for a reason to get a little closer, bring out a pack of munchy chocolate chip cookie. One crunchy bite and suddenly everyone will be smiling. 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Or maybe you want to do Ankonam, keeping it all to yourself. Ayo. So whether it's a school break, hangouts, or those sweet new friendships, make it better with munchy Okay, what is
1: Yeah,
0: happening?
1: I really don't know. Let me go and check outside. Maybe something is off.
0: Okay, tongue twisters, huh? Munchy chocolate chip cookie. Munchy chocolate chip cookie. Yes, and stuck the moments that matter with a crunch of chocolatey joy, Chantel.
1: Yeah. 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The price is 140,000 Ghana cedis. 140,000 Ghana cedis. 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
0: 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I should listen.

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0: Yehowah ni mabankese, and this is by Ife Grace, a beautiful song, a song that was originally sung by a song that was originally sung by her father, and I just think of it and I'm like, wow, what a beautiful legacy. Thank you so much for tuning in to Positive Soul Food right here on Sunny 88.7 FM. And yes, before I dropped her song, which is playing in the background, Yehowah ni mabankese. Yes, before that, I think the Lord is my strong tower. Yes, yes. My bankese. So yes, before that you heard Mishiano. I have seen him or I've met him maybe. And then before that you also heard from Diana Hamilton with Perfect God, and also Winnie Kumiho, he's always watching over us. And this has been the songs that I've played until now. Well, it's time for us to say bye bye to you. My name is Priscilla Worsen Lamte and I've been here. Okay, Chantel actually has a throwback song she wants me to drop for her. And Chantel is Brofuni Rome. Chantel Jordan. Do you even have any local name?
1: Yeah, I do.
0: Oh, you do? I will find it out. I'll tell you, okay? Listeners. So, listeners, in fact, this is our little secret. When I find it out, I'll tell you, okay? As for me, I'm Na Akushika. Mm-hmm. The Lord is good. Amen. So, the song you were requesting for, do you know the title? Okay, so this is actually by Selena Boateng, and it's a song that was released about 5 or 6 years ago. 6 years ago. So, it's Selena Boateng with Esuma Asem. I think it's Esuma Asem. Hey. Okay, so it's actually the way I mentioned it, Esuma Asem, then it's like a message sent or something. Yeah, like, but Esum Asem means an ear matter. It's a literal, yeah, I was trying to do literal translation anyway. Oh, something. Jesus is that gentleman. Exactly. So, hallelujah. We're going to sign out with this song. So be blessed by it. This is Selena Boateng coming through with Esum Asem. God have mercy on this tree.
2: It's Throwback Tuesday on Positive.

0: 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Why live in darkness when the light of God's word has solutions? Kakwa is a teacher of the word who also ministers with miracles and the prophetic anointing. Now, today's message. Kakwa continues his captivating series titled The Seven Spiritual Tests. Today, he opens a powerful look at how to recognize and show the love of God. Let's dive in.
1: I've been sharing on the theme, the seven spiritual tests. The seven spiritual tests. And it's taken from the book of 1 John. In the book of 1 John, there is a word that keeps on reoccurring and repeating itself. And that word is the word hereby. And that word hereby, it means to prove something or something. So this letter was written to a church. But it said that although they were all in the church, it didn't mean that they were all Christians or they knew all knew God to a certain level. So they had to examine themselves with these tests. Lest when Jesus returns, they find themselves wanting. So the first one is the test of whether you know God or not. So in 1 John 2:3, he said, hereby we know that we know him if we keep his commandments. So the first test was the test of whether you know God. Because there are many people who go to church, but the question is, do they really know God or do you really know God? So that was the test. And so we learned about that test. The second test was the test of the last days. The last days. In 1 John 2:18, John said, little children, it is the last time. As you have heard that Antichrist shall come. And even now are there many Antichrists. Whereby we know that it is the last time. Then he said, they went out from us, but they were not of us. For if they had been of us, they would no doubt have continued with us. So it's not about starting the Christian life. It is the ability to finish. John said, they went out of us. They started with us. But they did not continue with us. That they might be made manifest that they were not of us. So he spoke about the last days. And he said, one feature of the last days is that there will be antichrists. And the word antichrist or antichrist means to oppose God, an opponent of God. And he said, there is a person who is going to come. His name is called the Antichrist, a real human being. But he said, already his spirit is in this world. So there are people in the church who are even antichrists. That's what he was saying. And one feature of the last days is the love of the world. So in verse 15, he said, John 2:15, before he said, whereby we know that we're in the last days, he said, love not the world. So we Christians should not love the world. When you see the Christians loving the world more and more, it is the sign that we are in the last days. We have the values of the world. We have the standards of the world. We have the thinking of the world. We have the traditions of the world. You know, now surely something is wrong. So that is the test. Now the third test was the test of whether something is true or something is an error. He called it the spirit of truth and the spirit of error. How do you know whether something is true? Because deception is increasing at a fast rate.

heareth us. In other words, when we speak God's words to them, they hear. And the next test, he said, is the love for God and love for man. Because at the end of the day, all the commandments in the Bible, they are geared towards one thing, love. So Jesus told a certain teacher, he told him, the teacher asked him, Matthew 22:35, he said, good master, he said, what is the greatest commandment in the law? And Jesus says, thou shalt love the Lord thy God. Then he said in verse 40, he said, on these two hang all the law and on the prophets. 39, he said, and thou shalt love thy neighbor. So we should also remember that even doctrine or teachings, in 1 John 4:6, John said, hereby perceive we the love of God. He gave himself for us. We also ought to give ourselves for our brethren. He said, this is how we know the love of God. Next verse. Whoso has this world's good and sees his brother have need and shutteth up his bowels of compassion. Bowels means intestines. So it means that compassion should come from your inside. Another word I will use for that word is empathy. Empathy is to feel what others are feeling. He said, how dwelleth the love of God in him? So he says that, listen, we cannot say that we love people when we have material goods and even we don't want to share it with somebody else. But anyway, let's go down to today's sermon. So today is how to recognize and how to show the love of God. Now, for us to be able to show the love of God and recognize it, because there are so many things God loves nowadays, we don't even know which is which. So we must first of all begin by understanding that in Greek, there are different words translated love. In English, there's only one word translated love, love. But in Greek, in which the original Bible is written in, love was defined by many words. And each one described the type of love that they were talking about. And I think that that's a better definition of love. Because what difference between loving a cat and loving a human being? Or you have seen loving money and loving your wife. That same word is used for everything. So first of all, we must first understand what we mean by the love of God. Now, these are some of the words that are used in the Bible to describe that word love. In our Bible, it's translated love, but in Greek, there are different words. One of them is the word storge. Tell somebody storge. What is storge? Storge means love for family members. Love for family members. In Romans chapter 12, verse 10, the Bible says, be kindly affectioned one to another. That word kindly affection is the word storge. And it's two words, philo storge. And storge is a family member, either your brother or a sister. That's not the love we are talking about. Because even lions, they love their cousins, they love their children, they love their friends. Sometimes I get amazed, even when you see people who are very wicked in movies. Some of them have children that they love. They will be rubbing their heads. They will be talking to them, playing with them. They take a gun and kill three people at the same time. It's like, hey, what kind of thing is this? So when you see them with their children playing, they look like very loving people. But the love of God is not storge, which is love for family or something like that. No. Number two, another word is the word filio. Through that word, we have the word Philadelphia. Adelphos means a brother, and filio means love. So there's a city in America, it's called Philadelphia. So the city of brotherly love. Now, this is love between friends. So in Hebrews 13:1, the Bible says, let brotherly love continue. So this is boys, boys. That's not the boys, boys. So this is just love for, you know, some of your friends and people who are close to you.

0: brotherly love. But that still does not capture the love of God. The third one I want to talk about is the word, a love called eros. Now, that word eros is actually not used in the Bible. But in Greek, it means sexual love. Sexual love. So, for example, somebody can say that we must sleep together so that we can express our love. Even though maybe they are not married, but people believe that having sex before marriage is an expression of love. But in the Bible, having sex before marriage is not an expression of love. But in the world, it is. So casual sex has been glorified in movies as love. You will see some strongman film star shooting, rolling on the bike, boom, boom, boom, on the mountain, doing all kinds of things. James Bond. Then after you have some nice girls that he's sleeping with. So the whole thing is clothed in some very romantic whatever. That is what we call sexual love. But I think a word that is closely related to it is another Greek word called dod, which is also close. But that word dod means boiling love. That's when the boiling love. I think that boiling love is more of some a teenager who has found some boy or girl and is boiling in love. Now, it can be found in Songs of Solomon chapter 1 verse 2. It said, let him kiss me with the kisses of his mouth. For your love is better than wine. So that love that is mentioned is that word dod. And I think the two, probably dod and eros, they just about the same thing, or they are closely related.
1: What a blessing to have you with us. Today, we learned that love in the world comes in many forms. Storge, filio, eros, but none of these captures the love of God. Join us in the next episode as we continue this enriching teaching.
2: If you are here today, you don't know Jesus as your personal Lord and Savior, and you want to give your life to Jesus, pray this prayer after me. Say, Lord Jesus, today I repent of my sins. Please forgive me. Come and live in my heart. I believe that you died for me. Be the Lord and Master of my life. Thank you, Jesus, for coming into my life. Amen.
3: Before we leave, here is a praise report to boost your faith in the Lord.
4: This one says, dear prophet, I ask you to pray for me concerning childbirth. By the grace of God, my wife has delivered twins.
5: Hi, my name is Kekwe Baiding. I want to tell you something very important. When I first gave my life to Jesus, an unshakable hunger grew within me. I longed to truly know him. I turned to the Bible, eager to absorb its wisdom. Yet many parts felt out of reach. Passages like this person begat that person seemed puzzling, and books like Hosea left me wondering about their relevance. Commentaries offered insight, but their complexity often made understanding harder rather than easier. Now, after more than 30 years of working with Christ, everything has finally come together. The deeper I've grown in the faith, the clearer his word has become. I've realized a beautiful truth. The Bible was written for everyday people. Fishermen, carpenters, seekers, not just scholars and theologians. This commentary is designed to make scripture simple, presenting God's word in its proper context so that anyone, even a child, can understand it and apply it to daily life. May the Holy Spirit open your heart to behold wondrous things out of his law. Get this book, it will change your life. God bless you.
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0: This is the Voice of Victory with the presiding bishop of Victory Bible Church International, Bishop N.A. Takiyaboy. 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Now, today's message, hear the voice of the Spirit as you listen to the Bishop N.A. Takiyaboy.
1: And it came to pass as he was telling the king how he had restored the dead body to life. Now behold, the woman whose son he had restored to life cried to the king for her house and for her land. Is it accidental? And Gehazi said, my lord, O king, this is the woman. And this is her son, whom Elisha restored back to life. Yes, Yakawasem.
2: When we are talking about you,
1: Yakawasem. No one yet, then. When Piehua, yes, then.
2: Well, you both didn't know a man, this is well.
1: Because Namia said,
2: God has designed,
1: said, baby, will be established.
2: That wherever you be established,
1: I have Victory Bible Church.
2: It's Victory Bible Church. No other church.
1: Oh, born some born here.
2: Clap, clap, clap, clap. If you are clapping.
1: So on God's calendar, you have to be here.
2: I was saying, nay, Yahweh.
1: So when you move, my wife has been having some private discussion with me. Of somebody. She can't believe it. How she met the person. When you move from your place, they said of Judas.
2: It said Judas.
1: His place, let somebody take it. May you never lose your place. I met Bishop Clement.
2: Is he also for Clement?
1: I went for a meeting. And then he spoke. Then from there, other networks brought me to where I am today. That's why I met Gina. If you are not careful, as we grow, all of a sudden, you start thinking, why did I come here? What happened? And then you start making your own plans. The God who says, see, I use the sand to stop you. So don't cross it. And it is the sand that has stopped
2: me. Now, enya botanyo eya nwea na to pohye omuntwa ada otwa yemfonso.
1: You have to know, because if you don't know where God placed you,
2: he say se wa ma me hunu anim ba bi yankopon de wadua,
1: and you are calculating something
2: na woni o susu bi bi fofra
1: abajebo
2: obey you.
1: So as you are seated,
2: e tunim ebra woti we,
1: and you are thinking somewhere
2: na wa wo twire baby. Shouldn't be before from
1: that. Oh, if I get, I will go. The voice you are hearing is removing you. Your dedication, your commitment, and that you are angry.
2: I feel poor fool.
1: They want to remove
2: you. Don't pursue me, you free.
1: The way you are, you give your everything.
2: Said you will see one who former two.
1: Because your steps must be ordered.
2: I was so one among
1: God has ordered your steps. If you say you don't like your mother, and then maybe you have chosen another mother,
2: maybe I will walk off my fufro.
1: They would have aborted you.
2: Uncle, obey you.
1: Uncle, where you go?
2: Obey you go. Let you go.
1: With me, so I know you are thinking, eh?
2: Oh, you know.
1: So we think it's as life is accidental.
2: Yeah, Jin, so Abrabody Aquensia, where the Bayana Minishia.
1: I said, life and what? Chance.
2: See a breath and in two beer.
1: So God in his own time,
2: it's in Yankopon one Ibrim,
1: brought the woman. And as they were talking about the woman,
2: he
1: said, this is the woman. How did it happen? And God has brought you opportunities. You didn't seize it. Maybe you're angry.
2: Maybe
1: I'm not here by accident. Stand up and tell two or three people.
2: Sorry.
1: God is so wonderful. He wants to bless you here. He wants to multiply you here. Oh, stand up.
2: Sorry, man.
1: And go to two, three, four, five people. And tell them, you are not an accident. Oh, tell them. And tell them, I'm not sitting beside you. As an accident. So tell the person that forgive
2: me
1: for having double-minded. We can grow more than we have grown. Sit down. Do you know how I met Dora? She had a friend. And when the friend comes to me, she's a lady. But she doesn't talk about herself. Every day she talks about Dora. I know her. I met her in Laboni some 50 something years ago. But when she's talking and describing and call her name Dora, I didn't understand. What's that? Who is that? And you have come to me and you keep talking about somebody. So the day I met Dora, then I remember I know her. And that is what it is today.
2: Oh, hallelujah.
1: May God order your steps.
2: Oh, I know that.
1: High five your neighbor and say, you are not an accident.
2: So
1: tell your neighbor, every time they want to remove
2: you,
1: an enemy has done it. Because there are people God brings into your life for you to bring forth certain children. And those children will fulfill a certain destiny. But because you cannot see, so are you involved? You are not involved. You think you could be better. The same thieves that beat the young man, where did they go? Such that another person came.
2: Because he said, "Oh, before Frosso Baby Pia Branchian was
1: such that they were not there."
2: Because he said, "Oh, buy an acron phone in Nibo."
1: Or we should go back to the scriptures again.
2: And I am Cotros in Nibu.
1: So you think, so I'm just here, and anytime I like it, I will go.
2: Oh, my dear, may I say,
1: please don't go.
2: Ebrebia, me pay, I'm a comian, I'm demi home by. You'll be on a tree, me by.
1: Your steps have been ordered.
2: One among,
1: and when you understand, you'll be more fruitful. Let's look at it again. Let's start with the scriptures. Psalm
2: 37
1: and what verse? 23. So 37, some the steps of a good woman are ordered by the Lord. So when your steps are ordered, and at the time you start thinking that it is me, so you're angry, or something comes
2: out,
1: you never know. I didn't know that
2: Dora.
1: I mean, I know her. But in my scheme of things,
2: there
1: is no way we will meet. The moon can only brighten based on where the sun is. So without the sun, the moon cannot be bright. So it must be synchronized.
2: Alignment.
1: Alignment. I don't know, maybe if fun fun change. Alignment. This is my son-in-law. That's the wife. I happen to be in
2: California.
1: They are going to a church. And then I went to the pastor. And I said, I want, there are two brothers. And I said, I want them. Because God gave them to me in Ghana. So give them back to me. He said, send me a wood obi babe shewachi osi forma onimni mami
2: onimni mami tie
1: onimni mami. Tell your neighbor, stop thinking you are the wrong place.
2: I say wo dwin say oni bia papa no ba bi a won enye no da bi.
1: And tell your neighbor, don't let anybody deceive you. And tell your neighbor, fall in divine alignment. Tell your neighbor. Say louder, say louder. Look if you can't
2: hold your
1: fable, shikoshko. The steps of a good man are ordered. So the next scripture, now that you are getting it, doctor, you know how the heart should beat.
2: Doctor,
1: you know when you hold somebody,
2: you
1: know the number, the rhythm. So the God that created us orders your step such that you fall in rhythm. So when you go out, doctor, what do you call it? So let's come back. Wait me, so I know you are. There are certain miracles you can't get anywhere until you are in line. And the king talked to
2: Gehazi,
1: the servant of the man of God, saying, tell me, I pray thee, all the great things that Elisha has done. Everybody say it with me. And it came to pass. As he was telling the king. How he had restored a dead body back to life. Behold, the woman whose son he had restored to what life cried to the king for her house and for her land. And Gehazi said, my lord, O king, this is the woman who. How did the woman appear there? How was the king asking the question? And he said what? And this is her son whom Elisha restored back. And when the king asked the woman, she told him. So the king appointed unto her a certain officer, saying, restore all that was hers, and all the fruits of the field since the day that she left the land. Another day we call this message is times and seasons. May you never miss your time. That is why when your menses and you have calculated the time and it goes off, then you know something is wrong.
2: BBC.
0: The Voice of Victory returns right after this.
3: If you are in any battle, if you are under any attack, I also want to invite you physically to our Dominion Sanctuary in Accra, Awoshi, where we have time to seek the face of the Lord every Tuesday, our prayer and miracle service. And so don't forget to be part of it. I invite you, and that is when we really have time to pray. And we are there to be of a blessing. We are there that the Lord will use us to minister from 9 a.m. So everywhere you are, and particularly, you could also tune in online.
0: Now the Voice of Victory returns.

0: So when it is not beating according to the time,
1: and he
0: has done something. So as you are seated there, by now you should be a billionaire. You know inside. Because when you are born, you come with something. And what do you come with? Let me name it for you. One, you come with your life seal.
1: What do brabo and swano?
0: Get your when we read it, you understand.
1: Yeah, what do I brabo and swano never?
0: John 10:36.
1: So
0: every one of us, where you should be.
1: Maybe I was saying,
0: what I say, say ye of him. Say ye of him whom the Father has sanctified and sent into the world. That blasphemous. Because I said I'm the Son of God. He said, I'm the Son of God. John chapter 6 verse 27. So he knew who he was. He knew he was in time. Labor not for the meat which perisheth, but for that meat which endureth unto everlasting life, which the Son of Man shall give unto you. For him hath God the Father sealed. So every one of us, we came with a seal. So what your enemy wants to do is to steal your seed.
1: 1 Corinthians 9:2.
0: Say, I'm not an accidental. Say it on top of your voice. He said, if I be not an apostle unto others, yet doubtless I am to you. For the seal of my apostleship.
1: If he said, me suma for yen so anono.
0: Me suma for yen.
1: Me suma for yen so anono enimu. Eradimu.
0: So Jesus had a seal.
1: Yes, you know, so anono.
0: You came to this world with a seal. You have a seal while you are in Victory Bible Church. So every one of you,
1: where
0: I met Kwekwankoma, where I met him, and how come today we are working together. God ordered our steps. Sent me and Bishop Frank through Pastor Achap, and around 1978-79, and then took us all the way to Esuom. How we walked from Abomosu to Esuom, so that it is no chance. So tell your neighbor, when you move away from your divine destiny, tell your neighbor. So if you are here, your mind is doing you, you will struggle. When you give birth, and before you give birth, people are waiting. So your children, with me, so I know you are there. Are you there?
1: Oh.
0: And that is what the enemy is looking for. Why you are thinking, eh? Ask your neighbor, you are thinking. Job 38:14. You are thinking. So lift your hand and say, I have a life seal. Say it again, I have a life seal. So even the earth, it has a seal. It is turned as clay to the seal and they stand as God. So for everybody, that's why they target some children and put on them dyslexia. And then what is the common one they call? He has what?
1: Autism. Autistic child.
0: I heard Brian telling you a lot of testimonies. You think it's a joke.
1: And then also for Brian can't dance here. What about you say, Agro? I see, as I say, funny, ne bobre, said dotia, a sensu anwasi, na a sotibia, a daddy, tisata, dear.
0: So, what is your seal? What you have been appointed to be?
1: Yeah, what you want must say,
0: and to do on the earth.
1: Now, what's a way you are, so?
0: Because even Jesus, John 6:27,
1: he said, yes, umpo.
0: Stand up, everybody. Stand up a little while.
1: Johan 18, what do you know?
0: Tell your neighbor, don't sleep your future away.
1: I tell you, amen. That was what I said.
0: Stand up.
1: Sorry.
0: He said, labor not for the meat which perisheth, for that meat which endureth unto everlasting what? Life. Which the Son of what? The Son of Man shall give unto you. For him has who what?
1: God the Father.
0: What has he done to him?
1: Ebia champagne. Once before I be bino. Once a ring be wano. This will be ansan wet to me a co crown cock nebi. So that's the seal. And she also walk.
0: And umami call labor ward no. Wusu nye pe. Wudu asasi so. Nia ye de.
1: Yama u
0: si yama u si.
1: Who seal or the bay.
0: And tin nea or self for no extra eye wo de.
1: U seal.
0: So when to me and ya will see la obey you so another method, another area. God is looking for. Sir, you will fall away from your destiny, from your purpose, where you are going. And sometimes as the work is growing, where we have gotten to, some people for some reason, everything, he wants to go away. Lift up your hand and say in the name of Jesus, wherever my seal has been taken to, whoever is going for my seal, in the name of Jesus, I'm asking for restoration. Clap your hands and pray. High five somebody and say, I don't want to be like somebody else. I came into this world with a seal. Say it again, with a seal. Wait, so are you there? Amen.
1: Amen.
0: Number two, you have a number.
1: Oh, wow. Number be a word. That was so.
0: In fact, you have a face. That is why these days when you go, what do they call it? Facial.
1: Face record.
0: So nobody has your face. Even your finger. Even twins.
1: The same identity.
0: Lift your hand and say, I am irreplaceable.
1: Obien to me see my name.
0: Say it again, I am irreplaceable.
1: Obien to me see my name.
0: You are special.
1: What the song cool?
0: But your mind makes you like I've made a mistake or where I am standing.
1: Do what you know why I said, I said, my young from Swabi and I'm baby a Michelinity. On young from Swab.
0: Revelation 13:18.
1: This empty do me and son, you do what?
0: Yeah. 13:18. So sometimes as Victory Bible Church, what we have got into, and when we should now be going more, all of a sudden, you see people, they have withdrawn. They have
1: I thought Victory has a phone cab baby, I have been drinking campaign sweet. Can we see a dorico, a chili, nancy baby no match you won't
0: Can we all read it together? Go.
1: Here is wisdom.
0: Let's read it together. Go.
1: Here is wisdom.
0: Let him that has understanding count the number of the beast. It is a number of a what? Man. So tell yourself, it is wisdom for me to know my number. So the number of a man. So there are people you don't share your birthday with them. Because they can hack you. And steal your glory.
1: Oh yeah, we are one you.
0: What you brought to the
1: earth.
0: Everything God uses.
1: The
0: enemy also uses
1: it.
0: So what it does is it discourages us from trying to use it. Yeah, and it succeeds. So everybody lift your hand and say, I have my life seal. I have a blessed number. I have a number of my name. I have my soul number. And I have my spiritual date. Nobody will steal me. Say it again. Nobody will steal me. I know where I'm going. I know who I am. So I refuse to be stolen. In the name of Jesus. Oh, I want to hear you. I said, say in the name of Jesus. Somebody say, Amen.
1: Amen.
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0: Praise 2.0. Beloved in the Lord, are you ready? Winner's Praise Second Edition is here. The night where our voices rise, our hearts worship, and God's presence fills the sanctuary. Ministering are Pastor CC Baidu, Luigi McLean, The Soul Group, and many other music ministers, and the host, the Winning Family Choir. 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Come expecting miracles, testimonies, and a sound that will bring the walls of Jericho down. Winners Praise, one voice, one sound, one God. See you there.
1: To our God. May the presence of the Holy Spirit in your life lead you to that level of Christian experience. That the God of our Lord Jesus Christ, the Father of glory, may give to you the spirit of wisdom and revelation in the knowledge of Him. The eyes of your understanding being enlightened. May that be your portion. That you may know what is the hope of His calling you. And what are the riches of the glory of His inheritance. The possession of the Spirit of God causes you to be seated in the heavenly places. Ephesians chapter 1, verse 15 to 23. It's one of the passages I want you to read and read and read and read. The 15 minutes you use to pray every morning and every night. Use part of to read this passage 3, 4, 5 times. And ask God to open your eyes. Because this year you must go forward. Amen. This year you must advance. Amen. This year you must increase. Amen. Let Him start with you and the way you see things and the way you say things. Keys no mienu pe o. How you see things and then how you say things. No. May God grant you that revelation. Verse 19. And what is the exceeding greatness of His power towards you? If you position yourself properly, you will be a channel for the power of God to move through. Unihawo entiasie ene enhunumu ene uhia. You don't have a problem. There was Goliath. On top of Goliath, the size that he was and all of that and all of that, there was still another man to whether to confirm or to strengthen or to... Or quite another one, it didn't him. Why? And what is the exceeding greatness of His power towards us who believe? Are you a believer? Please go forward. Today in your meditations, conclude your meditation that I am going forward. I am going forward. One part of you will ask, where are you going to? And ask him. We saw Pastor put chair, two chairs. The woman sat on one. And then he was addressing God. Today, invite Jesus to your house. Give him a seat. Sit with him. Naka wakuma so asemi nyina manenti. Na yue waso. Netie di obeka. And what is the exceeding greatness of his power towards us who believe, according to the working of his mighty power. Verse 20, which he worked in Christ when he raised him from the dead and seated him at his right hand in the heavenly places. Verse 21, let's all read the first three words together. I said three. Far. One day I heard a man of God trying to explain to his listeners the difference between principality and power and might and dominion. And he was sweating. I said, why are you doing all this? Whether it is principality or power or dominion or might or name, that is name, all of them put together are under my feet. Me ko preach, I won't go and tell you, hey, today the message is that to show you the difference between principality and power. Whether they are principality or power, I don't know their work. I don't know what power does that principality doesn't do. I don't know what dominion does that principality and power do. I don't know those things. But I know something. That I am seated in the heavenly places. Far, far, far above all of them put together. Let principality and power and dominion be fighting among themselves. Who does what? That is their own. It drew me so dear, me can woman in a boom. Nam do mogu cage bakum. Nam a local cage, no. Na metia cage, no, so. Ama a mim. To set the wall of Jericho, a mimian. Nam a twama namun tio. Please don't spend time on knowing the difference between principality and power and dominion and birds of the air and hear me. Do you hear me? Any baby amiti? Baby amiti no. Me bom me tree a tree. Me see me trace. And send me who dear how. Why? Because I am. I
2: Are you far above?
3: Yes.
2: Then do this with me. I am. Be raising it kakran kakrasa. I am. Udru sroho anwa. We're trying to show. Where are we seated? Emma bonsam ani ni nhyehyeye ani ni nwuma enye wo dadwen. If se nyame nhyehyeye a waye no bonsam otene ni nsase de enkura. Enru babia wo. No. Emphasize on the fact that through Christ I am seated in the heavenly places. And we read John chapter 3, he that is from heaven, he that is from heaven, the second part, he that is from heaven is above all. A whole also will meditate. I am above. Verse 20, which he worked in Christ when he raised him from the dead and seated him at his right hand in the heavenly places, far above all principality, all power, all might, all dominion, and every name that is named, not only in this age, but also in the age to come. Sebonsam ebekwa ko bini ni hu biomua, o bini hu ya, I am still seated far above. My brethren, don't spend time on the devil. The meditation I want you to go and do today, let me show you another one. Verse 22. And he that is seated in the heavenly places has put all things under his feet, and he has given him, God has given Christ to be the head. To be the what? When the controller general. He has given him to be the head over all things. Are you part of the church? So what God has given to Christ, he has made Christ the head of his body. So long as you belong to the body, what authority and power God has given to the head runs through to you too. My name is Ajiman. Every child that came out of my loins is called by birth, by inheritance. They didn't work for it. So the position God has placed Christ, that is what you should be meditating on. And far above Yahuti, Asiachre saying, what is the meaning? Far above all, what will watch principality, power, dominion, might, every name that is named? What do I do with them? God has placed them under your feet so that you can trample upon them. I see you as the victorious one. Verse 22, and he has put all things under his feet, and he has given him to be the head of all things, head over all things to the church, which is his body, the fullness of him who fills all in all. The fullness of Christ fills everyone that is in the church. Fills everyone. So as he is as the head, so I am also. Please meditate on this. Don't let it end at the message here. There's a spirit behind football. I remember some years back, in the early 1990s, we were in one city in Nigeria. Our next door neighbor, where we were staying, our next door neighbor was a senior legal person in the state. And his wife, the big man's wife, was possessed with the spirit of football. One Sunday afternoon after service, me and my wife, I don't even know whether we had, I think we had television, but we hardly opened it. We were in the house around 4:30. Then we heard no, bah, bah, bah, bah, bah, bah, bah, bah. We opened and the woman was standing there. That, I know you are not watching football here, so I've come to sit down here so that I don't break our television. She is so possessed that literally he is the 23rd person playing. Because like the prodigal son. This one, when she came to herself, he said, Pastor is not watching football. So let me. It was when she came that I realized that there was even a football season. So she sat down. For the whole length of the time that they played the football, she was sitting in our house. Why are you doing that? Because I've just described one or two of you. Why? Why don't you shift all that energy to knowing the above all mentality?

on in the corona ya tre eight a good go so now the J fans be delivered now in the mighty name of Jesus Christ. He has put all things, including the spirit of football, but anything that will take away your above all mentality, I'm against it. I'm not particularly against football. They are not doing a bad thing. But you that has sold yourself to Barcelona, to Man City, deliver yourself. Acts chapter 17, verse 28. Why you must advance. Why, if God has placed Jesus Christ in the heavenly places far above all, Acts chapter 17, verse 28. Let's all read together, one go. Stop. For in him we live. Who? For in who? For in Christ, we, who is we? All right? Don't just write, for in him we live. For in Christ Jesus, whom God has put in the heavenly places, far above all principality. So, who the message canon? Because not actually for in him, in whom? For in Christ Jesus, whom God has put in the heavenly places, far above all principality and might, it is in that Christ Jesus that I, as a part of the body of Christ, as a part of the church, I live. You will go forward. Amen. You will advance. Amen. If you will catch the revelation of today's message, nothing will stop you. You will go forward. Amen. The Goliaths will come down. Amen. The remaining Philistine army will run helter-skelter. Everything that is standing against you shall crumble. Just as the walls of Jericho couldn't stop Israel from getting to them, so shall you advance. Nothing shall stop you in the mighty name of Jesus Christ. For in him, you and I, we live in, see this. For in him we live and we make our movements and we have our being. Semetiasia metiasimano. Nimu enna meti mewo enkwa. 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Bibia meye wuyasi bia meye ewonimu. And I am seated with him in the heavenly places, far above all. I want you to rise on your feet.

0: and I want you to speak in your dialect. I want you to know that that is how close God is to you in your dialect. That is how close he wants to communicate with you. Possess the above all mentality. He said, do not be conformed to this world, following after football, match after football. That is conforming with the world. But be transformed by the renewing of your mind. Jehovah, Lord God Almighty, it is in Christ who is seated in the heavenly places, far above all. It is in him that I live, that I move, that I have my being. I am unstoppable. Commune with God. Walk away from this service today, another man. Walk away from this service today, possessing the above all mentality. Walk away. You may not even be qualified to go to war, yet you will be the one to kill the people we are warring against. Jehovah, we thank you and we praise you.
1: Winners Praise 2.0. Beloved in the Lord, are you ready? Winners Praise 2nd Edition is here. The night where our voices rise, our hearts worship, and God's presence fills the sanctuary. 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Baidu, Luigi McLean, The Soul Group, and many other music ministers, and the host, the Winning Family Choir. 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Winners Praise, one voice, one sound, one God. 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
1: This is the part of faith. Welcome to the Potter's Hour with Prophet Nanase Opukusakodie, the senior pastor of the Well Prayer Center. Prophet Nase is passionate about God's people living a victorious life through faith, holiness, prayer, and fasting. And now, today's message. This is the
2: Every woman that you commit sexual sin with comes with equivalent of a punishment. Let me put it in a better way. That means that there are women, when you sleep with them, you lose your throne. Or you lose your God-given blessing. That means that there are women, when you do that, that's what happened to them. So there are women, when you sleep with them, you must die. If mercy doesn't come in strong and without intercession, it will cost your life. That means that a lot of all the women sitting by you, they are altars. But they don't even know they are altars. So a woman that you sleep can kill you, does not even know that he kills. Now, that means that the moment David touched Bathsheba, his system of advancement was stopped. If God wouldn't let you build the temple, he wouldn't let you buy the materials. But Bathsheba shut it down. Amon slept with Absalom. Amon slept with Tamar. And to sleep with Tamar, the sentence is death. Delilah is not just a woman. No, it's not just a woman. It's not just a woman. I'm not talking about you ladies. Those ladies are not here. They are somewhere. These ones are not here. They are somewhere. But read through the Bible very carefully. Just read through the Bible and run away. Very carefully. Go through the scriptures and study what I'm talking about. They are women, even when you travel to them to where God said, you shouldn't go, you the man, you will die. That is what happened to Naomi. And because he went to Moab, he lost also his son, because Moab is a killer of men. Read your Bible. Read it. I'm just quoting to you scriptures. So it's not everywhere that you just have to travel. We are coming to the place that as many as are led. You just don't wake up and go. We have to tell you this thing very strong. Hallelujah. Now, this is the test. I'm almost done. This is the test. The test is that after you marry, God will let you see more beautiful women than your wife. And God have to put that system there to test what you carry. And to see whether you qualify as an instrument in his hand. And let me tell all men, including myself, do you know our problem? We like variety. It's a nature in us. It's a nature in us. It's a nature in us. We like variety. And sometimes the food, because the only thing that makes rice good is the stew. No. Do you see the way God trained people? Can God let people eat one food for 40 years? Breakfast manna, lunch manna, dinner manna. It means stay with one woman. Now, psychologically, they say they are no different, because anything your wife has, the other woman you are chasing has it. Everything they has. The rest is just packaging. It's packaging. And today, thank God, they can package themselves. No woman looks ugly at the wedding day. And in our generation, beauty is not by birth, it's by money. It's not by birth. The reason is because what I call beautiful might not be the same as this man will call beautiful. That's what it is. So it's packaging. But in terms of sexual affairs, as a man, there's no difference. The rest is your lust. the people who masturbate, they get the same feeling. Ask a man, but you do masturbate, they will tell you that they get the same feeling. I'm not, it's not natural. Maybe they are demons. They are tempting you to do. There are demons involved. You cannot naturally masturbate without a demon. It's like prostitution. You can't naturally become a prostitute without a spirit. Either you are a witch or a spirit has possessed you. Because naturally, no woman wants to just change men the way God made them. So you have to be possessed to be a prostitute. One day I will show you where Rahab was delivered. At what point did Rahab transformation and deliverance came? You don't believe what I'm talking about? Is it Matthew chapter 1 verse 18? Let me show you that it's not every woman you slept with. Is it Matthew chapter 1 verse 18? I pray that I'll get it. Hallelujah. Now the birth of Jesus was on this wise. When as his mother Mary was espoused to Joseph, before they came together, she was found with a child of the Holy Ghost. Keep going. Or something. Then Joseph, her husband, being a just man, wanted to, not willing to make a public example. You finish an engagement with a lady, you are trying to fix a wedding date, and suddenly you saw that she was pregnant. That is another message you preach. You have prayed that you want to be married. Don't even think about it. This is a major 0 hour. Was minded to put her away privately. And the Bible said, but while he thought on these things, behold, the angel of the Lord appeared unto him in a dream, saying, Joseph, switch to the New Living Translation, because what I'm going to say, I'll need it. Say about that, the next two verses. As he considered this, an angel of the Lord appeared to him in a dream. Joseph, son of David, the angel said, do not be afraid to take Mary as your wife, for the child within her is conceived by the Holy Spirit. That's never happened. It will never happen again. Keep going. Let me show you something. I'm telling you, it's not every woman you sleep with. Listen. And she will have a son, and you are to name him Jesus, for he will save his people from their sin. Now listen to this. Listen to this. Listen very carefully. All of this occurred to fulfill the Lord's message through his prophet. I'm almost there. Look, a virgin will conceive a child and she will give birth to a son, and they will call him Emmanuel, which means God is with us. This one, maybe the woman will not understand, but maybe the men will understand what I'm saying. When Joseph woke up, he did as the angel of the Lord commanded and took Mary his wife. He took Mary as his wife, but he did not. It's on the screen. Do you know what it means to Paul said you can bend towards your virgin. Do you know what it means to live with a lady who is pregnant for just one man, and you are living with her in a room? Because he took her as his wife, and you can't touch her. Does your wife always dress in a bathroom? Do you know this test? But he did not have sexual relationship, because Adena Mary Eswano Yembonguso. My name is Sani Aoye Holy. I said, you don't know what I'm talking about. You don't know. No, this is a simple thing. Lord, forgive my inholiness and let these holy people be blessed. This is what it is. You think it's easy? If Joseph touched Mary, I can't tell what will happen. Number two, there is a law. I told you there's a woman, when you sleep with them, you can lose your life. One of them is that you don't sleep with a woman who is pregnant and the pregnancy is not for you. If you don't know, you can escape. But if you know, because when a woman is pregnant, go heat everything about your system. Everything gets heated. This is where I respected Joseph. I really respected him. Because me and you, we might not be able to handle it. They're powerful. A pastor to Papa was in a 21 days, 18 days, my wife could jarry by. You know, I'm saying, Radis, I mean, twas, and Radis, and twas. Don't stop it. That's what it is. Even when you don't have strength to do that, that is the power of a woman. This man here, but he did not, the angel didn't even say, don't have sex with him, with her. The angel didn't ask that one. But for some reason, this man is spiritual enough. You see, some of you that God has helped and you have lived a pure life. When we talk about this thing, it looks like this man is telling a Nancy story. But I'm trying to preach that you won't get there. Because listen, this kind of adultery and some of this spirit, it can stay with you for life. And you can regret it for life. If you don't get to a place of a strong atmosphere of prayer, it can become something. Please, zip up. Yes, sir. Zip up. And sometimes when you are in the 0 hour with a fight and confusion with your husband, that is where your ex will test you. And I saw that Satan has powerful networking. You are in his radar. He created a fight. He pumps things in your spirit. I've regretted marrying this guy. And your ex will test you. I was just thinking about you. And because you are in your 0 hour, you will respond. It's going to be well calculated. May the Lord deliver you from every trap of the devil after this fasting. Shall we better? Amen. I am almost done with 0 hour. Let me give you now. We are coming out of the theater. Let's go somewhere. Hallelujah. We'll show you what Elijah did. Ha. Ha. But now I'm going to tell you that there is a way out. Oh, I say there is a way out. I say there is a way out. I'm waiting for everybody to shout amen. Come back to where I was reading. 1 Kings chapter 19 and verse number 4. Is that where I read? Okay, now follow me. Let's go to verse number 5. And I'm almost done. Give me. And as they lay and slept under a juniper tree, behold, then an angel touched him and said, arise and eat. I don't want to read too much. But anytime you find yourself in your 0 hour, provoke your rainfall. Tell your neighbor, provoke your rainfall. So in your 0 hour, you don't sit there and cry. There's always a way out. You have to hear a sound. And the sound is abundance of rain. After this fasting, may you hear a sound. I hear the sound of the abundance of what? Rain. Tell your neighbor, provoke your rainfall. Put that scripture on the screen for me. I hear the sound. You have to have an encounter, angelic encounters. Now, number 2, in the midst of your 0 hour, an angel came to give you food. And he said, arise and eat. Now, come back to 1 Samuel. Now, and as he lay and slept under a juniper tree, behold, the angel of the Lord touched him and said, arise and eat. Listen to what the angel said, for that shocked me. Arise and eat. And he looked, and behold, there was a cake baked in the quails and a cruse of water at his head. And he did eat and drink and lay him down again. In your 0 hour, you just love to sleep. Keep going. Watch something here. And the angel of the Lord came again the second time and touched him and said, and touched him and said, arise and eat. Because what? Talk to me. Because what? So you can't give up at the early stage. You can't become tired at the early stage. You can't just become discouraged at the early stage because the journey is long. Now, number two, that's because you don't like good clapping. Let me tell you something. Number two, the 0 hours has come because of your assignment in the future. Everybody sitting here, Satan wants to stop you. But it will not happen.
3: Amen.
2: And I want to say this by authority, that the devil cannot stop you unless you permit him. Today you are going to provoke your rainfall.
4: Amen.
2: Provoke your rainfall.
4: Amen.
2: Because within the rainfall, you will run and overtook presidential chariot.
4: Yes.
2: And I hear the sound of the abundance of rain. And let me tell you something. There was a specific 0 hour for Elijah. But it's a general 0 hour for the nation because it has not rained for 3.5 years. And the one that must pray for the rain to come is the one that is getting discouraged. So could it be Satan is attacking because you are the breadwinner? I am rushing this message because I don't have time. Could it be that you are under attack because you are the star? And I see them. I see it happening. When they sit in front of me, I can see it. Sometimes I see marriage couples come here and they are talking. And the woman say, I want to leave the marriage. And immediately God will open my eyes and the Lord will tell me that if the man leaves the woman, they will kill him. Yeah. Then I came to the place to find out that there are some families you marry from. You become the reinforcement for the man. Mm. So if they can't take you, they can't take the man.
3: Yeah.
2: But sadly, the men don't see it. It is sad for you to be a blind husband. Spiritually. You're supposed to be the head, but you are blind. There's one that happened practical. I told the lady, if you leave this man, they will kill him. She left him, and in less than 2 weeks, he died. From voter raging. Specific guy. That doesn't mean that Santa region people are free. Everywhere, every house has a Mensa inside. I told him, sometimes I can see it. Sometimes I can see it. I can see it. God can even bring you under a certain covering and you want to plug yourself out. If you come close to me, it's not by accident. If you become very close to me, it's not by accident. Then sometimes God brought you close to men of God and he can use them as a covering for your life.
3: Yes.
2: It's very important. Nothing just happens. Nothing just happens. Hallelujah. But your family altars can let you prop yourself out of where God planted you. Now listen to me. God brought Jonathan close to David. Jonathan shouldn't follow Saul. If he stayed with David, he could have survived. I even know that if Judas didn't walk out of this last supper, maybe another word could have rescued him. But he walked out. And walking out means he's walking to his suicidal tomb. These are things I'm showing you in the Bible. It is there. Yeah. You can go against a word spoken by the Holy Ghost. And because of contention and strife and arrogance, it can affect you. This is the word of the Lord. Separate, and the Holy Ghost said, separate me Barnabas and Saul for the word. So Barnabas and Saul must not be separated. And they got separated. Because of John Mark, they fought and got separated. And we didn't hear Barnabas again, the son of consolation. His name was cut off from that system. And Paul survived. There was a lady who came to me and said, I'm leaving. His husband is a pastor. And he said, he doesn't have time for me. I want to quit the marriage. And I said, well, I want to give you a picture. All the women that married to anointed men of God and they quit. The men move forward, but the women, we can't hear of them. Sometimes they get distorted. And sometimes they get totally destroyed. And I say, I have history. And I show him some international and local. And I say, don't plug yourself out of the oil. Because marrying a pastor is not like marrying an ordinary person. There are things you must go through to marry a pastor. If you marry a banker, you could have been fine. You can't marry a pastor and be prayerless. Because Satan will come after you. You can't marry a pastor and no, just plug yourself because you feel like, no, this thing has nothing to do with failing. Don't come to your 0 hour and make a grave danger mistake. The one that must pray for rain to come, they have discouraged him. Jezebel has put pressure on him to run away. Thank God for angelic reinforcement that came to him. Provoke your rain. What does rain stand for? It stands for the end of the drought. What does the rain stand for? The only cure to earthly dryness is open heavens. But just before the rain came, the Bible said the heavens were open. And the heavens were open. And the heavens were open. And the heavens were open. And the heavens were open. Today, may the Lord open your personal heavens. May your marital heavens be open. May your academic heavens be open. May your ministry heavens be open. And this one, I pray that you join those who are shouting army because they made your attack. May your financial heavens be open. You are very deep in ignorance. I mean, I don't want to use the word ignoramus, but let me use it. When you are sitting in church at this generation and think that your finances is not under attack, the devil has launched an attack. And it took me years to see that he fears our finance, he fears our prosperity than our prayer. Because many people are praying broke and Satan doesn't touch it. Many people, the devil doesn't mind you pray from chi to chi. Once you don't have money, he's cool. He's cool. He's cool. Jesus Christ of Nazareth. It is that we are praying, you are sitting down. That is why those who make it a little bit and start living in arrogance, I look at them, I laugh. No, your finances are under attack. There's a defense you have to build around it. No, either what you have is not sufficient. Or if you have sufficient, Satan is trying to quash it off. Or he will not give you enough money to fulfill a vision God gave you. So you have a prophecy of a dream, but how do you start? If you try and borrow, you make sure you can't pay. Different attacks is coming. She will give you money so that you settle down with this girl and marry her. So your long courtship is as a result of poverty. Poverty can let you court for long. Not because you are not ready to marry, but, oh, Jesus. That is why very soon we are trusting God that we should cancel weddings in the church. Loud weddings with reception, we should cancel it. We should cancel it. And when people are going to do wedding, we should ask them to bring their bank statement. Yeah. How can you go and do from buoyant wedding when there is just 5,000 Ghana cedis in your bank account? And after you borrow money, what happened after you are going to take somebody's daughter? Put it in the marriage curriculum of the counseling. You want to do wedding, you are bringing all the children, so you are going to take 5 bride games and you are showing the dress for them. And the one they are holding stick and dancing, you are the one buying stick. What is stick doing in your marriage? Walking stick, what is it doing in your marriage? I'm teaching you wisdom, you are not listening. And then you are not. Now you are going to borrow money and you are going to do it. So now we all accept that those kind of flamboyant and loud weddings where we see your it's going to be like spiritual embassy. You are coming to receive a visa to marry and bring your bank statement. Hey, I'll go and marry somewhere. Go. The devil will chase you there. We have done a lot of stupid things in our church, trying to please people. Some of them finish marrying and they are struggling to even pay rent. And they've done wedding with reception, all kinds of things. Who should do wedding for you to come and eat? And you too, when you are eating the package, you don't have conscience that. Stop all these kind of things that we are doing. So because of that, they are courting for long and committing fornication because they can easily marry, but the kind of wedding that they want to do, they are waiting for some money. Wasting your time for nothing. Who do you want to impress? I mean, the people. I'm impressed. Do you know some of them, they come to your wedding because of the wedding, the food. That is why when you delay wedding, they are angry because they are waiting for the reception. Some of them could have married simple. They wear their poor life show. Put it in a Kali column. Anybody that wants to do it, you hear them say, flower girl, they say, tell them, bring your bag. If you, they don't, Lord, let them sign the certificate. Yes, sir. We will go and do it at AMA and Mad. You will see AMA. Amazon management. After wedding struggle. And you that is talking like that, how did you do your wedding bidding? I didn't pay a peswa. Hey, and me, I was very wise. I remember three people said they will help my reception. I collected all the three money. My uncle, I said, bring the money, bring the money. Store them in bank account. Store them in bank account. My wife brought me a list. The cloth was six. She provided four. I don't have it. I have been very smart all from up to today. I have been a smart man from where I am. I am not a... God has blessed me, but I'm not a waster. When we stand there, my wife still buy things at Agbogbrosi. He sent... One day he was going there. Grandma go there 1 a.m. I said, hey, why are you going there? He said, 1 a.m. is when the market people have come. You are buying tomatoes at ShopRite. Look at your face. Who are you impressing? Tell your neighbor you are really in your 0 hour. Tell the person you are really in your zero. I'm preaching to you.
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9: 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Ketsi, the Redeemed Christian Church of God. 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Adeboye, General Overseer of the Redeemed Christian Church of God. 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
8: Ancient of Days, we give you all glory because you are holy, and your holiness guarantees your faithfulness. Because you are holy, you can't lie. When you speak, it is done. Oh, we bless you, Lord, that we are your children. And your word made it clear, we are more than conquerors because you love us. So we know it is settled. We shall laugh last. Amen. Please accept our thanks in Jesus' name. Amen. As we continue with our study, my Father and my God, let the heavens open again. Amen. And let miracles, signs, and wonders happen in our lives. Amen. In Jesus' mighty name, we have prayed. Amen. Amen. Amen. Amen. Praise the Lord. Hallelujah. We've been looking at, oh, please, shake hands with one or two people and said, good day, God bless you mightily today. And then you may please be seated. We've been looking at a series, When At Whom the Heavens Open. And last Sunday, we started looking at Joshua chapter 5 from verse 13 to 15. Joshua 5, 13 to 15. And it came to pass when Joshua was by Jericho that he lifted up his eyes and looked, and behold, there stood a man over against him with his sword drawn in his hand. And Joshua went unto him and said unto him, art thou for us or for our adversaries? And he said, nay, but as captain of the hosts of the Lord am I now come. And Joshua fell on his face to the earth and did worship, and said unto him, what saith my Lord unto his servant? And the captain of the Lord's host said unto Joshua, loose thy shoes from off thy foot, for the place whereon thou standest is holy. And Joshua did so. We, by way of repetition or revision, we said last Sunday that the series that we've been doing for us, or this Sunday afternoon's service, came as a result of the lockdown that came during the coronavirus. We thank the Almighty God that we survived coronavirus. And in the mighty name of Jesus Christ, if there's any relation of coronavirus that is still to come, you will also survive. Amen. But coronavirus didn't kill you physically. Don't let it kill you spiritually. Because if you stop going to church long after the way have been cleared, it is because coronavirus now wants to make sure you get away from the heat that is generated when children of God gather together. And before you know it, you who have been boiling hot for God, you who have been the first to get up on Sunday morning and say, I must go to the house of the Lord. Because D.V. said, I was glad when they said unto me, let's go into the house of the Lord. You are now sitting down at home waiting for the afternoon session where Daddy Gio will be preaching. Thank God for this series. Thank God that up till now, God has not said stop it. If he says stop it, I will stop it. But if it continues, and I pray that it will, don't forget it is not an alternative to your going to church. You survived physically make sure you survive spiritually. Get up and get back to church. Get back to corporate anointing. When a prayer is said in the church, and you are saying amen, there are hundreds of other people saying amen with you. A combination of their amen is going to bring quick answer to your prayers. And the word of God made it abundantly clear. He said, let all the people praise thee, O Lord. Let all the people praise thee. Then even God, our God, will bless us. And the whole earth will fear before him. You know what that means? When you are in a congregation and together they are lifting up their voices together in praise, the kind of blessings that will come down will bring fear to your enemies. Your hallelujah alone in your room does not have the same impact as the hallelujah you say in church. Get back to church and do so immediately. It's in your own interest. And the Almighty God will bless you. All right. And then last week we said that there are several reasons why the heavens could open. That heavens just doesn't open. But it opens on purpose. We say purpose number one is that heavens could open because God wants to reach out to pluck someone special out of the jaws of death. That was number one. And we gave examples. One of the examples we gave has to do with Daniel. The second example had to do with Peter. Then we said heavens could open because God wants to reach out to lift up someone who is practically drowning, who is going deeper and deeper. The more he struggles to get out, the deeper he goes. God could stretch out and grab that fellow because underneath are his everlasting arms. And then he can now begin to promote the fellow. We said the heavens also could open because God wants to knock down somebody who deserves to be knocked down. And we gave illustrations that when God discovered that a king was becoming too big for his shoes, he knocked him down for some 7 years so that he could eat grass like an animal. And then we ended with number four, that the heavens could open because God wants to arrest someone who particularly might be trying to block the way of the spread of the gospel of the Almighty God. Now we go on to number five. The heavens could open to bring in a brand new era. When God wants to make a mighty change, either in the life of a person, or in the life of a family, or in the life of a nation, the heavens can open. And the example can be found in Acts chapter 10. And you can read it from the very beginning to the end. Acts chapter 10, from the beginning to the end. If you read from verse 1 to 7 there, you will see that the heavens opened for a man called Cornelius. This man, even though he wasn't a Christian, had steadily been serving God, giving offerings, giving alms, doing good. And one day all his labors of love came up for remembrance. And the heavens opened unto him. God sent him an angel. There are many of us who have been serving God steadfastly. We've been sowing. We've been giving. We've been tithing. And God has been taking note. He has been keeping a record. God is a great record keeper. There's nothing you've done for God in secret that God has not noted. Nothing. The Bible says he's such a great record keeper that even if an hair on your head should fall to the ground, God took note. The Bible says there's nothing hidden before God. It's nothing you have done that God has not noticed. And the Bible says God is not unjust that he will forget your labors of love. He does not forget. He's been taking account. Then all of a sudden, a day came for Cornelius, and the heavens opened. And an angel paid him a visit and told him, it is time for reward. Oh, how I pray that the heavens will open unto you. Amen. And your harvest will begin. But at the same time that the angel was visiting Cornelius, the heavens was also opening to someone called Peter. And you can read that one from verse 9 to 20. From verse 9 to 20. Because God needed Peter in what he was about to do in the life of Cornelius. So while an angel was visiting Cornelius, the heavens was opening to Peter. And he saw a vision. He saw a vision that was going to change his theology because Peter was convinced that he must never go to the house of a Gentile. He must never touch something he called unclean. God wanted to show him what you think was unclean is no longer unclean. I'm about to do something new. The heavens can open when God is about to begin a new era. I'm believing God that there's going to be a new era in your life.
4: Amen.
8: A new era in your family.
4: Amen.
8: And a new era even in our church.
4: Amen.
8: Because I could remember clearly the oppositions we faced when we said we wanted to start what we call the model parishes. It was to be a new era. Opposition was very stiff. We needed churches to spread fast. And in a place like Lagos, they said, how is that going to happen? And so we decided, well, there might not be buildings available to rent for churches, but there are hotels. And when we decided that we will begin to hold services, even in hotels, some people thought the hotel is a house of sin. That's what they call it. And when there were no more hotels to hire, we said, we'll move to beer parlors, nightclubs. And they told me, how can you, a preacher of holiness, go and start churches in nightclubs? I told them, all night long on Saturday, they party at nightclubs. On Sunday, they will be at home sleeping. The nightclub is always free on Sunday morning. What about all the rubbish that have been done? Oh, sure, we get there on Sunday morning. And we know alcohol that flowed freely. And alcohol is called spirit. We bring in the Holy Spirit and clear off everything that God has now planted in the place. A new era, because heaven opened. I pray that the Almighty God will open the heavens to you.
4: Amen.
8: And bring about a new era in your life.
4: Amen.
8: A new era even in your business.
4: Amen.
8: A new era in your churches.
4: Amen.
8: Number 6, the heavens could open when God wants to introduce a special personality. In Matthew chapter 3, verse 16 to 17, Matthew 3, 16 to 17, the Bible tells us that as Jesus was coming out of the waters, when he had been baptized. The heavens opened, and the Holy Spirit came like a dove and lighted on him, and a voice spoke from heaven. This is my beloved Son, in whom I'm well pleased. That's Matthew chapter 3, verse 16 to 17. The heavens opened. The Holy Spirit came. I pray that as you are listening to me today, the heavens will open. Amen. That the Holy Spirit will come afresh upon you. Amen. And that God will speak concerning you. Amen. And introduce you to the world afresh. And let your friends, your relatives, your colleagues know you are special, that you are the beloved of God. It takes just an act of the Almighty God to show everybody this fellow is special. It takes God to introduce you, and he can do so. I still remember clearly the case of a sister. She came, I mean, you know her story. She came to one of the programs, and God spoke and said, there's one fellow here, the person who is not allowing you to marry unless she repents. She would die within a week. And she got home, told the mother. The mother followed her to church and was very upset with me. When I told her I didn't mention her name, she asked the girl to get out. I said, well, I'm not asking her not to marry. It's just that if she goes, who's going to take care of me? Anyway, we sorted out the issue. Within a week, somebody who had been in the same church with this girl for years, suddenly his eyes opened and saw, this is the one God meant for me. God introduced her. May the Almighty God introduce you. May the Almighty God point you out to somebody who will help you. Amen. It took God to introduce Cornelius to Peter. Peter wasn't coming to help a Gentile, but God had gone ahead, had told Cornelius, there is a fellow called Peter, called him by name, and gave the address where Peter was staying, and said, go and get him. By the time the messengers came, God spoke to Peter and said, all right, so some people are looking for you. Go with them. When the heavens open, it brings connections. It brings the one who needs help to the one who wants to help or who can help. I'm praying that this week in particular, the Almighty God will connect you to the one who can help you.
4: Amen.
8: And prepare them ahead to come and bring you help.
4: Amen.
8: And in Matthew chapter 17 from verse 1 to 7, Matthew 17 from verse 1 to 7, on the Mount of Transfiguration, the Bible tells us that all of a sudden, Jesus was transfigured before Peter, James, and John. The heavens opened, and they saw Elijah and Moses and Elijah talking to the Lord. And a voice spoke to them. This is my beloved Son, in whom I'm well pleased. Hear ye him. It was not going to be long before Jesus departed from the world. And there are three special people who were to continue with the ministry. And they needed to be told specifically, obey this fellow. Whatever he asks you to do, that's what you must do. When heaven's open, the Almighty God can guarantee your legacy. He can take care of what's going to happen after you are gone. When the heavens open, he can introduce you to those who will help you even after you are gone. As the elders will say, the one who helps you after you are gone is more important than the one who helps you while you are here. Some of us, we need the heavens to open so that God can introduce us to those who will help us even after we are gone. I pray that the Almighty God will open the heavens to you and send you, introduce you to those people who will be helpful to your children. Even after you are gone. Well, maybe we'll still have enough time to take at least one more reason why the heavens can open. It could be to welcome home a great warrior of Christ. The heavens can open when a warrior is going home. I'm sure many of you will say, well, we don't want you to talk about that because we are not ready to go home yet. I agree. And in the mighty name of Jesus Christ,

was about to die. The heavens opened. He lifted up his eyes. He saw the Lord standing. He saw Jesus Christ standing. Now, the Bible says the Lord, when he finished his work, wasn't standing. He was seated. Colossians chapter 3, verse 1. Colossians 3, verse 1. The Lord was seated at the right hand of God. To finish his job, he sat down. But on this occasion, he was standing. What does that mean? I'm sure you know. Because in John chapter 14 from verse 1 to 3, John 14 from verse 1 to 3, the Bible says, let not your heart be troubled. You believe in God, believe also in me. In my Father's house there are many mansions. If there are not so, I would have told you. I'm going to prepare a place for you. And when I've prepared a place for you, I will come for you. Jesus saw a warrior finishing his assignment. He was a young man, he wasn't old. But he has finished his assignment. Let me tell you one thing. I pray for you that after you have finished your assignment, you will not spend an extra day in this wretched world. Amen. Not one day extra in this wretched world. My prayer is that you will finish your assignment. Amen. That you will finish strong. Amen. That you will finish well. Amen. And you, I pray you will never become a relic. Amen. A relic is someone who used to be useful and is no longer useful. Oh God, before I become a relic, please take me away. And I want to assure you that going to heaven is easy if you lift up your eyes and you already see the Lord. Standing to say, come on, my son, I'm waiting for you. Oh, my. I am sure Stephen was glad. He was so glad that he prayed for those who were killing him. He was so glad. I believe that he prayed that prayer as a prayer of gratitude. Thank you for sending me home. Because I've told you before, the only thing that will not allow you to kill yourself after you have seen heaven is because if you commit suicide, you won't make it to heaven. And that place is beautiful, man. So the heavens opened to say, come home. To a warrior who had finished well. Let me stop here today and continue from there next week. And I want to encourage those of you who have not given your life to Jesus Christ. You don't even know where you are going. Let me tell you the truth. Jesus Christ made it clear, unless you are born again, you can't even see the kingdom of God. The kingdom of God, not to talk of entering in. Don't delay. Rush to Jesus today. Surrender your life to him. So if death comes tomorrow, because it can come any time, you will have nothing to fear, because Jesus himself will come and take you. Remember what David said? He said, yea, do I walk through the valley of the shadow of death, I will fear no evil, for thou art with me. If you have the confidence that Jesus will come for you, you have no death to fear. That's why every true child of God are fearless. We know we won't go the journey alone. The Lord will be with us. And he can be with you too if you will surrender your life to him today. So if you want to give your life to Jesus, wherever you are, go to the nearest altar to you, or stand up if you are in your home, or park your car if you are listening to this broadcast in your vehicle, and just show the Almighty God, I'm deciding for you. And cry unto him now. Ask the Lord to save your soul. Ask him to be merciful unto you. Ask him to wash you clean with his blood. Promise him you will serve him. You will do his will from this moment onward. And I will join you in prayers in a moment. And he will save your soul. Thank you, Father. My Father, my God, I want to bless your holy name for your word. Thank you for

0: the power in your word. Thank you for these people who have made up their minds that they will want to do your will from now on. Please receive them. Amen. Have mercy on them. Amen. Save their souls. Amen. And wash them clean with your blood. Amen. And receive them into the family of God. Amen. So that if at any time they have to leave this world, you will be with them. Amen. And please, Lord, I pray that every prayer they pray from now on, you will answer by fire. Amen. Thank you, Almighty God. For in Jesus' mighty name we have prayed. Amen. Amen. Praise the Lord. Hallelujah. Now I rejoice with those of you who have given your life to Jesus today. I want to promise you that from now on I'll be praying for you. So please, as quickly as possible, get in contact with me. I would love to know your names, your address, and your prayer requests. And then locate the nearest Redeemed Christian Church of God to you. Tell the pastor there you have given your life to Jesus, and he will tell you what to do next. God bless you. Praise the Lord.
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0: Now today is not Throwback Thursday. We just decided to go back in time a little bit. And we hope you're enjoying the song. If you're like Eugene, you don't know most of the song, that's okay, that's all right. The time will come, you too, you'll grow, and somebody will say, I've never heard it before. So we'll all get there. Just be calming down. I want to say a great evening to you, wherever you are. And this evening, thank you so much for keeping your dials right here on the biggest drive time in Accra,
1: in Ghana,
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0: Excited to be with you today. Well, how are you doing? You listening to us this evening, how are you doing? I hope your day is going on well.

Well, today on the show at 4:58, we'll be saying a prayer for marriages and everything and anything in between. 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

0: 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Now, Vicky, today, you know, there's a scripture that came to my mind. You know, a scripture that I've read before, but today, I mean, it just came to my spirit again. And it's taken from John 13, where the Bible talks about Jesus washing the feet of his disciples. Mm. And the Bible says, that, in fact, when you read it 3, it says that Jesus, knowing that all things have been given to him, like all power has been given to him, and the next thing he does is to wash the feet of his disciples. And I thought about it and I was like, that is so powerful. Mm. You know, it is so powerful that knowing that I have all power, but what I choose to do next is to serve others. I don't impose my power on these people, but I choose to serve them. And it tells me that the Christian journey, and you know, and I have to quickly say this before I continue. When that thing dropped my heart, the Lord just laid on my heart to tell somebody, I don't know who it's for, but it just said, and I'm speaking prophetically to this person, that the Lord said, that promotion you are praying for, that he's going to give you, it is not for you to impose it on others. It is for you to serve. So you listening, I don't know who you are, but the Lord said, it is for you to serve. It's not for you to show your power on people, but mm-hmm. for you to serve. So he's going to give it to you. But remember that it is to serve others, not for you to show that you are all powerful and trample upon them. That's not it. Well, that's just by the way, that's for you. But you know, when I thought about that scripture, I realized that our Christian journey, the Christian faith, is different from any other faith.
1: Hmm.
0: Because it's only in our faith where when you have power, you don't show power. You actually serve. you don't show power, you serve.
1: Right.
0: It is only in our faith, our religion, where somebody slaps you, you turn the other cheek. I mean,
2: so give me some more.
0: It just doesn't, it doesn't make sense.
1: Hmm.
0: But you see, that's, as I thought about it, I realized that nobody can live this life without Jesus.
1: Hmm.
0: If you say you are going to do this life without Jesus and you're going to be a good person, you are deceiving yourself. A good person without Jesus is not a good person.
1: Hmm.
0: Because we are as evil as anything. I know myself. I remember some time ago, I was walking, going home, and a random man just came, wrapped his hands around my neck. I was so angry, to the extent that when I got home, I think a day after, I was still angry. I was planning on how to slap him
2: the next time.
0: That's how evil the mind is without Christ. And it just, at that moment, just taught me that really, we are so different.
1: Mm.
0: We are really different. We can't just, we are not like the world. With power, we have to serve.
1: Mm.
0: And that's what we've been called into.
2: It's amazing, Babs. And it's the same scripture that goes, the greatest shall be the servant.
0: Yes.
2: You know, and so if you want to rise in anything, the Lord said, it starts from down there.
1: Mm.
2: And that is why most of the time he teaches us the ground, or should I say the basics of life before. Take this prophecy you just gave somebody. That person might have gone through the process, right? From probably, you know, being a receptionist or being a normal person before, you know, entering into a better office space and then becoming an MD or whatever. And now a bigger promotion is at the doorsteps of this person. And so really, leadership is about service. Mm-hmm. Whatever position, opportunity we find ourselves to lead in any form, even to lead our own lives, is service.
0: Service
2: unto others, service unto God. And until we get that, we are really missing it, just like you said.
0: So service, we are here to serve. Vicky says Elvolton. It's Elvolton. It's Sunny 88.7 FM.

0: That's right. You know, sometimes I've realized that with our Christian journey, when we say these things, we are just looking at the good things. But, you know, as you are enjoying, you also should be ready to suffer for Christ as well. It's a two-way thing. You live for him, you die for him. So, you are ready to die as well. You look at those of old, the Pauls and things, you know that it's not just enjoyment, though. You should be ready to die for this Jesus.
1: Crucified with him. I'm telling you, rise with him.
0: It's a sunset drive, your sunny 88.7 FM. Let's stand in the gap for one another.

0: Father, we thank you for everyone listening to us this evening. We thank you for their lives, their families, for the work of their hands. We thank you for what you have started in their lives and what you have finished. Lord, we pray for unity for your children. We pray for unity in their homes, that they will be of one mind. Oh, Father, Lord, they will be of the same love. They will be of one accord. They will have the same vision for building their marriage, their home, and training their children. The Father, you make them one. You will make them one, just as you and Jesus, you are one. Make that husband, that wife, make them one in everything that they do. Lord, we pray that by your Spirit, you do what only you can do in the lives of your people today. In Jesus' mighty name have we prayed. Amen.
1: Amen.
0: 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Well, it's time for our chat. And remember, the chat is brought to you by Duffy's Health and Beauty. And Vicky will share our chat with us.
1: Right. It says, please, I need advice. I am 26 and I've been dating my girlfriend for almost a year. She's a serious Christian and I respect that. Recently, she found some old videos on my TikTok account. These were videos I made before we met. I was younger, partying, drinking, and doing things I'm honestly not proud of today. I've changed since then. I stopped drinking, became serious with church, and completely changed my lifestyle. After she saw those videos, she started questioning everything. She said, "How do I know this isn't who you still are?" I've apologized and explained my past, but she says she needs time to decide whether she can trust me. Now I'm worried. Should someone be judged by who they were before they encountered Christ, or is she right to be cautious?
0: That's interesting. Well, you can share your godly counsel with our brother by sending your voice note or text to 0540-130-684. Number again is 0540-130-684 is the number to send your godly counsel to. It's a Sunset Drive here on Sunny 88.7 FM, and we are coming for our husbands and wives.
1: Yes. I was wondering where we are at now. 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It was exciting having him last week.
0: Yeah, I know.
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0: Well, what happens after the wedding? 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
0: 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Vicky, well, somebody said you read the chat so fast, so if you can summarize it for them or share it again, I think it will help. Yeah, because the person said you read it so fast, they didn't really get the story like that. So,
1: okay, a 26-year-old, Baba me, I'm bad with summary. So, a 26-year-old gentleman has been dating a very serious Christian for the past 1 year. And according to him, she found some old videos on his TikTok account where he was partying, drinking, and doing things that he's not proud about. And this was before they met, way before they met. So I'm thinking that maybe he did not delete these videos. Now she has found out and she's wondering what else he is hiding from him, from her. So her question was, how do I know that this isn't who you still are? According to him, he has apologized and explained to her that this is his past and that he's truly, really changed. But she's still worried. So the questions that he's asking are these. Should someone be judged by who they were before they encountered Christ, or is she right to be cautious?
0: All right, so I guess you got the
1: chance. Yeah.
0: So I hope that this helps. Well, you can send your godly counsel to our brother by sending your voice note or text to 0540-130-684. It's 0540-130-684.

0: Charlie. Notifications. Oh, hey, you make hot pass.
1: Charlie, some small momo loan where I take home. Deadline be last week. Then no, they allow me breathe.
0: You whine for breathe.
1: Hey, guy, we can't talk that.
0: You they go take money. Time catch. You know they won't pay back. Huh? You know say no, they end with you, right? You pay back, the next person self get chance. Somebody will really they need them.
1: I never see him like that before. Make I do him now. And done.
0: That's how it's supposed to be. You be the dog.
1: Yeah, I need that.
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1: I love you, VK. I love you.
0: Oh, man. The Lord is watching you, Babs. It's still the Sunset Drive here. 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

0: Welcome back. It's the Sunset Drive here on Sunny 88.7 FM. Well, our chat for today, our brother seeking your counsel. He says that he's 26 years old and he's been dating his girlfriend for a year now. Now, he says that the girl is a very serious Christian. He, however, you know, he used to be in the world, but he has picked himself up and now he's taking his walk with the Lord seriously as well. But the lady saw some TikTok videos of his when he was much younger, drinking and doing all sort of things. And now the lady is wondering if he's still into that or if he has actually changed. And so now our brother is asking this question, hoping that you, our dear listeners, will help him with his issue. He's asking, should someone be judged by who they were before they encountered Christ, or is she right to be cautious? And so basically, I think I've summarized it well.
1: Beautifully, beautifully.
0: So that's our chat for today. And you can share your godly counsel with our brother by sending your voice note or text to 0540-130684. It's 0540-130684. Phone line is open. Number to call 0540-130684. 0540-130684 is the number to call and share your counsel with our brother. Hello, good evening.
2: Good evening, Babsi.
0: Good evening to you, KB. How are you doing?
2: Fine, thank you. Yourself?
0: I'm good, thank you. Please go ahead.
2: Yeah, my regards to Vicky.
0: Vicky.
1: Hi, KB. Yeah.
2: Okay, for me to go straight to the point, I think what a guy is asking isn't so. Like, you cannot judge anybody by his past, but on the other note too, the lady is also right to be cautious. Probably he didn't tell her that this is my past. Then something that I've come across. So the ladies need to have every reason to be cautious of himself. Now, she just told you that give her some time. If you truly you believe that you have changed and she is the person that the Lord wants you to be with or be your partner, automatically the Holy Spirit himself will just confirm by convincing the lady that she is on the right path. I'm not thinking that if the lady is also using it in a way, maybe he has gotten what you call somebody who is the highest bidder and he's also using that way in a way to get rid of him. But the most important thing is that just give her time to yourself. She can't judge you by your past, but if truly, truly you have given your life to Christ, as you're saying, it is in the hand of the Holy Spirit to convince by confirming it to him, so that if the Lord himself wants you to be, the two of you to be together, automatically he's going to give the nod and the lady will say yes. So just if he's saying that, give her the time, please give her the time. That's what I can say. Thank you very much.
0: Thank you to KB for sharing your counsel with our brother this evening. Well, 0540-130684 is the number to call. 0540-130684 is the number to call. Hello, good evening.
3: Hello, good evening.
0: Good evening, sir. Please, your name and your counsel.
3: Please, my name is Michael.
0: All right, Michael.
3: My counsel to my brother is, he's now a new preacher now. But one thing he should do is he should pray and ask the Holy Spirit to change him, keep changing him completely. Because now the lady too is confused somehow. We know that when Paul dropped his sword of killing the Christians, he took up a new one, which is the gospel. So he changed completely, and there weren't any trace back to who he was. He changed completely. So he should spend time with the Holy Spirit, and he should ask God that God will prove who he has become through the transformation of Jesus Christ to the lady, so that they can come back and continue to where they want to go with their relationship. Thank you.
0: Thank you to Michael for sharing your counsel with Our brother this evening, 0540-130-684 is the number to call. 0540-130-684 is the number to call. Hello, good evening.
2: Hey, good evening.
0: Good evening, sir. Please, your name and your counsel to our brother.
2: Okay, Emmanuel. You said that they've been dating for how long?
0: For a year.
2: For a year. So, first of all, I mean, he has to do some introspections. For a year, I don't think you should leave certain things for your lady to find out. I think you should be open to each other and then be able to know. I mean, the lady must know that, oh, okay, this is how life has been. But when you come pretending to be so clean, and then, pretending to be so clean, and the lady finds out these things, the fear is that, what else in the cupboard that I need to, you know, unravel going forward? But that said, I don't think it is too late. If there's something, he should be able to open up to the lady now and tell her. But the lady must also know that he who asks for equity must come with clean hands. You may not be drinking, you may not be doing certain things, but there's a lifestyle that you might have that you don't even, you are not so much so aware of, that it will even destroy your relationship in the future. So we are all fallible. She should try and forgive, investigate, but do it in a way that will not turn this guy, you know, away. Because the moment the love is gone, the relationship is also gone. Tomorrow, you may find yourself wanting, you would want to, you know, reconsider, but it will be too late for you. So the two of them should just assess themselves very well as they try to move on. Thank you.
0: Thank you too for sharing your counsel with our brother this evening. Well, 0540-130-684 is the number to call. 0540-130-684 is the number to call and share your counsel with our brother. 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And Daffy's ships through DHL to other countries. Well, number to call to share your counsel with our brother, 0540-130-684. 0540-130-684. As we wait for your calls, you know, one of the things I was thinking about, Vicky, is when I saw our brother's chat, I was asking myself, should people even discuss their past with other people? Should they do that? Because some people don't have capacity to, you know, handle what other people have been through, and some too have not been. Okay, let's pick this call. Hello, good evening. Good evening. Please, your name and your counsel.
4: My name is Susanna.
0: Yes, please go ahead.
4: I want to. She is a guy as

0: advice. When they started, they haven't seen him. Maybe taking drinks or walking with his friends. And then they have seen that. If he was, the time they started, and he was doing it, and you see, that one he can quit. But this one is something that they have posted. They say, you should go ahead and monitoring him. Or the guy may have a friend that now that he has he's born again, he may have friends that the girl can encourage, find out how best the guy is going to. So that is my advice or something that I can ask what you have called dating. That's what I can ask.
1: Thank you so much for sharing your counsel with our brother this evening. It was 0540130684. 0540130684 is the number to call. Okay, we have a call. Hello.
2: Hello, good evening.
1: Good evening to you, Madam Ifia.
2: It looks as if they have been friends for a year, but the lady doesn't know anything about the boy. The guy she's dating. So the best thing is, don't wait for her to fish out who you are by concluding it, you understand? If really you are interested in the relationship, to grow, to become whatever, I think or believe is the best thing to do, to just sit her down. Sometimes you can just say, me na me nye crow, na me nye bad. They conclude everything. You say, ah, now you're passing. I say, I was like this. You say 1, 2, 3. Then it ends there. So when she sees such things, she will not come back to be interviewing you. You understand? Uh-huh. The question is, so no, so I abortion 3 times, 4 times, and so I catch it up. She will not see it because you have not find out. So help each other. Help each other. Help her. Let her also help you. And if it's the will of God, why not? You may enter into a deeper relationship, maybe end up marrying. This is how I see it to be. So my contribution.
1: Thank you, Madam Ifia, for sharing your counsel with our brother this evening. 0540130684 is the number to call. 0540130684 is the number to call and share your counsel with our brother. Well, as I was saying earlier, like, some people don't really have the capacity to handle other people's past, and some too, you know, this Christian journey, it's, you know, a process, and you have to come to a place of understanding that anyone in Christ is a new creation. And some people haven't come to that place of understanding that, hey, anyone in Christ Jesus is a new creation, and so the old is gone. Mm-hmm. And so, yes, this is what the person has done, but I can see that this person is submitted to God's word. You can see that they are bearing the fruit of the Spirit. They are allowing God to prune them every single time. And so what's the big deal? Let's move on.
3: You know, I wrote something here, and you just said that. Is there credible evidence that Christ has changed him?
1: Right.
3: And this is a question to the lady. I don't know if she's listening or not. But is there proof that what you are seeing in these videos, I mean, the personality you are seeing in the video is the same personality you are seeing now, or is there a change? Mm-hmm. You know, and yes, it's a question that has come up over and over.
1: Yeah.
3: In our counseling sessions, how far can I go to share my past with this person? I mean, you can be transparent. It's just about how you go about it, and, you know, how deep or heavy, you know, the past is, because just like you mentioned, some people will never be able to recover, especially when they have not imagined that this could be the person. I know a couple that, you know, called it off, you know, I think we were like 3 or, you know, for a month to the wedding. Why? Because he got someone pregnant. At the time, he didn't know the Lord as the person to abort, and apparently the person will never give birth again. You know, and she's like, she cannot marry him because she cannot bear that

0: thought that because of my husband, who is now a changed person, somebody will never, do you understand it? Yeah. So it's all about renewing of the mind and the heart, and knowing that we are not all not perfect, and everybody is work in progress. And you know, that mentality would have to. It is well.
1: Hello, good evening.
2: Good evening, Papa.
1: Yes, good evening, sir. Please, your name and your counsel.
2: Papa, this is Kofi. Kofi talking from Accra Central.
1: All right, Kofi, please go ahead.
2: I want to give my godly counsel. And I think the lady is right to be cautious. Although I've been hearing you put deliberating about it, the lady should be cautious. You know what? I don't want to sound judgmental, but has the man really changed? Because if your past will reflect your future and you think you have changed, you should have been cautious as a man to even delete some things on your profile or your TikTok. For me, you understand? Because nobody knows what will happen in the future. And this is the future you are entering into a relationship. And look at what it is making that bridge between you and the woman that you want to move with. And for God being so good, the woman has fetched inside and has gone to see what was your past. And she may be one way or the other, be using it against you. I'm not saying it's the best, but maybe God wants the woman also to see what the man was. Please, Baba, do you get me?
1: We're listening, Kofi. Please go ahead.
2: Yes. So, in a nutshell, if I were to be the woman, I will use this as a red flag. You see, sometimes we Christians, we think like, oh, we have to be doing this daily dancing around it and pray and God and this. And sometimes too, God is giving us a sign that, is this man really changed? Some people may even, when they get into the relationship or marriage, they will say, oh, but when you met me, you even saw my pictures already, you saw my videos already, that's how I am, I'm being myself. And this woman, you are going to pay for that irresponsible act maybe you took in. So please, I will advise the woman to stay off. For me, I'm a man, I will advise the woman to stay off. It is going back, because human being, we reflect our past more times when there are some small mistakes or small anger or chaos or whatever, and we go back. So the question is, I'm also asking the question, is the man really changed? How can the woman know? How can the man know? You see, people portray different lifestyles. And in all run, before you realize, things are not like the woman was expecting. So please, I'm advising the young men and women out there, if you know in life, you will be a very great person in life, please be cautious about social media, putting your things on Instagram and those things. It will come back and bite you. They are doing it after now as we are talking. They are doing it. Your social life shouldn't be on social media, like how you are drinking and clubbing and chilling and all those things. It shouldn't happen. Please, the man has erred. I'm not being judgmental. The man has erred, and he's paying that price. The woman too should be cautious and stay off. There are more men there. There are more men who are renowned there. There are more mighty men of valor who are there. If you know you are, as the statement is, the woman is a virtuous woman, she's a prayerful woman. Please, handle your virtuosity. Don't say that you are going to pray and change the man. If she has changed or whatever, how will you know that even because of you, that's why she has changed? Please, it is a sign. Not everything that when it happened, we say that we can prove it. No, God too can say, this is a sign. My sister, I showed you the sign. You have to run away from it. Thank you so much, Baba.
1: Thank you, Kofi, for sharing your counsel with, I don't know whether I should say sister or brother, because Kofi's, you know, counsel is just, I think it's for both sides. So, but thank you so much for sharing. 0540130684 is the number to call. 0540130684 is the number to call and share your counsel with our brother. I think we have some text messages here, so let's try and do it whilst we talk about this one from John. John says, after Saul was saved by the Lord, Ananias was afraid of him. It took the Lord to convince Ananias that Saul was a new creation. When Saul went to Jerusalem, the disciples were afraid of him. It took Barnabas to convince them that Saul was changed. In such situation, your godly associations and Christian friends will prove to others that you are truly changed. That's a fair point. Saul used his past to testify of the mercies of God. Your personal testimony of your salvation is also your testimony of God's mercy and grace. Right. This one says, this is from Isaac. Oh, Isaac, it's been a while. Isaac says, I also think our individual level of Christian and spiritual maturity informs how we respond to everyday issues. The concern here speaks of the level of spiritual maturity, because who a person was matters, but that's not a critical and important, that is not as critical and important as who the person is. Whom the person would be, unless the guy is truly not changed, and that's another issue to address. And this from Isaac from Tebibiano. Thank you so much, Isaac, for sharing your counsel with our brother. Another message here says, well, Christ Jesus never referred anyone to his or her past. If the guy is sure he has nothing else to hide, which is likely to be revealed as time goes on, then he should butter it out, be known. Let it be known now. It's better if he lets it be known now. Okay. Again, the lady should get the guy to more heaven conscious at this time of their relationship. Okay. This will help. So the lady should get the guy to be more heaven conscious. Okay. At this time of their relationship, this will help him to see evil as an enemy to God and a hindrance to anything that is good. The fear of God is the beginning of successful and endless relationship. And this is from Grace Copeland. Thank you so much, Grace, for sharing your counsel. Another message here from Dr. Irenedu says, I believe we are in... Okay, we have a call. Let's pick that and then we'll just share this one. Hello, good evening.
3: Hello, good evening.
1: Good evening, sir. Please, your name and your counsel.
3: I'm Nana. I'm calling from OEV.
1: All right, Nana. Please go ahead.
3: Okay. I just wanted to share a little. I believe that our Christian life is a journey. It's a continuous something. That regardless of who we are or what we do, okay, there are certain things that what we've done in the past shouldn't be something that we hold against us in the future. Just as Christ himself says that when you become a Christian, become a new creation, and the old things are gone and become new, all things have become new. I believe the woman should take it easy on the man and take him through counseling or teachings of her Christian faith, so that she'll be able to guide him if truly he has repented or changed from his past. If not so, then she should take him through the teachings and at least ensure that he won't go back to his past things. With the previous caller who just called, I think we shouldn't be too hard on ourselves, because regardless of who we are, sin is all around us. There are some true men of God that one way or the other falls up, like in their life, you will trip in some time. That doesn't mean that you should stay there. That's how the Bible says, we will fall 7 times, but we should rise up. Okay, so I believe that we shouldn't be too hard on the man. If so, then we will not be able to get closer to anybody at all if we are Christian. Because regardless, you will meet a sinner. You preach to the sinner will change. If the sinner changes, you have to be friends with the sinner and ensure that he doesn't go back to his sins. But you don't see, because the person has sinned before. So because of that, it's a red flag. So you will not date the person. I think that one is too harsh, and we should be a little calm on ourselves and encourage each other. Thank you very much.
1: Thank you too, Nana, for sharing your counsel with our brother this evening. Well, 0540130684. Yes, a message I was reading by Dr. Irene Dewey says, okay, it seems, Doc, your message, okay, but we definitely read it. Hello, good evening.
4: Good evening.
1: Good evening, ma'am. Please, your name and your counsel.
4: Magdalene.
1: All right. Magdalene, please go ahead.
4: Yes, so I was thinking that if our brother, or if you're living a life that we're proud of, and you have videos of that lifestyle on your social media, and you have really changed, why are those videos still on the social media platforms if you are not proud of them? I hope you understand where I'm coming from. So if he's not proud of those things, the life he used to live, then he would have deleted the videos. So if the videos are still there, it's a bit confusing. That's all I have to say.
1: Thank you. Thank you to Magdalene for sharing your counsel with our brother this evening. 0540130684. Message here says, I believe we go into relationship to study and be open to each other before marriage. You know yourself well and how deep you are into Christ Jesus, turning from your old ways. No one should be judged by his or her past life after we truly find ourselves in Christ. Just be you honestly in your new life and tell her truly that you have really changed, and for that matter, you are the new you. The lady has right to be asking questions to clear doubt that might worry her in future. Asking questions in future, should she continue with you in the future? God knows your inward heart, and it is the Holy Spirit that will work on the lady to truly believe that you are really a changed person, and for that matter, she is safe going forward with you. I must also say that it is not healthy to be discussing past life with our friends, as it is not everybody that can take it calmly. If one has not asked, I suggest you don't start telling your story to let sleeping dogs lie. When we start telling our past without being asked, it's like we saying in our local language that medicine has caught him. Idrachin. Oh, dog, that's an interesting... Wow, that was so funny. Idrachin. My advice to others who are in a similar situation is that we should be mindful of what we do with our lives, because there is a saying that says posterity will definitely judge us and the internet never forgets. We have to live a life that we will never look back to regret. May God be our help. And this is from Dr. Irene Du of UPSA. Thank you so much, Doug, for sharing your counsel with our brother this evening. I think we have one voice note. We'll quickly do that and then we'll wrap up on our chat for today.
5: The true evidence of your new nature is the life you live that points to it, not much of what you say. What you say, you may say it, but what you do is the true evidence. So I suggest that you don't just tell the person you have changed. Let your actions prove you have changed, and that will be the best credibility you can ever show, and nobody will doubt you. May God help you.
1: Thank you so much for sharing your counsel with... I think that we can wrap up our text messages. Okay, two. Stephen from Michelle Camp is in my opinion is before you guys picked a new life in Christ, no one, therefore no blame starts afresh. Leave the past and bring out the testimony in you, which this time God is witnessing. If you don't really get, I think that we cannot share. Time is up.
0: I mean, her question is legitimate. One of our listeners minded

0: Percy. Let them pray about it. Work out your own salvation and see how the Holy Spirit will work on her heart. It's forever. You cannot force her to love you. And in the marriage, you need to prove it. And then she would all, you know, happen because she's not sure that this time really is not his. Because God is the one who works on us. Both to will.
1: 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It's the Sunset Drive here on Sunny 88.7 FM. I want to say a big thank you to you, our dear listeners, for sharing your counsel with our brother. And a big thank you to Duffy's Health and Beauty.

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He's breaking the back. What's been holding you? Sing over us, God.

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10: 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Welcome to South African Airways. 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We see you.
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0: indeed, God is worthy. He's worthy of every praise. He's worthy of every worship. He's worthy of everything. Our lives, He is worthy. It's the Sunset Drive here on Sunny 88.7 FM. And we have just 5 minutes to Bible on Radio, but we have to share some announcements with you before we drop that. 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
2: Welcome to the Babylon Radio Program, a one-year journey through the New Testament. Today's reading is from Acts chapter 2, from verse 22 to 47, reading from the NIV version. Fellow Israelites, listen to this. Jesus of Nazareth was a man accredited by God to you by miracles, wonders, and signs, which God did among you through him, as you yourselves know. This man was handed over to you by God's deliberate plan and foreknowledge, and you, with the help of wicked men, put him to death by nailing him to the cross. But God raised him from the dead, freeing him from the agony of death, because it was impossible for death to keep its hold on him. David said about him, "I saw the Lord always before me. Because he is at my right hand, I will not be shaken. Therefore my heart is glad and my tongue rejoices. My body also will rest in hope. Because you will not abandon me to the realm of the dead. You will not let your Holy One see decay. You have made known to me the paths of life. You will fill me with joy in your presence. Fellow Israelites, I can tell you confidently that the patriarch David died and was buried, and his tomb is here to this day. But he was a prophet and knew that God had promised him on oath that he would place one of his descendants on his throne. Seeing what was to come, he spoke of the resurrection of the Messiah, that he was not abandoned to the realm of death, nor did his body see decay. God has raised this Jesus to life, and we are all witnesses of it. Exalted to the right hand of God, he has received from the Father the promised Holy Spirit and has poured out what you now see and hear. For David did not ascend to heaven, and yet he said, 'The Lord said to my Lord, sit at my right hand until I make your enemies a footstool for your feet.' Therefore, let all Israel be assured of this: God has made this Jesus, whom you crucified, both Lord and Messiah." When the people heard this, they were cut to the heart and said to Peter and the other apostles, "Brothers, what shall we do?" Peter replied, "Repent and be baptized, every one of you, in the name of Jesus Christ, for the forgiveness of your sins, and you will receive the gift of the Holy Spirit. The promise is for you and your children, and for all who are far off, for all whom the Lord our God will call." And with many other words he warned them and pleaded with them, "Save yourselves from this corrupt generation." Those who accepted his message were baptized. About 3,000 were added to their number that day. They devoted themselves to the apostles' teachings and to fellowship and to the breaking of bread and to prayer. Everyone was filled with awe at the many wonders and signs performed by the apostles. And all the believers were together and had everything in common. They sold property and possessions to give to anyone who had need. Every day they continued to meet together in the temple courts. They broke bread in their homes and ate together with glad and sincere hearts, praising God and enjoying the favor of all the people. And the Lord added to their number daily those who were being saved. Thanks for listening to Bible on Radio. God bless you.

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And I believe that's a word for somebody that through the highs and lows, Lord surrounds you either way it goes. Through the ups and downs, life's challenges, life's many blessings, the Lord surrounds you and He's with you. And even though you might not see a way out of this storm, God says to tell you that He's there with you. He's there with you in that storm, and He's never going to leave your side. It's a Sunset Drive here on Sunny 88.7 FM. Well, it's time for me to go. But before I leave, I want to give you listening to me who has not made Jesus the Lord of your life an opportunity to meet this Jesus and to know Him. Jesus is the way, He's the truth, He's the life, and He's the only person that can make your life beautiful. Jesus is that person that can make your life beautiful, and it doesn't matter where you've been, what you have done, when you allow Him to take charge of your life, He will make something beautiful out of it. And maybe you're listening to me and you tried this Christian journey and then you fail, and because of that you feel like God doesn't want you and you are not worth it, you know. Well, Jesus says to tell you that you're worth it, you know. One of the things I have learned, and I learned it from Pastor Delakulawa, he says that no matter what happens, just stay with God. It's not, the devil cannot offer you anything. If you fall, you go to God. You don't run away from Him. And there's something he says that he said he saw somewhere. He says, religion says, I have wronged, I have to stay away from daddy. Christianity says, I have wronged, I have to call daddy to come and save me. That's what you have to do. Call daddy to save you. Because he knows that you can't do this on your own. And so if you leave him, where are you going to? That's the question you need to ask yourself. Okay, you are running away from God. Will you be better in the world? If your answer is no, then you know what you have to do. You have to still stick with God, because He's the one who works in us both to will and to do for His good pleasure. And so, yeah, pick yourself up. Just go to God. Tell Him. Well, if you're listening to me and you want to make Jesus the Lord of your life, all you have to do is to believe with your heart. Just believe it. With the heart, you believe, and with the mouth, confession is made unto righteousness. So you believe that Jesus died, He rose again, and He's coming soon. All you have to do is to believe it and just say the simple prayer with me. And I want you to mean it from your heart. Just mean it from your heart. Say, Lord Jesus, thank you for your sacrifice on the cross. Thank you for taking my place on the cross. I acknowledge I'm a sinner. I cannot save myself. Jesus, save me. Break the power of sin. I confess you, Jesus, as my Lord and my Savior. In Jesus' name, amen, amen. Oh, Father, we pray for everyone who has said this prayer. We declare them saved and saved to the uttermost. We pray the Lord, you order their steps to the right shepherd who feed them your word and help them grow in you to be like you, Jesus. And every time they sit at your feet, Jesus, to learn from you, let the entrance of your word give them light. Jesus, be glorified, they edified. Let them see you, Jesus, and see themselves just as you see them in you. In Jesus' mighty name, amen. Well, it's time for me to go. I want to say thank you so much for making time to listen to the Sunset Drive right here on Sunny 88.7 FM. Always remember that Jesus loves you. He really loves you. He's crazy about you. Never forget that. Also, remember to be safe wherever you are, because you matter most importantly to God, and then you matter to us here at Sunny FM. And if no one has said they love you today, I want you to know that I love you. I really do. That's why I come here every day. Yeah. Yeah. That's why. Yeah, so I love you, but Jesus loves you more. And so, yeah, remember that. My name is Babu Kran, and remember that if you have fallen, you have walked away from the faith, you want to come back, just come back to God. And when you go to Him, don't formal, don't be cute. Say it the way you feel. If you are angry, you better say that. Lord, I'm angry. If you have unclean thoughts, you have lustful thoughts, you are addicted to porn, say it as it is. Don't form with God. Don't be cute with God. You can form with the devil. When the devil comes, you tell him who you are in Christ Jesus. But in Christ, you don't tell him who you are anymore. You tell him your flaws.
And then you ask him for help. And so when you go to the Father this evening, whatever the case may be, say it that way. My name is Babu Kran. Bye-bye.

0: Welcome to Menspiration on Lead Africa TV. Hello and welcome to another episode of Menspiration, the men's show geared towards talking about the issues confronting the modern man. The three of you, looking back, what kind of guidance did you get about masculinity? I'll start with you, Patrick, because I think you started a conversation around that.
1: Mm.
0: What were the kind of guidance you got from the adults and caregivers in your life?
1: Well, I think they were all pushing you to want to, again, the issue was comparing you to other people.
0: Okay.
1: Comparing to your uncles who have succeeded, they are working here, everywhere. And of course, some of them made sense. For instance, I remember when I finished sixth form, I said I went to do 1 year computer programming diploma. And then I was excited when I got my certificate. And I went to my uncle. My uncle said that, this one is just a tool, or just a tool, move on. So I was excited because I thought I was from there, I was going to work. And he said, no, young man, no. Please, it's just a tool. You know, so now I changed my perspective, and then I went to the university. So I think that some of the things they mean well, they meant well. Our parents meant well, our uncles meant well. That they feel that they are making you tougher. You know, of course, some of the things, yes, we needed to be tough to be able to understand and go through the rudiment of life. But at a certain point in time, you also need to appreciate the fact that you need both. You need the positive and the negative, if you will. You need the male and the female, you know. So you can't have two plugs and then be able to. You need a plug and you need a socket, as it were, you know. So I came to a place where I realized that, yes, I have been influenced negatively in some of the areas, but I needed to work on myself. Of course, when we became self-aware and we became exposed and we began to read wider and we began to be mentored by people and opening ourselves to learning, this journey of learning, then a lot of the things made sense. And then also when we began, you know, going deeper into the scriptures as well, a lot of the things began to make sense as well, so that now your life is actually shaped not by what you were told or what you were shaping us to become, but then you have become much more functional and much more, you know, responsive to the times, to the family, to the people around you today.
0: Would you say that the push and the pressure to fulfill the man's provision role,
1: yeah,
0: get a good job, mm-hmm, have a family, mm-hmm, take good care of them, would you say that it has created a negative impact of a lot of modern men focusing too much on work, mm-hmm, and leaving the other roles they need to play?
1: I think, Michael, there are other people too who you have told them work, and they are not working. And they are also, we have that lazy bunch as well, who they are also not working, and they are just there, and then there's the woman who goes out there and brings everything, and then they are just sitting down reading graphic and eating comic akina and things like that, you know. But I think that every society has a way of socializing its people. So, yes, I mean, there are, in driving people, sometimes we don't even do that based on people's strength, based on even understanding who people are, their background, their personalities and all. We don't do it based on any insight. We just do that because you are a child, you are a son. So do it this way, do it that way, without recourse to any of the things that I've mentioned. But then apart from the positives, of course, some of the things, sometimes it can make people feel and have this issue of identity crisis, because they've been told to do something and they don't seem to match up, you know. So they want to fulfill their manhood or their masculinity through work, and therefore they leave the family, they leave their other responsibilities. So I believe that we need to do all, first of all, like when we do the wheel of life, we need to ensure that you are not only taking care of your work, you're taking care of your finances, you're taking care of your family, your spouse, the romance part, you're taking care of your children and all. Everything is important. Okay. But you see, there are things that are more important than others.
0: Okay.
1: Example, your work. When you lose your work today, you can recover.
0: Yeah.
1: But when you lose your family, sometimes it can be difficult to recover.
0: Oh, true.
1: And that is the reason why, in terms of scaling, we should be able to know what comes first, what is important. Mm-hmm. And I learned a very bitter lesson many years ago. I was going to deliver a church youth group. And then when I was going, my wife said, okay, drop my son at where he's going to. He was going to learn how to play the organ. And I said, no, he's delaying me. I'm in a hurry. I have to be there on time. And I rushed. I didn't drop him because I felt that I was running late. And I ran and I got there. When I got there, guess what, Michael? I waited and waited. The program did not even come on.
0: Wow.
1: And I'm asking myself, what did I do to my son?
0: Yeah.
1: From that day, I said, no way. There is no way I will place anything above family. So there was a time I had a very good a program on one day, but that was the same day my daughter was graduating. I said, go to hell with the training. I went to my daughter's graduation, and I could see the excitement and the beauty. Yeah. So I think that we need to change our perspective about,
0: because children live by experiences.
1: Yes.
0: Memories.
1: Yeah.
0: It is not just about the checks.
1: Yes.
0: It's not just about the big houses and the number of sneakers.
1: Exactly.
0: But also the memories that they are creating with daddy and mommy.
2: Yeah.
0: Robert, you wanted to say something?
2: I mean, Michael, this is an important topic we're discussing. It. And I think it has so many components we need to pay attention to as men. As I said in the beginning, my experience is not something I want to offer as a model or as an example, but these are the issues I can raise for all of us to think about. Because there are things you saw from your parents and that were good and served them at the time, in their time, in their day, and they were good.
0: Old
2: you bring
0: release.
2: Them today and they are not good. It won't help.
1: Yeah.
2: So we can actually, even for the good things, copy it wholesale.
1: Yeah.
2: We can't.
0: Going back to earlier model, the context has
2: changed. So even though they're good, so we really have to be mindful. I mean, of course, we have to honor them and celebrate them for their role in our lives. And I can boldly say probably that's the end.
0: The honor. That's where it stops.
2: Yes, we honor and celebrate them. That's the end.
1: Yes.
2: And we find our own path. Not necessarily even saying their experience, the

0: No, we can coexist as partners, and the woman can also do it all.
1: Mm.
0: There was no competition.
1: Yeah.
0: Do you know? So that's great. But the other part, I mean, my dad had two wives, and I know I won't do that. So
1: but that was a template.
0: So I cannot give any excuse and say that this is what I saw,
1: yeah,
0: and this is what has influenced me.
1: Mm.
0: So so maybe I have the inclinations and the temptations to do that. It's a lie.
1: You have all learned.
0: It's a lie.
1: Yeah.
0: So maybe I have to hold. Because we cannot give excuses,
1: yeah,
0: you know, say,
1: yeah,
0: what this is what I saw my father,
1: yeah,
0: do. You've grown up.
1: Yeah,
0: so you,
1: yeah,
0: grow up.
1: Yeah, yeah.
0: You grow up.
1: Yeah, you grow up.
0: We honor them. No matter how bad they were, we honor them and celebrate them. They did the best with the knowledge they had at the time.
1: Yeah.
0: What do you know today? And what do you do with what you have?
2: If any part of this felt uncomfortable, that's okay. Growth usually is. This conversation is not about getting it right. It's about getting it honest. Because when men start asking better questions, they start leading better lives. If this spoke to you, like, subscribe to the channel, comment below, and share it with another man. Let's keep the conversation going. This is Menspiration. This is Lead Afric TV. And this is how we begin to lead differently.

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2: You're welcome to Effortless Change with Marian Dotson, founder of Effortless Change Global, a Christian organization dedicated to equipping believers with knowledge, principles, and values from God's Word for victorious living. Anticipate a compelling message that propels you from your current position to where God wants you to be. And now, Marian Dotson.
3: Hello, beloved listener. It's a joy and privilege to share God's word with you today. Now, I'd like to share a very important subject with you, a very important message, which I believe has been very misunderstood in the body of Christ. And it is about speaking in other tongues. There are very few things in the Bible which have created a lot of issues as much as the subject of speaking in tongues. And this subject has even caused churches to split. In times past, thank God that today it's been understood by the church much more than when it was introduced many years ago. And people have been persecuted for speaking in tongues. People have been killed for it. I mean, praise God that those who kept at it delivered this beautiful gift of the Spirit to us. The question is that who is behind all of this? It's the devil himself. It's Satan himself. He is so frightened of our ability to speak in tongues as believers. And that's why he tries to continuously cause confusion around the subject. And the devil knows that he knows that praying in tongues is the only way that we can pray beyond what we know. Because think about it. You and I are limited to only what we can see, you can feel, you can touch, like limited to the five senses. I mean, even if you and I could pray without praying in tongues, we can only pray about what we know. How about the things that we do not know? And so praying in tongues is one of the ways, is the one of the major ways that we pray beyond what we know. And it's a tool that God has given to us as believers in order to tap into the mind of the Holy Spirit, the mind of the Spirit. The Bible says that he that searcheth the heart in Romans chapter 8, he said, he that searcheth the heart knoweth what is the mind of the Spirit, because he makes intercession for the saints according to the will of God. There's no way the Holy Spirit can make intercession for you and I beyond what we know if we do not speak in other tongues, because he's the one who gives us utterance. Hallelujah. And so when we pray in tongues, we activate our human spirit through the Holy Spirit, and then he begins to teach and enlighten us. Let me give you an example of Apostle Paul, for instance. He actually said that I speak in tongues more than ye all. I mean, the man was so confident in the very fact that he spoke in tongues so much that he could actually boldly say it was more than even the congregation he had written that letter to. And I believe that that is what made him, gave him so much revelation and made him, you know, responsible for writing most of the New Testament. He prayed in tongues more than the whole Corinthian church. How else could he have gotten the in-depth revelation of our Lord Jesus, of the body of Christ? No, it wouldn't have been possible without the Holy Spirit and speaking in other tongues. He knew the power of speaking in tongues. Another example is the first church, those who got born again after the Holy Ghost came, and then after when they made disciples of in Jerusalem. They didn't have the New Testament. They didn't have the New Testament. They didn't have it to read like we do today. So they couldn't possibly turn to the book of Ephesians or the the book of Corinthians, you know, 1, 2, and all of that, like you and I have access to today. But they had to find out God's plan, what God's plan was for them. But you see, the plan of God for believers is embedded within the believer's spirit. So what did they do? They prayed in tongues a lot until the revelation of the destiny and the purpose of God for them was revealed in their very hearts. Hallelujah. You know, I've heard some people say, you know, you meet someone and they go like, oh, I'm born again. Are you born again? They go like, I'm born again. I'm filled. I'm born again. I'm a believer. I believe, you know, in the Lord Jesus. I believe he died for me. I've received him into my heart. And then you ask them, well, I mean, whether it's male or female, you ask them, do you speak in other tongues or do you pray in other tongues? And they go like, no. And then you ask, why? Do you know some of the things people have said concerning this, that they are afraid that they would catch a demon? Some people believe that it is demonic. And so, and some also have become very uncomfortable about it. And there are people who have questions about it. They ask whether it's biblical. And that is why I'm here to help you discover through the scriptures that this is biblical. Hallelujah. Questions like, why does a Christian have to speak in tongues? And what happens when we pray in tongues? And is everybody supposed to pray in tongues? And the benefits, what do I benefit from it? If I speak in tongues, what are the benefits? And so today we are going to answer some of these questions. And we're going to allow God's word to speak for itself. I'm not gonna speak to you based on my own opinion, but based on the word. Hallelujah. Speaking in tongues is not strange or demonic. It is a gift of God. It is one of the gifts of the Spirit of the living God. And so let us delve into the scriptures. We find that the Lord Jesus told the disciples in Mark chapter 16, we'll find it from verse 15. When he told them, he gave them the commission. He commissioned them and he said, go ye into all the world and preach the gospel to every creature. He that believeth and is baptized shall be saved, but he that believeth not shall be damned, meaning condemned. And in verse 17, he says, these signs shall follow them that believe. In my name shall they cast out devils. They shall speak with new tongues. They shall speak with new tongues. They shall take up serpents, and if they drink any deadly thing, it shall not hurt them. They shall lay hands on the sick, and they shall recover. Verse 17, they shall speak with new tongues. If for any reason you had any doubts about speaking in other tongues, this alone should give you some confidence. I didn't say it. The Lord Jesus said it. He said, these signs shall follow those who believe. If you're born again, he said, these are one of the signs to speak in other tongues. And so on the day of Pentecost, when the Spirit of God came into that room where the disciples were gathered, the Bible says in Acts chapter 2, verse 4, that all of them were filled with the Holy Spirit and began to speak in other tongues as the Spirit enabled them. So it was the Spirit, the Holy Spirit, who gave them utterance. And so if there's any doubt about this, after what the Lord Jesus said, this is proof that speaking in tongues is of God. Because if it wasn't of God, there's no way the Lord Jesus would tell them that these signs shall follow believers. That speaking in tongues is one of the signs. And so when the Holy Spirit came on the day of Pentecost, he filled them with himself and they began to speak in tongues. as he gave them utterance, as he enabled them. Glory to God. So he says that as he gave them utterance, as the Spirit gave them utterance. So speaking in tongues is therefore connected with the Holy Spirit, and the Holy Spirit is God. So there is no demonic or strange thing about this. We must understand that God just doesn't give gifts for nothing. There's a purpose for every gift that the Lord gives. In 1 Corinthians chapter 14, verse 2, Apostle Paul says, "For he that speaketh in an unknown tongue speaketh not unto men, but unto God, for no man understandeth him, howbeit in the spirit he speaketh mysteries." This is a man who encountered Jesus on the way to Damascus. He had an encounter with the Lord. He saw the Lord. The Lord spoke to him. Do you think that the Lord will commission someone, fill him with the Spirit, and then have him write most of the new covenant, the New Testament, and have him lie to the body of Christ about speaking in tongues? It's an unknown tongue because it's not a language that is we can comprehend. So when you speak in tongues, you do not speak to humans because they would not understand you anyway. It's not a language that can be understood by a person unless, of course, God gives them the interpretation. And so the Bible says when you speak in tongues, you speak to God. Because there's no one who understands you. But in the spirit, you're speaking mysteries. I love how the Amplified puts it. Divine secrets. Mysteries and secrets. Hallelujah. So he who speaks in an unknown tongue is not just speaking words that mean nothing. Hallelujah. The Amplified says secret truths, hidden things. Things that are not and things that are not obvious to the understanding. Oftentimes, when we humans do not comprehend something, we chalk it up to it not being relevant. We find excuses for why it's not important because we do not understand it. But the fact that we do not understand it does not make it unreal. It does not make it irrelevant. Hallelujah. And so when you speak in tongues, the Bible says in the verse 4, he said, that's 1 Corinthians 14, verse 4, he said, "He that speaketh in an unknown tongue edifieth himself." So you are building your own self up. Hallelujah. So why must we speak in tongues? Why? At Pentecost, I read it to you. The people were filled with the Spirit, and the Spirit of God gave them utterance. On another occasion, let me give you another scripture. So you see, as you're listening to me, just in case you've been confused about the subject of speaking in tongues, I'm taking you into the scriptures, text after text, scripture after scriptures, for you to understand that these things are endorsed by the Lord. In the book of Acts chapter 10, verse 44, the Bible says concerning Peter, it says, I'm reading from verse 44 to 46. It said, "While Peter yet spake these words," it means he preached to the people, "the Holy Ghost fell on all them which heard the word." He fell on all those who heard the word that he was preaching. "And they of the circumcision which believed were astonished." He's talking about the Jews. They were circumcised, so he's just referring to the Jews, that they that were of the circumcision which believed were astonished. You see, that should tell you that the Jews were not born again then. But when they believed in the message that Apostle Peter brought them. They were astonished. And he said, and the Bible says, "As many as came with Peter, because that on the Gentiles also poured out because that on the Gentiles also was poured out the gift of the Holy Ghost." Okay, let me explain this to you before I continue. So They did not believe that the gift of the Spirit was for the nations as well. They did not believe that the gospel was also for the nations. And that is why in the early church, they had friction and divisions among them, because they didn't believe that the Spirit and the gospel was for the other nations. And so the moment that the Jews, that is, they of the circumcision, believed in the message that Apostle Peter preached, why? Because they realized that the same Spirit was poured out onto the Gentiles, that is, the other nations. And so they're like, wow, so apparently it is not for us only. It is also for the other nations. So God, in as much as we think we are so special to God, we are God's own people, He has chosen us as a nation, God's plan was not limited to only Israel. But through Israel, the gospel was supposed to reach the nations. And praise the Lord that the gospel has reached you and I today. Hallelujah. And so I'll continue. He said, for they heard them speak with tongues and magnify God. So that alone was a sign. It was a sign to them that, wow, this same Spirit which has been poured upon us has also been poured upon the Gentiles. That is, those who are outside of Israel. And so speaking in tongues accompanied the outpouring of the Holy Spirit. So when they got born again, it followed by what? The Spirit of God filling them and giving them utterance. Another occurrence was also in Acts chapter 19, verse 6. The Bible says, and when Paul had laid hands upon them, the Holy Ghost came on them, and they spake with tongues and prophesied. You can find that in Acts chapter 19, verse 6. Acts chapter 19, verse 6. You know, what actually happened was, there was a time Apostle Paul met a group of disciples, and he asked them whether they had received the Holy Spirit when they believed. You see, it means that what actually the Apostle Paul meant here is that you have believed in the gospel. You have gotten born again. Did you receive the Holy Spirit after getting born again? So it means that you may believe in the gospel, you may receive Jesus as Lord of your life, but you've got to receive the Holy Ghost. The scripture right here proves it. Acts chapter 19, verse 1, all the way to verse 6. And so Apostle Paul met these guys and asked them whether they received the Holy Spirit when they believed. And they actually said, no, we have not even heard that there is a Holy Spirit. And so Paul then asked them, then what baptism did you receive? And then they responded. They said they had received John's baptism. So Paul said, John's baptism was a baptism of repentance. All that John did was that he told the people to believe in the one coming after him, that is Jesus, in Jesus, to believe in Jesus. And so when they heard the gospel that Apostle Paul preached to them, they were baptized in the name of the Lord Jesus. How? How? This is what Apostle Paul did. When the Bible says in verse 6, Acts chapter 16, verse 6, he said, when Paul placed his hands on them, the Holy Spirit came on them and they spoke in tongues and prophesied. And so if you are doubting, talking about praying in tongues, he said, Apostle Paul laid his hands on them. There are people who come to maybe church, they get born again, and then the pastor has to lay hands on some leaders in the church, or the elders of the church want to lay hands, and then they are scared. They think something is going to be passed on to them. What is going to be passed on to you is the Holy Spirit. And it's going to be he's going to be transferred from one believer to you. Hallelujah. Because how come after Apostle Paul shared the message with them, it did not just end with, okay, that's it, bye-bye, see you later, you have received the Holy Ghost. He said he laid hands upon them, and the Holy Spirit came on them, and they spoke in tongues and prophesied. And these men were about 12 men in all. Hallelujah. So we have another proof right there. So speaking in tongues is a gift of the Holy Spirit. Speaking in tongues is a gift of the Holy Spirit. It's not something strange. Hallelujah. It's not something strange. It's from God. Another thing is that tongues, speaking in tongues or praying in other tongues, helps the believer to speak to God. Because, yes, you can speak to the Lord in your understanding, but how far can you go with that? I've had many people tell me that, oh, you know, I want to pray for long, but then after 5 minutes, after 10 minutes, I don't know what more to say. After 15 minutes, after 30 minutes, I don't know what more to say. It is you better learn how to speak. You better be filled with the Holy Ghost and speak in other tongues by faith. Because that is when you can actually stretch your prayer time. Yes, maybe you can use scriptures. Maybe you know how to get around it. Maybe an hour or two, you can still do it. But trust me, if you would really speak to God as your spirit man wants to interact with him, in purity, because let me tell you, there are times when we pray out of selfishness and may not even realize it. We pray out of pride and may not even realize it. But when you pray and engage prayer, the prayer of the Spirit, that is speaking in other tongues, you go past the mind. Every selfishness in you has no place when it comes to speaking in tongues. You realize that your spirit begins to interact with God. Your true self, what you need for that given moment, for that given season, is what is communicated from your own spirit man to God by the Holy Spirit. Hallelujah. And so you speak directly to God. No one hears you. No one understands you. No one understands you, not no one hears you. No one understands you. The devil doesn't understand you. Demons don't understand you. And so it's a secret language. Because imagine this, if devils knew everything concerning the future that God has prepared for you, do you not think that they can intercept it? Do you not think that they can find a way to divert God's plan and purpose for your life? It could be possible. Hallelujah. And so the Bible says when you speak in tongues, you speak mysteries. It means that these things are spiritually expressed. It cannot be understood by the natural mind. So you speak mysteries. It's a certain dimension of prayer that goes beyond. Your mind cannot formulate it. There are people who think that we learn how to speak in tongues. You don't learn it. You don't learn it. How do you learn it? You cannot write it. Well, if you tried, you could. But the thing is, it's not a language you can write. Because today you start speaking in a certain way. By tomorrow, if you speak it, it could be some other words, which may not be the same as yesterday's. And even if it is the same, you'd be amazed that by the Spirit, you'd be saying,

chapter 14, verse 4, that he that speaketh in an unknown tongue edifieth himself. Because he that prophesieth edifieth the church. Why is he saying this? When you prophesy, they can hear you. When you prophesy, they can hear you. You're speaking a language that everybody can understand. Hallelujah. When you speak a language that everybody can understand. But so they are edified. The church is edified. Whoever is hearing you, they can understand you. So they are blessed. But when you speak in tongues, they don't understand you. So what happens is that it's a communication between you and God. Hallelujah. So think of it like this. I'm talking about you edifying yourself as you pray in other tongues. Think about a building. A building doesn't become stronger because somebody admires it from the outside, right? It is strengthened as it is being built. Hallelujah. So likewise, in the same way, there is a certain spiritual strengthening that takes place as you exercise yourself in the spirit. Speaking in tongues is exercising yourself in the spirit. Hallelujah. And so it should not be merely something that we do in church. No. You see, people only pray in tongues more when they are in church. When they come home, they don't spend much time praying in tongues. You should do both. Hallelujah. Some people know how to pray in church. Oh, when there are other believers, they pray. It's because what? They're riding on corporate prayer. You know, when corporate prayer takes place, there's a strengthening that there's a spiritual infusion of strength that takes place in the spirit. So even though you're not someone who prays a lot by yourself personally, what happens is that you are energized through corporate prayer. And so you think that you can pray. But if that person is not someone who has exercised themselves in their own personal devotion or consecration, if they don't have a personal consecration of intimacy with the Holy Spirit through speaking in tongues or, of course, in prayer, what happens is that it becomes more difficult for them to pray when they're on their own. Yet, when they are in church, they can pray, but they get home and then they are struggling. Hallelujah. I would rather recommend build your personal prayer altar. And then when you get to church, you can flow with other believers. It's not the other way around. You see, let me share something with you. I noticed that a lot of believers are not able to maintain the fire of the Holy Ghost. Let's say you go to church and then you hear a sermon and you're fired up. You know, you're so fired up and in your mind, I'm going to do what pastor talked about. I'm going to obey God. I'm going to obey the instruction. Whatever the word of God has said, I'm going to do it. If you do not maintain the spiritual, that same spiritual frequency, because remember, there's a frequency in the church which you tapped into because of the energy. Okay, and then again, there's a synergy in the realm of the spirit, and so you are so, you know, vibrant. But what happens is that if you do not maintain the same fire in your own personal devotion daily, you would lose the passion, you would lose the fire, and so you go back, and then that fire is quenched, and so the desire that you had in the church to want to please God, to do the things of God, to help people, to fulfill divine purpose, and then, you know, to walk in the prophetic or the prophecies or in your ministry, whatever the Lord has said in the church, what happens is that you don't fulfill it. Why? Because there's a certain frequency you've got to maintain in order to see yourself doing what pleases God. Or walking in what was spoken in at church. Hallelujah. So that doesn't come by mere desire. You've got to maintain the fire. And one of the easiest ways of maintaining that fire is by speaking and praying in other tongues. Hallelujah. Praise the Lord. And so this is going to be a series. This is going to be a series. I'm going to continue next week. So tune in, same time, 8 p.m. on Sunny FM. 8 to 8:30, tune in and let's delve deeper into this subject. I believe that the Holy Spirit would open your heart to the truth. And if for some reason

0: reason you used to pray in other tongues and then you fell off the bandwagon. It is time to revive that gift of the Spirit in you. Hallelujah. May God revive your soul. May God restore your soul in the name of the Lord Jesus. And as even as you hear these words, may God impact you with grace to do his will at all times. In Jesus' mighty name, amen.
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4: Praise the Lord. It is always good to talk about this wonderful person called Jesus Christ, who is our life, who is our living, and who is everything to us. We are continuing our fellowship from the book of Ephesians. And we pray that the Holy Spirit will give us enlightenment. Let's have a word of prayer. Father, we want to thank you for the grace you have given to us. We pray that your Spirit will continue to lead us. May there be light as we read. May there be light as we fellowship. May there be light as we open our heart unto you, that you will beam on us your very person and your very nature. Open thou our eyes that we may behold good things and wonderful things from thy word, that life will become our portion. We ask this in Jesus' name. Amen. Once again, we have to thank God for this brother called Paul, who gave himself so much to the Lord that the Lord can pour the burden upon his heart, upon Paul, that Paul can write it to the churches during his time. And these have been kept until our time. And we are re-narrating it unto those who are listening to us today. And we hope it will continue until the Lord comes. In Ephesians chapter 4 verse 12, Paul goes on to speak of the perfecting of the saints. The Greek word translated perfecting may also be rendered equipping. Those who are gifted, these are perfected and these are also equipped. But they equip one another as they are being perfected. And that is what the Holy Spirit expects to see in the life of the believers. We are perfected. We are equipping one another so that we can all grow together as perfected ones. As those who are perfected, we perfect and equip one another. How? With the gifts that the Holy Spirit has deposited in our spirit. Some may argue that only the apostles, prophets, evangelists, and shepherds, and teachers can perfect the saints. When you read verse 16, it speaks of every joint of supply and of the operation in the measure of each part. We all are parts of the body. If we function, we shall help others to be perfected. In addition, as we function, we are the first to be perfected. Every time we minister, every time you minister, every time that you serve people with the word of God, you are the first to receive the benefit of the ministry, of the speaking that you have spoken. We all need to perfect others and to be perfected by functioning. If you have the sense that you have been perfected through functioning, that is an indication that others have been perfected also. We all need to learn to exercise how to perfect one another. This perfection results in growing. As I perfect you and you perfect me, we are all growing. We perfect one another by helping one another grow in life. To perfect the saints is to nourish them by feeding them. You can testify yourself that the grace that you have received, the perfection that you receive, comes out of the nourishment that comes from the other saints. This nourishment helps every believer, every Christian, every one of us who is open to the Lord to pour His Spirit into us. Then it's not only the growing. We are fitted together. We are joined together. We are held together. The body is fitted together. This is for the building. The more you are growing, you are developing, the more you are being fitted together. How much we have been fitted together with others depends on our perfection and on our growth. Through nourishment, we grow. And through growth, we are fitted together with the saints. When you come to verse 16 of Ephesians chapter 4, we see that we are knit together in this body. This is closely related to the matter of fitting. However, it emphasizes the aspect of attachment. We need to be attached to one another. As we are fitted and knit together, we are built up. Once we have been built up in the Christian life or in the church life, it will be very difficult for us to leave the church. The church life is a wonderful life that is injected into us by Christ's life. It will be very difficult for us to leave the church. This is altogether different from joining a denomination. We do not join the church. We are built into the church. Those who have been built into the church can be neither pulled out nor pushed out. You are settled. You only need to grow. You need to be renewed. And that is what the Holy Spirit is doing every day. We need to be renewed in the spirit of our mind. We all need to be renewed. We need to have the old element discharged and a new element wrought into us. The old element, the element of our natural man, Adam, is discharged. And the eternal element, the element of Christ, is added to take its place. This is going on every time as we seek the Lord. According to verse 26, Christ is sanctifying the church. To be sanctified is to have the divine nature wrought into our being. Just like the tea poured into water, or the water poured onto the tea, makes the tea teified. In the same principle, when the divine element is added to us, we are sanctified. Christ, as the heavenly tea, is wrought into us. To be sanctified does not mean that we wear certain kinds of, or we wear certain kind of clothes, or style our hair in a certain particular way. That is mere outward correction or adjustment. We are not talking about that. It's not a long hair or a short hair. But for us to be sanctified, we need the addition of Christ. When the element of God is worked into our being, we are truly sanctified. So, it also helps us to be cleansed, to be nourished, and to be cherished. And it makes us to be covered or armored with Christ. Fellow brother, fellow listener, God is working this in the believer every day, so that the believer will grow, so that the believer will mature. However, three items we can mention that damage the church. And that is what we need to know and to realize. In Ephesians chapter 1, verse 5 to 7. Ephesians 1, 5 to 7. Having predestined us to adoption as sons by Jesus Christ to himself, according to the good pleasure of his will. 6. To the praise of the glory of his grace, by which he made us accepted in the beloved. In him we have redemption through his blood, the forgiveness of sins, according to the riches of his grace. Paul says that we have been predestined to sonship. That is, predestinated to become sons of God. In creation, God is our creator, not our father. None of us was born of him in creation. The fact that God has predestined us or marked us out before to be his sons means that we have been predestinated to be born of him. This implies that God must come into us and that we must receive his life and have a relationship with him in life. All of this thing has to do with the life of the Son of God. Therefore, to be predestinated to sonship is to be predestinated to be born of God, so that he may become our father and that we may become his sons. This is the Lord's doing, and it is marvelous in our eyes. In chapter 1, verse 6 and 7, we see that God has graced us in the beloved and redeemed us in him, having become the object of God's grace, we have been favored in Christ, and we have redemption through the blood of Christ. This is a wonderful thing that God had wanted to do and has been doing. It is not of ourselves. It's not of our working. It is by the grace of God. And we need to open our being to receive this grace every day. God's life has been put into us. Therefore, to be predestinated to sonship is to be predestinated to be born of God, so that he may become our Father and that we may become his sons. In chapter 1, verse 6 and 7, we see that God has graced us in the Beloved and redeemed us in him, having become the object of God's grace. And that is what we need to see and thank God and give ourselves to the Lord so that he will continue to work in us and not stop. Ephesians chapter 1 verse 13 says that we have been sealed with the Holy Spirit of the promise. And that we need to realize and give ourselves more and more to the Lord to change us. And the change comes by his nature being added to our nature. God desires to come into us. He wants to be born of us. He wants to be seen, reflecting and manifesting him in every step that we take. God longed to dwell in us so that we will be able to reflect him. Therefore, to be predestinated to sonship is to be predestinated to be born of God. In chapter 1 verse 13, Paul again says that we have been sealed with the Holy Spirit of the promise. On the day we believed in the Lord Jesus, God sealed us with himself. He sealed us that we will not be able to be moved out. We need to realize that our spirit is open to receive God into us. The spirit denotes our regenerated spirit, indwelled by the Spirit of God. The closing word in the first chapter of Ephesians concerns the church. And the church is Christ's body. The church is the fullness of the one who fills all in all. By putting these verses together, we can see Ephesians 1 in a new way. We have been predestinated, we have been sealed, and we have receive a spirit of wisdom and revelation so that we may know the body. Selection, predestination, redemption, and sealing are all in themselves. All this is for the body. We were chosen, predestinated, favor, grace, redeemed, and sealed for the body. Furthermore, for the body we have been given a spirit of wisdom and revelation in the knowledge. This is what God is doing. This is what God is working in us. And in Ephesians chapter 1, the body is God's ultimate goal. In the past, many of us heard sermons on predestination and redemption. We have also heard about being grace and sealed with the Spirit, but had not yet fully grasped what all of this mean and indicates in our human life. We have also heard about being grace and sealed with the Spirit, but had you ever heard that God's selection, God's predestination, God's favor, God's redemption, and sealing are all for the body? Have you heard of that? Do you realize where God wants to put you? God wants to put you in Himself, that no one can take you out. No one can lure you out. No one can tell you something that is contrary to God's nature and God's life. In chapter 2, verse 4 and 5, we see that even when we were dead in defenses, God made us alive together with Christ. Our offenses might be many. Our trespasses might be many. But God doesn't look at all of these things. So that when we were dead in offenses, God made us alive together because of Christ and for Christ. Not only were we sinful, we were also dead. But in God's desire, in God's heart of hearts, He wants us to come out, to shine out, to reveal Him out, to express Him out. We were also dead. We didn't know what we were doing, where we were going. But God came. He came in to enliven us. If He had redeemed us and forgiven us without enlivening us, God would have been a great many shortcomings. But God realizing that all of these things are needed for us, in order for us to be perfected, in order for us to grow, in order for us to stand upright, in order for us to reveal Him, He did all of these things by putting His life into us. And the life is just like taking an antibiotic. It runs through your bloodstreams and supplies all the portions in your body that lacked. God did that. All of these things for us. God's desire is to have many redeemed ones who are alive and not dead. Praise Him that in addition to redeeming us, He made us alive. God has made us alive. Making us alive means that He has made us to have life upon life upon life. He also created us into one new man. Furthermore, we have been given access to the Father in the Spirit. Finally, we are being built up into a dwelling place of God in our spirit. Just as chapter 1 ends with the body, so chapter 2 concludes with the building up of God's dwelling place. And that's what we need to realize. That is the expectation of God. This indicates that we have been enlivened, not just for the sake of being enlivened, but for the building up of God's dwelling place. In other words, God made us alive for the church. His final word, both in chapter 1 and in chapter 2, concerns the church. At the end of chapter 1, he made the church as one, as Christ's body. And this body is the fullness of him who fills all and in all. At the end of chapter 2, we have the church as the dwelling place of God in spirit. The Lord is drawing us to himself. The Lord is pulling us to himself. The Lord is planting himself into us. He doesn't want us to be individuals. He doesn't want us to be spiritually, per se. But he wants us to be the church, his testimony, his expression, his desire. So my dear brother, I'm saying this again, that God's purpose and God's plan is for you to allow yourself to be filled by him as your life. Then, for this life to spread to many more people. I will end here. Then we'll continue our fellowship in the coming week. God bless you. God be with you. God guide you. And God heal you and supply you with everything that you need in Christ Jesus. My name is Brother Caleb Lamkwetete. We'll come to you again in the following week. Thank you.
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0: Definitely, Father, we thank you. Amen and amen. And that's how we get to start today's Rive 13 episode of Impact Live. If you're tuned in, you are live on Sunny 88.7 FM. This is Impact Live, the radio edition. And tonight, we will be having an awesome time of Impact. We'll be discussing Impact Ministry and everything that has to do with being the light of the world. And we'll get to talk to a great man of God I met almost a year or 2 years ago. And we had a wonderful conversation. Amazing man of God. You will love him. You will love listening to him. And the name of his church is quite striking. It's called the House of Purpose Community Chapel. And they are celebrating their 9th anniversary and homecoming. And they have some special festivities that will be taking place. And I have with me here the General Overseer, who is the host of this 2026 homecoming and 9th anniversary of the House of Purpose Community Chapel. That is Reverend Alvin Lakai. And it's great to see him. And I want to say good evening to you, Reverend. How are you doing?
1: Good evening, Felix. I'm doing very, very, very, very
0: all well. All right. Good to see you.
1: Thank you.
0: Good to see you. It's been close to a year or two. About a year.
1: I think we did last year.
0: Yeah, we did last year. Yeah. We did television last year. Yeah. All right, and good to see you now. All right. So, let me allow you to introduce yourself. My viewers know me, but let me ask you to introduce yourself and what you do and everything about the House of Purpose Community Chapel. Let's talk about it.
1: Okay.
0: All right.
1: Thank you so much, Felix. Thank you, viewers, and thank you, listeners. Thank you to everybody. And I'm grateful to be online once again.
0: All right.
1: My name is Reverend Alvin Nunu Lakai.
0: All right.
1: I normally like to call myself as the life and corporate coach.
0: The life and corporate coach.
1: Yes, please. Because I believe God has given us an opportunity to do ministry in the marketplace.
0: All right.
1: So we kind of are working on a two-edged sword.
0: Okay.
1: Where we're helping people to find eternity.
0: All right.
1: For future. And we all know about heaven, right?
0: So okay,
1: making heaven, making sure that our lives are being lived for the kingdom purpose.
0: Right.
1: And at the same time, there is a corporate component to it where you have opportunity in the corporate world.
0: Okay.
1: And for that matter, over the past few years, we've practiced in the real estate sector.
0: Okay.
1: Where we consult for quite a number of real estate companies through our consultancy. So this has been...
0: So you do... How many things do you do?
1: Well, it depends. If you add being a father, a husband...
0: A husband. That's also a job.
1: I'm telling you, it's a full-time ministry job. You need to be able to... And that's even more important.
0: Yeah, it's more important, yeah.
1: We believe in the balance of it all, where you have all three or four lines of ministry coming in. So your salvation, and then you look at your family, you look at the ministry church, and you look at the marketplace, and then put all of them together as one life.
0: Put all of them together as one life. So let's hear about five things together, businessman.
1: I'm first and foremost
0: a father.
1: Yes, a father.
0: Okay.
1: A husband first.
0: Okay.
1: A father. I'm a pastor.
0: A pastor.
1: We try to work in the marketplace.
0: Which one is most difficult? Being a pastor or being a father? Which one is most difficult?
1: Mm-hmm. Okay, so over the past few years, I realized that the parenting component,
0: yes, exactly.
1: Because it's like you're always fighting a losing battle. You always like you just don't know it all. You think you've mastered one area, then the kids give you another side, and they are always 5-7 steps ahead. You are like, God, was this how difficult it was raising my me up for my parents?
0: So, all right.
1: With the kids, it's an ongoing learning curve.
0: Exactly.
1: And it's very humbling. Mm-hmm. Very, very humbling. And you always have to go back to God for wisdom. You love your kids, but what was the thin line between disciplining them and loving them?
0: Disciplining them and loving them. All right. That's a thin line. All right.
1: Yeah, the thin line. So for me, I think parenting has been the most challenging. We are still trying our best.
0: All right. Now, your church is almost 9 years old. House of Purpose.
1: Charlie.
0: 9 years old. What God told you to start House of Purpose?
1: Yes.
0: How was it like for you? Because I know you served in ministry. How many years have you served in ministry? Have you done ministry?
1: Oh, we started doing God's work as early as... Actually, we were so excited. I started falling in love with God's activities, things about God, way back in the youngsters. That's class four, class five.
0: The youngsters?
1: Yes.
0: Which one did you attend? My boss went to the youngsters in... is it the one at Kokumlimli?
1: Kokumlimli, that's where I went to as well. Oh. Mr. Dramekpo and...
0: Okay.
1: all the guys there.
0: Okay.
1: Then from there we moved to the the Nima branch.
0: The Nima branch. Okay. Yeah, so I heard they don't have this thing there, so you go to Nima.
1: Yes, that's where the central is. But I think now there are a number of GSS.
0: The school
1: is growing big. So for me, it was way back.
0: Way back.
1: Yeah, in those days. And the striking moment came. And I give thanks to Auntie Celestine and Auntie Esther of the Methodist Church. Because my grandmom was attending the Methodist Church.
0: So
1: we're all made, because my father used to travel a lot, we're all made to go to church together. And we used to have classes, Bible study classes, and worship time. And during worship, Charlie, the room was different. I realized there was something.
0: Really?
1: There was something in
0: there. There was something that was going on.
1: Charlie, we are there. It was quite exciting.
0: Okay.
1: And at the beginning, I didn't really understand it.
0: I
1: didn't know it was the Holy Spirit and all that. But
0: it was
1: an experience I always looked forward to.
0: All right.
1: Always. So that's where it started. And then in school, like I said, around class four, class five, you have worship on Wednesdays and then singing on Fridays.
0: On Fridays, exactly.
1: So whatever is going to be preached, whenever we are worshiping, there was an excitement in it, and I think that was the Holy Spirit reaching out to me very early. So, getting towards my teenage years, where you now begin to have experience yourself, meet Christ yourself, I was led to Christ quite early. I believe I can tell exactly which date, but I believe by the time I was about 12, 13. Had accepted Jesus as my Lord and personal Savior.
0: But by the time you were 12, 13, you had accepted Jesus. But what was your career ambition there? If you were asked what you were going to be or what you wanted to become in life. Because a lot of people think about pastors and they think, oh, these people don't have careers and they want to enter into money-making ventures. They just think God has called them. But with you, what was your specific ambition when you were growing up? What did you want to become?
1: I had always seen of being around engineers. My father was an engineer in the military, naval engineer. My uncles were in the Air Force, pilots. I had an uncle who was an architect. I had an uncle who was an accountant. But I think the engineering sphere was more like more likely what I was looking at, because those were my first opportunities. And but I also had a challenge, in as much as I had the grace of analytics and maths and, you know, those science bias components, I realized I also had a grace with people right from my youthful days.
0: Okay.
1: I always had some grace with people. When I do anything, people like to follow, they like to join. So I saw the leadership grace coming in. So I wasn't surprised when, towards the secondary school year period, one of my dad's friend, who is a profiler, he, you know, those who groom and they guide you as to what to do and all that, he sat me down and guided me on some of the things to do. And he always advised, do the hard ones first. Okay. I think he also, I'm a people's person. I will always do something people, but it's better to do the engineering and the hardcore ones first. So I ended up in engineering, specifically marine engineering.
0: Okay.
1: And then later on, I topped up on with it with project operations and project management at GIMPA. And then we moved on into marketing. So from engineering, operations, and project management, then finally into marketing pure that became my main arm. And then whilst doing all this, ministry was alongside. So sometimes when I tell my wife, I'm now starting ministry, I remember when she says, so what have you been doing? So we needed to be able to appreciate that. Look, ministry started long ago.
0: All right. Yeah. So at the point God told you to start House of Purpose. Let's talk about it. House of Purpose, Community Chapel, starting it. Because I've been...
1: my story is more like the normal God told me start. No.
0: Okay, tell me
1: about
0: it.
1: So when I joined House, I joined Def Traco. I was employed by God's grace, bought a house, myself and my wife, and moved into Def Traco. Some 15 years ago.
0: Okay.
1: Now, we're churching with Glory Assemblies of God in Sakumono. So we kept going and coming.
0: Okay.
1: For us at that time, the distance was quite far, but I'm an Assemblies of God person. I joined Assemblies of God, I led Bible study, worshipped and all that. So we're tied to Assemblies of God.
0: To Assemblies of God, okay.
1: And then our senior pastor, then the late Reverend David Majite, sent us on secondment to a church around 25.
0: Okay.
1: That's the Kingdom Assemblies of God, for about 2 years to help support them. But afterwards, we went back. But all through this period, Def Traco was now becoming Def Traco.
0: Def Traco, okay.
1: We also know Def Traco in those days. So that was the first, second enclaves. And there were no churches around. And most people had to travel far and all that. So we started a fellowship in my house.
0: Okay.
1: But the idea was not to become a pastor. There were a lot of other pastors around.
0: Okay.
1: So they all joined. Very Reverend Amano, currently Reverend Udai, and other pastors and ministers with friends and loved ones.
0: Okay.
1: So we started with what we call Tongues Banquet.
0: Okay.
1: A fellowship. And we'll meet in the evening. Oh, man, after praying, we will eat, we'll watch movies. And the fellowship grew. It grew so much. Mm. Along the way, we introduced an anchor all-night program, second Friday of every month.
0: Okay.
1: And that was awesome. So we called it a refreshing all-night.
0: Okay.
1: I think it was in the second year after moving there that I was employed by Def Traco to be the general manager. So to be a general manager, dear Charlie, higher levels calls for higher, they will tell you,
0: higher demo.
1: So the earlier you start preparing yourself.
0: Exactly.
1: So my spiritual father advised me then, look, Elvin, start prayers and all that. So it encouraged us to do the second Friday honor. And it was quite solid. Sometimes you come home, 30 people in your sitting room, you close all the doors and windows, switch on the AC. There's food, there are drinks, we have organ. It was a time of refreshment.
0: Refreshment.
1: So we called it the refreshing all night. So it was the fellowship that started. So for about almost 5 years, we were praying, we were fellowshipping, and there was then the move that, look, why don't we start a church? But the question is, and by then I was the general manager of the company.
0: Of the company, okay.
1: I'm not there. I didn't plan being a pastor. I didn't arrange to be a... Nah. along the way to my senior, my spiritual father, the Reverend Ernest Binkrine, had recommended that I go to Bible school.
0: Okay.
1: Frankly, I was going to Bible school for knowledge, to serve better, not because we wanted to start a church. Okay. So I went, but by the time we're finishing... It was also coinciding with this agitation or this drive to start a church. And a number of times I'll be coming from Bible school. You know, Southern Ghana is at Salt, also around Salt Pond.
0: Salt Pond, exactly.
1: So you're driving back. And then there were times there were glimpses of, like, God gives me a vision. I remember some of the, you're going to have a church like Royal House Chapel, like ICGC. I'm like, no, then I'll fight it off constantly.
0: You were having these visions and all that.
1: Yeah, and it falls. Anytime I'm coming from Bible school and I get to the motorway runabout, it hits you that, look, this is going to happen. And I fought it off. Severally. I remember one time, it was so strong, I had to go and report to my senior pastor that I feel God is calling. The reason why I was reporting it to him was not because I wanted to go into ministry. It was because I wanted him to deflect it, more or less like, you know how somebody will come and say, God has called me. So I went and said, look, I'm seeing these things, I'm sensing these things, but even the people are meeting and the rest want us to start something. But the Bible says the church that sends, not, that's the key word. The Bible says as they prayed, God said, separate ye Paul and Barnabas. So I stood on that scripture and said, Reverend David Majete, please, it is the church that will send. So I've come. It is the church. No, not send me. Not send me.
0: It is the church that sends.
1: It's not me. So invariably, you call me back. You are not ready to send. This is a fellowship and it's becoming big. Okay. Reverend Majete tells me, I'll pray. Let's pray over it for 2 weeks.
0: For 2 weeks. Okay.
1: In less than a week, he calls me and said, Elvin, go and gather your people and let's plan for an induction or the first service, how do you call it?
0: An induction service?
1: Is it the first
0: inauguration? Day.
1: Yes, to
0: an inauguration to service. Okay.
1: Yes, to induct the church.
0: The church, kind of. Okay.
1: I'm like, wow. So that's how I didn't come in. And even to be the lead, I remember very Reverend Amano saying, Elvin, start your church, start the church. So and I'm like, no. Reverend Amano was the leader of the fellowship. She was the head.
0: Okay.
1: Because it's an interdenominational fellowship. We had met with other pastors. And yes, I was coordinating. I was supporting. It was held in my house. But I didn't think I was going to be the lead. No. I wanted to support people's ministry, finance, with my wife. We've helped start and support a lot of churches. So not me to be Hey, this is high calling. And I had never been in the pastoral clique in any of those churches or any of the churches.
0: Or the churches that
1: I've always been in the serving,
0: the supporting
1: systems. Mm-hmm. So I didn't know clergy. I didn't know So I did a lot of research to start a church. We went to almost all the interdenominational churches we have in Ghana. We had to go and study them to understand pros, cons, what works, what didn't work, just to prepare. And I remember one time when I was running, really running away, friends from Gaffers, pastors from Gaffers would say, Elvin, you alone cannot be right that God has not called you. And all of us are wrong
0: that
1: God has called you. So go. it's high time. So that's when I then decided to raise my hand and then take a step. But it was never easy. But
0: it was never?
1: Never easy. Ministry. If it's business, you can always go and do strategy and the rest. But no, ministry... That.
0: Ministry doesn't work with strategy
1: that. It's not that it doesn't work with strategy. In school, we learn this. You see, you and follow the altar closely. You need to go back to God for every single thing.
0: Every single thing.
1: You need, because it is His church. It's not yours.
0: It's not yours, exactly.
1: So what to do, how to do. Look, I can easily support. I can easily run around if you ask me. In our former church, if there's a program to be done, somebody needs to do something.
0: Elvin
1: is the guy to call. But to be now the lead
0: of this,
1: you have to step back. So my wife said, Elvin, now you are the lead. Let's move. I said, hey, hold on. This one is not familiar grounds. So it really, and frankly, now I look back over the 9 years, it's the Holy Spirit.
0: Okay.
1: We moved out of Death Track. We went through various stages to get to where we are. But it's been a learning curve every step of the way.
0: It's been a learning curve every step of the way. 88.7 FM, you're still tuned in to Impact Live right here on Tani FM. And we have Reverend Elvin Lakai from engineering to to marketing and then to so three jobs.
1: It's so fun. Those days you call me pastor, I will actually walk out. It's like, Osofu,
0: who are you talking to?
1: Who are you talking to?
0: Are you talking? Pastor? Are you addressing me? So do you still do engineering stuff? Or it's been long? Do you combine them?
1: Oh,

0: those years.
1: All right.
0: You bring me engineering drawings, I understand them.
1: You understand
0: them. I work with Caterpillar, so I see the machines, I can still operate them.
1: Okay.
0: I remember I traveled and I passed by a Caterpillar shop in US. I was like, oh my. I just wanted to get there and say, can I come? So the engineering is still in you.
1: It's still
0: in
1: you.
0: I was watching Dakiwad Mills' Healing Jesus Crusade, when the trucks are going, and then they get stuck, then they go and bring Caterpillar equipment. I say, hey, I need to be because this is so the engineering.
1: You feel it.
0: Look, when I get to heaven, I'll be in the engineering department. We'll do the roads. So the engineering is exciting.
1: It's still exciting.
0: Yeah, it's exciting.
1: That.
0: Okay. Now it's more of strategy, sales, marketing,
1: and
0: problem
1: all that.
0: Solving. All
1: right.
0: Big companies come in and help them out.
1: All right. I wish my mother is listening to you. You know, when I was having my mother was calling me. You know, I wish she was listening to. She was attacking me, saying, "Well, what do you want to do? Mm-hmm. If you want to be a pilot, be a pilot. If you want to be a lawyer, be a lawyer. If you want to be a broadcast journalist, be a broadcast journalist. Stay one place." I said, "No, you can't combine." She doesn't understand that level where you have to combine all the. But it's an integrated world now. The world is a global market, and you have to be very, very have a lot of
0: versatile,
1: skills.
0: Yeah.
1: Yeah, you have to be very versatile and all that. You combine all these, but doing ministry and corporate. Nine years. How has it been? I remember the first time I met you. We went to meet at the Accra Mall before we went for that television. You remember that day?
0: Yeah.
1: You were so tired. You were coming from a, was it a PhD class or a master's class?
0: Yeah, I'm doing my PhD.
1: A PhD
0: my doctorate
1: class
0: as well. So,
1: how do you combine them?
0: First and foremost, I always say it's grace.
1: It's grace, okay.
0: And this doctorate, I'm on. I would have stopped severally, but for the hand of God, I can clearly see God wants me to do this doctorate. So I'm trying, and I've severally tried to pull the plug. I'm like, God, what do you need? He says, Elvin, finish it for me. I'll use it for a purpose. So I'm doing my best to.
1: Not that you're going to look to use to look for a job. Or...
0: No. But you know something? Was it 2 days ago? Something came up, and somebody was asking my profile and. The PhD thing or doctorate thing came up. And they said, yeah, this one. I said, ah, okay. So the doctor knows a boy or baby. So
1: it opens doors,
0: access. But to combine all of this, I must tell you it's grace. Because if you are not called in that space you would fail big time. And you'll be completely drained out. The likes of Reverend Wingham,
1: Assemblies
0: of God General Superintendent, and rest were people who were mentors or people who had done those kind of combinations. Reverend Wingham, knowing him, Charlie, City FM, he started City FM 4 a.m.
1: He's
0: going every day.
1: I remember.
0: At the same time, he's working as an administrator, he's doing marketing. He's
1: at one point, he was prisons, you know.
0: He's all over. So my senior pastor asked me to go and see him on how he's able to combine. But I think it all starts from your quiet space and place with God. And up to today, I still enjoy those quiet moments. I have what I call the cool of the day moment. So
1: the cool of the day moment.
0: Yeah, early in the morning, at dawn, just before everybody wakes up. If you can steal yourself aside, God wants to talk to you. Sometimes in the evening when the sun is setting, if you can have some quiet time, or in the washroom afternoon by yourself. So God is still looking for you, and he has a way of injecting you with some energy at various stages. So for me to have come this far and balancing it out is really, frankly, the grace of God. And you know, you start with a leading ministry, funding and all that. So yes, you working alongside is necessary. So I'm praying you are not going to ask me the next big question, because now we are 9 years. So
1: 9 years.
0: I can tell you for a fact, it's time to start not necessarily letting go, but stepping aside with corporate. Get people running the corporate site, and then, as it were, step back from corporate and then give yourself attention on other words, you're now going to be doing what we call proper full-time ministry. And I saw it coming along the way. And I'm just glad to say this, that just last week I was at an Akazo. Hi, my God.
1: How was it? You know, for 2 years, 2 years I've not attended that.
0: Hey, yeah.
1: I miss it.

0: And I'm missing,
1: you know,
0: I'm missing.
1: As the ninth year was coming, it's just like you're hitting 40, you're hitting 50. You realize that, Charlie, no, this is a curious moment.
0: Yeah.
1: So we've been praying, asking God, what next? How should we? Then I couldn't go for the whole, but I went for just the last day. Bishop Dad talked about those fruitfulness, barrenness, yes, and two conditions that make people barren. Becoming old, not necessarily physically old, spiritually old, mentally old. So those who are barren typically are because they are old. There are people who are very old physically but are very young, so they don't carry barrenness. So the barrenness here is more of a figurative
0: expression of that.
1: And then there are those who are very young and are so old because they are old of
0: everything.
1: They are old of their tired. They start be developing attitudes. The second one is Micaiah. So the first one I have to do is, I think, Sarah, who was old. The second one is Micaiah, where she was so familiar with David and was talking by heart to David. Mm. So two things that are dangerous, that causes barrenness, are familiarity and being old. And that was a wake-up call for
0: familiarity and being old. Okay.
1: Yeah, that gave me a quick wake-up call. That, look, am I being familiar? Am I being... And then the second one had to do with, he preached a second sermon on running away, those who ran away, the disasters of running away. Oh, I preached the same sermon on Sunday, the disasters the disasters of those who don't send people to go to the field. So I turn to be the disasters of those who ran away from God. Because it's a pure story of Jonah. God called Jonah, and he was running away. And look, let's be careful not to judge. Jonah ran away from Nineveh because of what they were and who they were.
0: They were.
1: Look, Nineveh was, if somebody, excuse me, say, killed your mom, your father, your whole, and God asked you to go and preach to them,
0: will you go?
1: You won't go. So he had very good reasons for which he didn't go.
0: But
1: those very good reasons were against God's purpose for his life. He ran away, and he went in the opposite direction, found himself in a boat. And the people in the boat ended up realizing that this man is called. And this is where his redemption came up. He then offered himself to be killed so that they'll be saved. And you see, Bible says, and God caused the storm. So there are some people today, they are in serious storms that God has allowed. I'm using that word here.
0: Oh, people are in serious storm that God has allowed.
1: Plenty. So there are a lot of people, even in ministry, they have done their work half and half. They are
0: as if their hand is in it, you know.
1: Some people are running. They are calling themselves bankers and pharmacists, and God has called them.
0: They don't want to become pastors.
1: And you see, when God sends that disaster after you, you know that He has sent a disaster. But you see, this is the problem. It doesn't just affect you; it affects everybody around you.
0: It doesn't just affect you.
1: Everybody around, all the people in the boat were about losing their lives.
0: Just because of one man's disobedience.
1: One man's disobedience. And that is what is happening to us now. So they asked to be thrown. He asked to be thrown into the river or the sea.
0: The sea.
1: And listen to what happened. The Bible says that, and God had prepared a big fish. I can be sure that this big fish was in the Atlantic Ocean. And God pulled it from the Atlantic Ocean to maybe the Pacific Ocean. It would take days. So God knew, and God had prepared for a time that He would now come to the realization. So look, some of us are going through wahala, and God is pushing us to the wall, just hoping that we'll get to the point where we say, like the prodigal son, that will come back to ourselves. Then when he was thrown, I believe, Pa, that it's not written in the Bible, that some of the weeds in the sea tightened the neck small to make him talk small. Then the big fish came and swallowed. How can you be, if you've seen fish, why? It's not a whale. That thing is, people mix it up. It's a big fish. How can you be in the tummy or in the entrails of a... It's water, and the big fish will be swallowing other fishes, and some of them will be octopus and kakalika, and they'll be chewing. How will you survive? So obviously God has to create something. It's a complete supernatural miracle that he went through. So he tells us that even the fallen man of God, be careful. Even the fallen person that is off, be careful. Because God is able, in their response and their restoration and their coming back to him, God is able to hold them. Is able to keep them in the belly for 3 months. Then he started crying unto the Lord. started crying unto the Lord.
0: Mm.
1: And the Lord heard him. And the Lord made the big fish go and vomit him out. And look at what God gave him. He gave him back exactly the same assignment. The same assignment.
0: What he was running away from.
1: A lot of us, our response is to go back to the same assignment. House of Purpose has been given a vision.
0: Mm.
1: It's an audacious vision. Mm. I joined an Assemblies of God program some years ago. And it was 3,000 churches in 10 years.
0: And that's what you told me yesterday. You know, yesterday I kept thinking about it.
1: How are you going to do 3,000 churches in 10 years? We've done 3 years already. And I'm like, God, I raised my hand. Because I've been tired chasing after funding and provision, putting the cart before the horse. God sent me a message. We had a 30-day fast. And one of the prophets does. He says, look, the vision is able to take care of you.
0: Mm.
1: So focus on the vision. Look at
0: that was the message.
1: Yeah, that was the message. Look at Bishop Dakiwood Mills. Mm-hmm. At this age, at this stage, what is he going to think about salary? And
0: not at all.
1: So you see, when you focus on the vision, the provision will come.
0: And I love that. When you focus on the vision,
1: the provision will come.
0: You
1: called me.
0: Yeah.
1: I didn't call myself to come to this program.
0: Exactly.
1: From last week, Friday, to today has been. Today, I've been to Healing Jesus office. I've been to Gaffer's office. I'm just following up on all partners and mission people just to start looking at how best to now go back to the mission. I've told my people in the office, Charlie, I'm going away from the place. So my general manager is in trouble. He said, Reverend, I said, yes, take over. Okay, you need some more help. Fine. But we want to focus on the vision now.
0: The vision now.
1: I believe it's time. I told my wife, we don't know where to come. All my cars are gone. This is gone. Yes, we are zero. It doesn't matter. Let's focus on the vision.
0: Mm.
1: And I'm excited about so far how just 2 days have gone. And it's exciting, it's strengthening, it's encouraging. And I've never felt this way ever in my life before. I can sense that yes, we are back on the right direction. You get me? So let's if you are hearing me frankly, and you are also struggling with me, find out, are you sure you are doing what God is asking you to do, or you are trying to help God? Do what you have to do. When Jonah went to preach Nineveh, the whole Nineveh was saved. Even dogs, animals,
0: everyone was saved.
1: Everybody. Everybody. So, boss, what now, Alex? We are sure say, I'm your friend, say, and then now you're not.
0: Intimina sports, Nan.
1: Manga said, I sports, though. Please always remember that there's a Kairos moment.
0: As you go and stop the corporate world.
1: No. I'm not saying that. I'm asking you to. It's taking me 9 years to. I never heard God say stop. And
0: stop.
1: There were times and seasons.
0: Mm-hmm.
1: What I realized is the 7 year, the 10 year vision that was given to us 3 years ago. We had stalled. We had stalled because we're looking for provision.
0: Okay.
1: And that was the concern. You get it? So if we're still running with the vision, I don't know. I don't think we'll be in this problem. People are not paying the attention. Provision was a problem everywhere. But in just 2 days, tithes have jammed up. Everybody is responding. And we are calling ourselves back to the fulfillment of what God called us to be. And I realized something with the church. When the vision is right, the provision will come.
0: When the vision is right,
1: provision will come.
0: We'll continue this on television. I have a lot to ask you, but I'm also looking at the time. We'll have to talk about the purpose.
1: Yes.
0: Now the church name is coming. 10 years, and why God inundated that. 9 years. You know,
1: yeah,
0: and now,
1: the pregnancy season. Yeah. 10 years. Who did that to? You're through 10 years. No. Nine. No cry and cross. Nine. No.
0: All right.
1: 13, 14. Yeah, 9 years. Yeah.
0: All right. 9 years, and you have the anniversary coming up. Let's talk about it. We'll talk details about it. You'll be hearing more on that, and you have programs coming up. Alright and you have amazing men of God, and it's starting on when is it starting? Let me ask you from the horse's own mouth.
1: It's starting this Sunday.
0: Sunday, okay.
1: Yes. With Mama Kati.
0: Okay.
1: Mama Kati has been with us since we started House of Purpose. She's been a mother, and we normally handle almost every aspect of life during the Kingdom Summit.
0: So
1: the social, the corporate, the spiritual and all that. So this time around, Mama Kati will be starting with us on Sunday.
0: All right.
1: And then we have one of our very own Reverend Ben Krakwe Green.
0: Okay.
1: He will be handling the Wednesday session.
0: Okay. Wednesday session. Okay.
1: From 6 o'clock to 9 o'clock.
0: All right.
1: Then we have Prophet Richardson. Okay. He's not on the flyer.
0: He's not on the flyers because I was looking for him.
1: Led, yes, to insert him. He's being brought in by God and he's doing amazing jobs. He loves the word.
0: Okay.
1: If you don't love word, you can't come to House of Purpose. Even the prophet comes to teach.
0: Okay.
1: First, you get it.
0: All right. We
1: have a wonderful friend of mine from school, Calvis Hammond.
0: Okay. He's also a butcher boy.
1: Butcher boy is my
0: fancy pimp.
1: Don't go there.
0: You know, my big brother makes me feel bad for not attending.
1: But today you are wearing
0: a fancy pimp tie. But that's not his tie. That's my own tie. Fancy pimp school.
1: Friday we have Calvis Hammond.
0: It's a worship. Amazing man.
1: Then Sunday is our celebration night. And I'm so grateful for Bishop Okweje from Action Chapel. Christ Cathedral. He's been there for us in the past almost 3-4 years, consistent. And when he's coming, oh my. There you see where the bishops are. So he's going to be with us on Sunday.
0: Okay.
1: Yeah. Ooh. So these are
0: the lineups.
1: This is the lineup. And the main focus this year is
0: pursuing
1: holiness.
0: We'll treat that theme on television.
1: Yeah.
0: On pursuing holiness. Theme? Yeah. What holiness is and all that. We'll give you the dates for that very soon on Impact Live right here on Sunny FM. What are the numbers to call before we wrap up, sir?
1: 020.
0: All right.
1: 90.
0: Okay.
1: 50275.
0: All right. Again, sir.
1: 020-90-50-275. All right. And you can also call 020-82-55-921.
0: Right.
1: 020-82-55-921 for any inquiries and all that. And we hope to see the whole of Accra. Come, let's seek the face of God and to be holy.
0: Come, let's seek the face of God and definitely to be holy. My name is Felix Dazzy. I was here with Reverend Elvin Lakai, and he is the senior pastor of the House of Purpose Community Chapel in Community 25, inviting you for that great program that is coming up. And that's how we get to wrap up for tonight's edition of Impact Live Radio. And Impact Live TV is back. You will be seeing a lot of conversations on television. If you miss out on television, you can join us on YouTube, IMPACTLIVE with Felix Dazzy. The numbers again,
1: 020.
0: All right.
1: 90-50-275. And then 020-82-55921.
0: All right. 020-82-55921. All right. I'll see you all next week, Tuesday, but I'll see you on television very soon. Till then. Good evening.
1: Good evening. Hey. Wow. So when we are talking, the time flies. I didn't know we are done 40 minutes. No, but these discussions are humbling, eh?
0: Very, very, very humbling.

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ending. 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
1: Dr. Dana Carson is recognized globally as a powerful voice of the Kingdom of God. As the founder of Dana Carson Kingdom Ministries, he has dedicated his life to proclaiming the gospel of the kingdom in a way that is real, raw, and relevant. 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
2: Get you a pillow and get comfortable in Mark chapter 4, because we're going to be there a while.
3: Gospel according to Mark, and we're in chapter 4. Let's begin at verse 9. And he said to them, "He who has ears to hear, let him hear." But when he was alone, those around him with the 12 asked him about the parable. And he said to them, "To you it has been given to know the mystery of the kingdom of God. But to those who are outside, all things come in parables, so that seeing they may see and not perceive, and hearing they may hear and not understand, lest they should turn and their sins be forgiven them." And he said to them, "Do you not understand this parable? How then will you understand all the parables?"
2: And this is the word of the Lord. I want to read verse 14. Verse 14 says, "The sower sows the word." Now, you may be seated. I'm going to look at this text. I want to welcome you back to our series entitled A Serious Kingdom, the Kingdom of God. And we've been talking about kingdom hearing and seeing. Today, we want to continue unearthing the meaning of this parable as I refer to this parable that Jesus teaches in order to reveal a clearer understanding of the kingdom of God. I call and refer to it as the parable of preeminence, because he says, if you don't understand this one, how will you understand those to come? And so it instructs us on the area of first things first. And so it lets us know that kingdom is about hearing, because this parable is a parable that's about hearing. It should be called the parable of hearing, because the word hearing appears 9 times in this parable, which suggests that hearing is extremely significant as it relates to this parable. And so this parable is built upon the theological construct of the foundation of Shema. The Shema, "Hear, O Israel, the Lord thy God is one." I've told you, when we're examining a biblical text, we have to put on the posture of a detective, a spiritual detective, and we've got to explore the text in its own hometown. And one of the challenges we have in understanding the teachings of Jesus that constantly makes us more divided, because we don't understand it, because Scripture is only saying one thing. And so it's important that we learn the one thing that it's saying. And the way that we understand the one thing that Scripture is saying is that we perform a proper and a sound exegesis that leads to a solid hermeneutic that then causes us to have an impactful homiletic or apologetic experience. So exegesis means digging and reading out of the text, understanding its context, its culture. When you don't understand its context, you will misinterpret its content. It's different looking at life. If you're married and you're looking at life through the lens of a single person, you're going to get confused. If you're a single person trying to live and look at life through the lens of a married person, you're going to be confused. And that's the reason some of our lives are jacked up right now. We're married trying to think single. We're single trying to think married. And so
4: context matters. And so when we do a sound exegesis, we read out of the biblical text. But when you don't understand the context of Scripture, you then read into the text, because you only can interpret based on your own presuppositions of how you would interpret something given your context. So you take your context and switch it out for their context and then start interpreting. And unfortunately, we become misinformed on the gospel message, and as a result, our exegesis are out. So we then do eisegesis, where we read into the text. So we make the text say what we wanted to say because we needed to say that, versus letting the text say what it's saying. And then an exegesis, once you understand what the text is saying, who it was talking to, the interrogatives, who, what, why, and how. And you know, you answer those interrogatives. Now you can start interpreting. That's hermeneutics. Hermeneutics is interpreting the biblical text in light of the facts of the text. And so now you got the facts. Now you can start trying to interpret and then bridge build. So I can interpret what it meant in that context. So now I can look at something parallel and how it fits now into our context. So it is with Jesus. Jesus is the Word. So he is exegesis. Okay. So Jesus is the Word.
5: Okay, sir.
4: And then he gives a parable. He's interpreting the exegesis in the parable. So he knows the kind of situation now to use to explain how you can interpret the facts of this text in our everyday living. So he uses parables to interpret as a vehicle of interpretation from his exegesis. And now, when you have hermeneutics, you can interpret how you can use this, how does this apply to us. And now that you got a sound exegesis and the foundation for interpretation, hermeneutics, now you can defend the faith and you can preach and proclaim the faith. And then people can now embrace the faith and be transformed. Now, without that, then we're just wasting our time. Paul said men will give over to, they will walk away and they will depart from sound doctrine. They'll give over to seducing spirits, doctrine of demons, etc. So while it may sound real heady, it's not. To think that it's heady is real petty. So it's important to understand, just like you would say the order of operations is important. That's not petty if you're trying to figure out a calculation, trying to solve for X, and you don't know the order of operations, you are never going to get that answer, right? It's not petty, even though you may say it's heady. So it's here. So when we look at this parable, Jesus is trying to teach us about the kingdom of God. But before he can teach us the kingdom of God, first, he is exegesis. So he has to be the exegete. He has to understand the kingdom in its own context. That's the reason I say when you approach the scripture, you got to approach it like a detective. You got to understand the message in its own hometown first, which means you got to become, some of you won't know this guy, Sherlock Holmes. That's, you know, you got to become a detective. And so you got to learn how to chew the text till you can taste it. You got to know how to sniff the text until you can smell it. And so you can't just get emotional. Oh, it means this, it means that. Because that's not necessarily the truth here. And so I want to help you to understand the kingdom, because in order to understand the kingdom, you have to hear like they heard. And so you can't make scripture speak like you hear. You have to hear like they heard. And so we have to understand the scriptures were taken out of its contextual context in the 4th century with Romanization, when Christianity became the official religion of Rome. and they switched cultures, and anti-Semitism took place, and they then promoted Roman culture over Jewish culture, switched it, and then started interpreting what Jesus said or the teachings of Jesus through Roman culture. And so it went from Romanization to Europeanization to colonization to Westernization to Americanization to crazinization. So it really actually went to Christian nationalism. And we don't understand that the kingdom is a theocracy, not a democracy. No culture, no group has a monopoly on the kingdom. It's not your kingdom. It's not my kingdom. It's God's kingdom. The kingdom is diverse. There's no such thing as a black kingdom, white kingdom, yellow kingdom, red kingdom. There's only one kingdom, and that's the kingdom of God. And because we don't understand the kingdom of God, we don't understand what the church is, because the church is subject to the kingdom. The church is the mediator of the kingdom for the kingdom. It's the stand between. It has been given the keys to the kingdom. And so the church has become today a sociological phenomenon that is based on.
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4: Yeah, we understand. That's the way it was asked. But he says, do you not understand? This word is gnosko. So the Greek term gnosko here, do you not know the meaning? So do you not know to the point of production? See, until you can produce something from what you are hearing, you might as well not heard it. So I want you to understand. So after a while, you stop going to church when you're going to church, and then nothing changes after you leave church. Then church becomes a waste of time, and I get it. So here, he's saying, do you not understand? Which means, do you not know intimately? So he's going to go in verse 13, he's going to use this word gnosko against oida, another word for know. So he's saying here, though, in verse 11, do you not understand this parable? Like to the point that you can produce, because I just told you what good soil does. He says good soil yields a crop, they spring up, they increase, they produce 30-fold, 60-fold, and 100-fold. So gnosko means to know to the point of impregnation, to know intimately. It's the word that is translated and Adam knew Eve, yod. Yod is the Hebrew word penis and hand. Only context can tell you which is to be used. And since she begot a child, then we know it's penis. So Adam penised Eve and begot Cain. So they translated that word gnosko, to know intimately. This is the term that Jesus uses. Do you not gnosko this parable? Yeah. Do you not know this parable to the point of production? See, this is what you don't realize. Keep on non-producing and you will be a backslider if you ever were saved. What keeps you saved is production. Some of us know nothing keeps a family together like children. So if you're non-productive in the kingdom, That means you're fruitless. Jesus said that's worthless. See, he talks about that in John 15. You know, he said, just cut it off and throw it away. He said, every branch that abides in me will bring forth fruit. So he's saying to the disciples and those closest to him, do you not gnosko this parable? Is this parable not producing anything in you? This is what he's trying to say to them. He's saying, you're having a hearing problem. You're having difficulty in hearing. And so you say, well, how do you assume that, Dr. Carson? Because that's verse 11. He says, if you don't understand this one, then how will you understand all the other parables? And then he quotes Isaiah 6 and 9 and 10. He says, hearing and they do not understand, seeing and they do not perceive, lest they hear and repent of their sins. So he's saying your sin life keeps you from hearing God, for because the moment you hear God, you're going to turn from your sins. But until you're ready to turn from your sins, you will never hear God. So hearing God is important because he's the king. And he can't be Lord if you don't hear him to the point of obedience. So he quotes Isaiah 6 and then he says this. And I'm not going to be much longer. I'm going to close in here a little bit because I can continue to go on Mark 4 here. But here he says, to you it has been given to know the mystery of the kingdom of God. But to all others, it comes in parables. So this is what he's saying in this text. He's saying God is not camouflaging truth for anybody. Yeah. But people that really want truth has to dig a little bit. And he says, but those that are not willing to dig, we're going to specialize in giving them homiletics. We're going to give them parables. We're going to give them storytelling. We're going to give them word pictures to try to help them understand, but they won't understand. And the reason they won't understand is not because it's not a clear message. They won't understand because there are things in their life that the king says got to go and they don't want it to go. And so they don't want to change attitude and actions and it's impacting their altitude. And so he says now, so to them, everything comes in a parable. They're not going to listen anyway, but you're not going to be able to say, I didn't teach it. See, I taught it in such a way that I took what you were familiar with and I framed it in such a way to teach you what the text is saying. But even at the point when you say I'm down to earth, he's understanding. He makes it clear. But you never hang around for questions. You never ask, how do I maximize what you just said? And so he says to them that it's been given unto you to understand or to know the mystery of the kingdom. So he uses two Greek terms here. One is oida, when he says, can you not perceive? Do you not know? Oida from Edon means to see. So oida means perceive or perception. So he's saying, can you not perceive the kingdom? So if you can't perceive the kingdom, he says you will never know any of the other parables. Know now is gnosko. He says you'll never know to the point that you can produce anything. So he's saying until you get this right, your evolution and progression with God is on hold. You can't go no deeper. That's what makes this parable so important. He says, if you don't understand this parable, how then will you understand all of the parables? And then he says this. And I'm about to wrap it up. You are right. Then he says this. The sower sows. Which means now, he says, I'm going to reveal to you the mysterion, the mystery of the kingdom, which means the kingdom will never be known by outsiders. So when you live outside the kingdom, you will always be in the dark. The kingdom illumination or revelation is given to those who are in the kingdom. It's like a fraternal secret. It's like if you're on the outside of the fraternity, you don't know the inside information that's known by those in the fraternity. But if you become a part of the fraternity, now it's no longer a mystery. Mystery doesn't mean nobody knows. Mystery means you don't know because you're too carnal to know, and parables don't help you. Okay. So then he says, now the dynamics of the kingdom. He says, the sower sows. The seed sits. The soil selects. And Satan attacks. Here's the dynamics of the kingdom. You're in the kingdom. The dynamics begin with a sower who sows seed on soil, and Satan, who's not coming for the soil, he's coming for the seed. So when you think the devil is attacking you, that's because you're deceived. You are not a threat to the devil. Satan is not afraid of people. If Satan was afraid of people, he wouldn't have never went to Adam and Eve. So here's what you have. You're not in kingdom dynamics when you don't have a sower. That's number one. I'm in the kingdom. Who's your sower? Who's your sower? You said you're in the kingdom. Well, I watch so-and-so on streaming, and I watch so-and-so. No, that, who walks your soil? Who walks your soil? So, you know you're not kingdom when you don't have a sower. Now, I told you, we're going to work this. You're going to understand this. So, the sower is attached to both the seed and the soil. So in the kingdom dynamics, a sower ain't a sower if he ain't sowing seed. He can sow you motivational speeches. They can sow you a good time experience, but that ain't kingdom. A sower is not a sower until they have legitimate seed. How can they call upon him? How can they believe upon him and who they've not heard? How can they hear without a preacher? How is it that you're hearing God without a preacher? How many times have you thought you were right and at the end almost want to commit suicide? You were so wrong. You can't say I'm in the kingdom and I don't have a sower. I'm talking about kingdom dynamics.
11: Yes, sir.
4: Who's watching over your seed? Who's helping you cultivate that seed? I don't need no man. I got the Bible myself. Well, the Bible says, obey them that have rule over you. Submit to them. So anytime you are in a situation that disqualifies you for what the Bible tells you to do, like you don't have a pastor, so that means then Hebrews 13 and 17, it doesn't apply to you. It says, esteem them very highly in love for their work's sake. Now, you don't have no shepherd. Well, the Lord is my shepherd. What the Bible said, I will give you shepherds after my own heart who will feed you with knowledge and understanding. And he gave some to be apostles, prophets, evangelists, pastors, and teachers. He did not give some to be you. I'm talking about kingdom dynamics. So, a sower is intimately connected to the seed.
11: If you don't see your soul working with seed sometime on his own, you ought to be concerned. A sower that don't inspect seeds that he gonna sow ain't a good sower. So talking about kingdom dynamics. You saying I'm in the kingdom. Hebrews says that your shepherd on judgment day has to give an account for you. And you don't have one. This ain't where you get a court appointed shepherd. You don't go to heaven and they give you a court-appointed shepherd. So you don't go before the judge without proper representation. See, how is it you're not in alignment with the kingdom? Because you're not paying attention to the king's decrees. His word doesn't matter. Your emotions do. Well, I've been hurt. So what? So what, you've been hurt? You dated again. Well, I got hurt again and you dated again. You got hurt again and you dated again. You know, how did church hurt so much and people don't?

0: eternal life.
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Welcoming you once again here, Praise FM Africa. I believe that you're blessed and you've had an awesome day. I believe you also experienced Jesus as well with my sister Charlotte Monakato all the way from Namibia. Freddie is my name and we're joining you all the way from Ghana, Kumasi, even as we continue on in left in the name of our King High. What a beautiful reminder that God has brought us this far and he's not finished with us yet. Maybe, you know, today has been heavy. Maybe you've carried things you haven't even told anybody about yet. But then, you know, there is rest for your soul in Jesus Christ. You know, the same God who has carried you this far is still carrying you tonight, this afternoon, this evening, wherever you are in this world. So I want to take a breath and let the worry go. And remember, the resurrection power is still at work. This is Praise FM Africa. You want to just invite 1, 2, 3 people to join us, even as we continue lifting the name of our King High.

You know, isn't it amazing that even when life changes, God, He remains faithful and true? You know, people may change. Circumstances indeed may also shift a bit, but the character of God doesn't change. And you know, sometimes in the middle of an ordinary day, you just need to stop and say, God, you've been good to me. You know, if that's your testimony, why you want to just join? And even as we continue in our worship with a new life, worship says faithful, and to let your heart get to worship. And I tell you, mind you, we'll be sharing with you our verse for the day shortly. We'll look into the book of Psalm 119, the verse 14. I read you, and it says, I rejoice in following your statutes as one rejoices in great riches. We'll delve into this lovely word shortly.

know, there comes a point where faith becomes, you know, personal, not just what everybody else believes, not just what you heard growing up, but even as for me, I will trust God. And, you know, when life gets overwhelming, we can run to Him because He remains our hiding place. And whatever you get to face today, you don't have to face it alone. And that is the kind of God that we serve. We'll join Chris Tomlin and Pat Barrett shortly, says us for me. But now let's delve into God's Word. We're looking into the book of Psalm 119, the verse 14. I rejoice in following your statutes as one rejoices in great riches. You know, our treasure and our truth comes from God's holy scriptures. I mean, the scriptures, they are God's guidance for you and I and His treasures. You know, given to us even as the Holy Spirit leads us to understand and apply them even as we reach to become more like Jesus Christ. You know, they teach us how to avoid the evil one's harmful traps and to live God's blessed life. So rather than seeing God's scriptures, you know, as limiting us in this life, we need to also see them as a gift of God's love to bless us, to prevent you and I from falling into the traps of this life, and also to lead us into life forever with God. See, we can come to value them more highly than riches, for in them we will find our great reward, both in this life and, of course, the life to come. And I love the scripture, Psalm 19, the verse 11. It says that by them your servant is warned, and in keeping them, there is also great reward. Let's share with a prayer. Oh, Holy Father, we want to thank you for your written word, the scriptures, and indeed your living word. And also the scriptures when used by the Holy Spirit. May your truth, Father, come alive in our lives, even just as it does in our hearts and our minds. In Jesus' name.

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1: I have the honor and privilege of interviewing Suzy Larson. Coming up on October 9th through 10th, you are going to be one of the speakers and the MC. And this year's theme for the Thrive Conference is Undone.
2: 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His banner over me is love. You know, Psalm 145 charges us to remember His faithfulness, to testify of His goodness, to give specific examples of His power. And you're going to hear that over and over and over again at a conference like this. So you are reignited because faith comes from hearing, and you're hearing stories. You're being charged to trust God. You get the space to be with God.
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welcoming you again, and that was Elevation Worship. You know, there are plenty of things in this world that can shake. I mean, economies shake, and plans change, people disappoint us. I mean, but when your feet are planted on Christ Jesus, you have something that cannot be moved. He is indeed the King forever. So whatever tomorrow brings, you want to stand firm because your foundation is secure. I am there.

worshiping Jesus together here at Praise FM Africa. And indeed, we've been redeemed by the precious blood of Jesus Christ, and that is Nani Obuachi. It's time for us to wrap up this day and get to embrace a new day. And this is how we do every now and then. We end our day in thanksgiving. And so it will be great for us indeed to come in together, even as we lift up a sacrifice of praise, thanksgiving, and worship, even unto our King. Just share with us what is it that you're thanking the Lord for. We'd love to indeed join you even as we get to do that. And so head straight to the website, praisefm.org. Get to the praise and the prayer, well, even as we lift up a sacrifice of praise and worship even unto our King.

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